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3: News this hour from Town Hall. I'm Keith Peters in Washington. As President Trump threatens a return to military operations against Iran, the country's leaders expressed dissatisfaction with how the United States has negotiated a peace deal.
4: Right now, the U.S. and Iran remain stalemated on any sort of deal to open up the Strait of Hormuz, to get Iran's nuclear material out of the Islamic Republic, and have a permanent end to the war. And all of this is just really become more and more shaky as time has gone on. We've seen the Americans blockade Iranian ports, stopping Iran from getting some of its oil out to market. And meanwhile, the Iranians themselves have maintained their chokehold on the Strait of Hormuz, disrupting global energy supplies.
3: Correspondent John Gambrell reporting. Meanwhile, President Trump is en route to Beijing for talks with Communist Chinese leader Xi Jinping. Motorists in Cambridge, Massachusetts were running for cover Monday when a man opened fire along the Charles River.
5: In Cambridge, Massachusetts, Monday afternoon,

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1: Great radio stations all over, along with Sam and Polo. It is the Joe Pags Show. Thanks a lot for stopping by. There's a lot going on. Andrew Harding, he's a guy that works at the Heritage Foundation. Expert on policy, especially foreign policy. Going to talk about what the president's going to be speaking to Xi about in China. Going to also talk about Iran.

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3: Breaker, breaker to Mr. Rubin, sir.
4: This is Rubin. Is that you, Jesse?
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3: Already here, sir.
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0: this question for a while. Is the Strait open? Is the Strait closed? How much oil actually goes through there? Why does it affect us when we should be getting our oil from ourselves? Well, there's a lot of that going on. But also, why is Iran sort of playing this weird game of I don't know, give and take when it comes to negotiation? They're not really doing what the president wants. They're not really not doing what he wants. Are they buying time? I don't know. We've got to get with somebody who's an expert, policy analyst, national security and Indo-Pacific affairs, heritage.org. It is Andrew Harding. Andrew, how are you? Good to see you.
1: I'm doing well. Thanks for having me.
0: You're very welcome. The ceasefire about 3 weeks in now, and there's been some, you know, they're shooting at us. We're shooting at them. We're taking out the small boats, the fast boats. They're attacking our warships, which is dumb. It's not working out for them. But one starts to get the feeling that Iran is dragging their feet on purpose. Is there

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1: ball games,
0: and maybe enjoying some time on the water.
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3: Keys. It appears as though Cash Patel isn't done with Chris Van Hollen. I guess he posted something now, which is actually an expense report, something about how much he was paid out by something or other. He searched it on LexisNexis. I guess you can go and find out the expense reports of people who are members of Congress. And then he has a picture of that next to the bar where Van Hollen, I guess, goes and drinks. Sam, is this going to be a thing now? Is this going to be drama?
4: Oh, it's a thing. I mean, he fact-checked it. You know what I mean?
3: He did. He posted a fact check that says, yeah, this is the guy. I guess he has a $7,000 bar tab. And then, of course, he flew on the government dime to go down and go see the criminal in El Salvador, who's now back here, the Maryland dad, the Maryland father, the good American, you know, the good Maryland guy. Van Hollen, I mean, just must be an unbelievably dumb guy to go there. How do you go there knowing that you're like a guy who drinks a lot? I'm not really sure how he did that. Well, maybe he was thinking something I wasn't thinking. But Cash Patel does a knock-up job of making him look as stupid as he clearly is. That is Sam. That's Polo. I'm Joe. Go check out Dr. Ben Carson, joepags.com/YouTube. The entire thing is worth watching. Keep it here.
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0: Just for clarification, did you mean that the 34-count case in which Donald Trump was found guilty of various financial crimes was politically motivated here in New York?
1: I found that when the judicial system gets weaponized and targeted political enemies for political gain, I think that's inappropriate, and I think that degrades our collective trust in this a very important institution, whether that's on a Democratic going after a Republican or a Republican going after a Democratic one. And I like to think I call it strikes and balls, because the judicial the system has to remain impartial. I mean, that's really the cornerstone of our society.
2: When Fetterman could talk, and the things he said was completely different than this new Fetterman. Fetterman goes out there now, and all of his talking points are neocon, basically Israeli Likudnik talking points. So I think a PR firm, with whatever's happened to him, when he disappeared for 8-9 months, he's come back, and now he reads exact Mark Levin talking points in live time. So this is a major scandal, folks.
1: Opinions have become actual real news. And yeah. we've lost that ability. Like, you know, like opinions are not news.
3: Right.
1: You know, and there are so many folks out there in the world now. Like, why are people still talking about Tucker Carlson? Are any of these people? Now, even Alex Jones now is back. You know, I have to see that in my feed anymore.

0: more.
1: You know, why? Because if they are criticizing Trump, it's like now sometimes we in the Democrats say, well, maybe they have a point. You know, MTG Crazy Pants. Why are we keep hearing about her now?
2: Marjorie Taylor Greene.
1: Yeah. So what I'm saying, it's like, you know, like focusing on real news and the real dynamic there. You know, I'm so tired of if opinions have become news, and now there's countless ones,
2: right,
1: and it's all become slop.
2: And let me just make the point. This is a. This is an entertainment show.
3: It says real
2: on an.
3: This is the title.
2: It is. Yeah. It's a lot more real than that other, let me tell you.
4: You have the washed up Dan Crenshaw, who people thought was a conservative until they actually looked at his voting record, but with the Democrats half the time. You've got Zombie Fetterman, and you've got Bill Maher that, you know, it's overall a well-written show, well done. It still has 3 or 4 million viewers. That's still small. You had Johnny Carson with 40 million, back when there were only 200 million people in the country.
5: People say he'll never take a serious controversy. Well, I have an answer to that. I said, now, tell me the last time that Jack Benny, Red Skelton, any comedian, used his show to do serious issues. That's not what I'm there for. Can't they see that? But you're not. Why do they think that just because you have a Tonight Show that you must deal in serious issues? That's a danger. It's a real danger. Once you start that, you start to get that self-important feeling that what you say has great import. And, you know, strangely enough, you could use that show as a forum. You could sway people. And I don't think you should as an entertainer.
4: You have the Democrat senator and all these other people with the same talking points saying, don't listen to Alex Jones and Tucker Carlson and MTG. Listen to us. They're fake news. We're real. Well, what has been fake here? I show you a clip. You decide for yourself. 99% of what we do is just commentary on things that are going on, and I predict of what I think is going to happen, and I'm almost always right. That's what they don't like. There's articles and videos and my own notes about those videos that I'm going to play. That's it. I'm the captain of this ship. Dems accept someone like Alex Jones if they're anti-Trump. Let's be clear. Democrats don't listen to my show. They might watch clips. They don't buy anything from me. But I don't tailor what I say to an audience. I say what I believe is right, and then people that think that has value tune in. You guys tailor what you say off the system and the establishment so they keep thinking I think like them. No, I'm who I am. I'm like a restaurant owner that's a chef. These are the foods I like. This is the stuff I think is tasty and delicious. This is what I cook, and I have confidence in what we put on our menu, and if you like it, you like it. And guess what? If we're a restaurant, we got lines around the block. These guys don't. Politicians for World War III, like Lindsey Graham and Ben Shapiro, let's send them to the front lines. You can get this shirt and other incredible designs at thealexjonesstore.com, which also funds the new network, the Alex Jones Network, where you'll find my live feeds, the other great shows, special reports, investigative reports, and more at the new coordinates of liberty, alexjoneslive.com. 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You are the modern Paul Revere's. 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
4: All right, 12 days ago, the Democrat Texas judge that ran the show trial against us 3 years ago basically ordered the infrastructure, the internet shut down at the InfoWar studios because they wanted us to have a quiet death. And they also announced that The Onion was taking us over with no ruling, no court hearings, no nothing. Here we are 12 days later. None of that was true. We are winning in federal appeals court and in state appeals court right now. And so who knows the future of that, but we will continue fighting on here at the Alex Jones Network. AlexJonesLive.com is the new news site with all the news articles, the live video feeds from Rumble X, our own house feed, audio feeds. It's all there. I know you know that because you're hardcore listeners, but we need to share that with your email list, your text messages list, post it on X, Instagram, everywhere.

That's how we win the information war. Now, let me tell you what we've got coming up today. I intend to open the phones up and take a lot of phone calls on all these major issues. We're going to look at the China trip with Trump already leaving to China with Elon Musk at his side. And Elon is like a rock star, well, here as well around the world, but particularly in China. He's quite the celebrity because they basically worship innovation and success in business. America used to do that. And so that should be very, very interesting. A lot of high stakes there. But I agree with the Wall Street Journal that because of the Iran situation, Xi holds most of the cards. Now, Trump, 73 days ago, before this war started that Israel drug us into, had the cards. Now we've lost a lot of the cards. No matter how many times Marco Rubio says we have all the cards, no matter how many times Trump says we have all the cards, that's not the case. I played the clip yesterday, but pull it back up again, guys. I didn't see it on the list. I thought I sent it to you, but I don't think I did. Marco Rubio says the war will continue until things go back the way it was before the war, meaning the Strait of Hormuz wasn't closed. Well, Iran said they were going to close it, so you knew that. They had the power to do it. That was the Pentagon assessment. And then if you look at the economic breakdowns and actuaries, it would cause massive inflation, fertilizer shortages, and would kill the U.S. and world recovery, which BlackRock and the big central banks want because that's their admitted plan to bring in a global prolonged austerity or depression to roll out their new AI cashless society central bank digital currency system. That's why Larry Fink has gone from being distraught a year ago to looking like he's having orgasms on television. That's why I was so upset about this. And people like Rabbi Shmuley, when he was on the show during Midnight Hammer last year, he wants back on. I think I'm going to have him back on. I'm like, you understand they're going to close the Strait of Hormuz? In fact, guys, have the archivists find the last interview with Shmuley, where I go, they're going to close the Strait. It'll kill the Trump recovery. It'll cause global inflation, starvation, a third of the fertilizer cut off. And Shmuley goes, oh, all you care about is money. What does that mean? If the nations of the world go bankrupt to the central banks, that's what they want. And that causes crime and poverty and then war. So, yeah, you're damn right. I don't want the U.S. to go bankrupt. I don't want our credit rating lowered anymore. Because all we have until Trump's economic rebuilding is successful, which has started, but it's a long way from being complete, maybe 10% done, maybe. All we have left is the dollar's hegemon. All we have left is our superpower status with our military. And when empires misuse that, when they get in trouble, this is how almost all empires die, by a self-inflicted wound, to use the Japanese term, of seppuku. So this was a big, big deal. The globalists launched COVID to kill the last Trump recovery and to put the whole world into recession. The globalist billionaires, on average, doubled their wealth. The rest of the world lost roughly half its wealth. Do you get this is economic warfare? Do you get that America and the West is the main target of this Iran war by the globalist? Iran is a secondary target of Israel. So, yes, Israel pushed for it. Israel started it. The Israel lobby pushed Trump into it. And so this is for Israel, but that's at one level. Above it, the globalists wanted it because it will derail the U.S. and world economy. There's the headline. Marco Rubio says the goal of the war in Iran is to restore it back to the way it was before Trump started the war in Iran. I mean, what an incredible statement. We'll play it in a moment. Again, I watched this like five times again last night. And Marco Rubio is a smart guy. But I mean, here he is just stating this. And the irony, I think, is lost on him. Or maybe it's a bigger joke to him. But to try to explain to people, I know most listeners get this, but for those that don't, we're at the end of the line. We now have service on the national debt is every year is now equivalent to our GDP. When your service of the debt is your GDP, that is the definition of a banana boat republic. That is the definition of a controlled country. That is the definition of a country in deep trouble. And that is what we've been purposely positioned to. Remember Ron Paul and before him, Ronald Reagan and Senator Barry Goldwater. And, you know, going back to the Senator Lindbergh, when they passed the Federal Reserve back in 1913, predicting that we would wake up homeless on the continent our forefathers conquered. And that's where we are. National debt, 39

0: plus trillion dollars. The service on the debt is our yearly GDP, and it's getting worse. Now it's, that was a week ago we crossed that Rubicon. Now it's more than the GDP. And next month it'll be even more than that. So all the tuxedos and all the Mar-a-Lago peacocking and you know, all of that garbage doesn't mean anything at the end of the day. And, oh, Trump will handle it. Last time Trump and Tucker Carlson talked, Tucker told me the story at the time. He's since gone public about it. And notice Trump hasn't denied it because Trump constantly called Tucker. Tucker be sitting there going, we'll be able to do the interview in a minute. I'm almost off. That's why it was so funny when Trump's like, he didn't have access to me. That's why he's against me now. Just delusional. And Tucker told him, he said, listen, you do, because the Iran thing was already launched. It was like a couple weeks into it. He said, this is going to be a disaster. The mullahs aren't going to fall quickly. They're closing the strait. It'll destroy your recovery. Your mission will be a failure. And Trump told him, he said, everything I do always turns out okay. It'll be okay. Well, no, not everything Trump does turns out fine. He's had the American people's intense backing. He's been strong. He's been a bull. He has persevered. That was the old Trump. But I've got so much other news here. It's just that this is so frustrating and so bad. And I've had a bunch of economists on. There's not just a consensus with economists. They all agree that the U.S. and every other major nation are all deep in debt, positioned for total collapse. Now, out of all the countries in debt, the United States had the best cards. We were the best house in a bad neighborhood. And with Trump's plan and getting the trillions reinvested and cutting taxes on working class people, that was the recipe. That was the right move. But if you have massive inflation because of energy spikes and fertilizer shortages, that's baked in the bottom floor, the foundation of the economy and inflation. And so it was known that this would blow up. It was known it would go from bad to worse. So stocks fall, oil and rates rise, that's interest rates, as inflation roars back. U.S. consumer prices are rising at their fastest pace since the worst time under Biden. As Trump dismisses Iran truce plan, world braces for lasting economic pain, New York Times. Iran says forces ready to respond to attacks as Trump reportedly mulls renewing war. He's publicly said it. We'll get to that in a moment. Australia doomsday scenario sees oil hitting $200 a barrel on war escalation. And it goes on and on and on. And Trump is constantly contradicting himself. Oh, we don't need the strait open. You better open it. Oh, we are going to overthrow the Iranians by giving the people weapons. Oh, but the Kurds didn't fight hard enough. He orders the Navy to go in there. A whole bunch of missiles get shot at him. The Navy's got to pull out. And then Iran has now come back with even bigger demands than they'd done previously, saying, we're just ready to keep the war going, which is what the experts predicted would happen. So the West recovery is the main target. The globalists have grabbed victory from the jaws of defeat. If Trump reversed all this and shut it all down now, maybe the recovery would work. But I don't even think at this point that would work. It'll certainly be much worse if he doesn't shut it down. But the way he's behaving and what's going on, he's like a degenerate gambler who's already mortgaged the house and, you know, maxed out the credit cards and who's been up for 3 days in Vegas losing at the roulette wheel and just keeps thinking that your luck's going to turn if you just keep betting with the people's money. And that's where we are. So just as I mentioned it, here's Rubio yesterday. So we got to keep the war going to get it back to where it was before we started the war. Here it is.
1: As President Trump has said, and the facts clearly bear out, the United States of America holds all the cards. There is no scenario here in which if they decide to join a ladder of escalation, they wind up getting the last say.

0: But our preference is for these straits to be opened to the way they're supposed to be opened, back to the way it was. Anyone can use it, no mines in the water, nobody paying tolls. That's what we have to get back to, and that's the goal here.
1: You know, people tend to not listen to what I say when I predict it. I mean, they listen by the millions, but they really listen to what I said before. Have the archivists, there's thousands of times I've said this, but when Schmoly was on during Midnight Hammer, and I predicted this was just the start of the war, we'd be sucked into it, and that would kill the world recovery. And he's like, oh, you care about some money. Start with that, just this quick clip of that. We'll have it by this afternoon. And then just a few other examples of before this happened and then since, where I explain this. Because I want you to know what I said was right before, guaranteed, and then what I tell you is coming next is even worse, okay? And again, I'm not up here gloom and dooming just to lower, you know, people's mojo. I'm doing it so we can turn this around, hopefully. But it's getting worse. It's getting darker by the moment. And just remember, when we are in this hellish, globalist-imposed economic permanent downturn, permanent austerity, great reset by design, just remember, I did my duty and I warned you all. And I know this audience of activists get it, but I'm just talking about the stupid leftists and the Democrats and the neocons and the establishment Trump knob polishers who were essential in getting him to make the wrong decision. And CNN's fake poll, 100% of MAGA support this war. CNN did a phone poll of a dozen people who they already knew the answer from. Oh, Mr. President, your constituents all support this Iran war, even though it's upwards of 80% down. What a disaster. So listen to these different statements of Trump. Here's Trump saying everything's wonderful, everything's fine, there's no pressure, we're going to have complete victory. He's already declared victory 30-plus times. Now he said, now we're going to have. He didn't say victory now. Now he's not saying, oh, we've won, regime change. Now it's we're going to have it. Maybe just 4 more months, he's saying. And then that goes into Trump. Claims Iran rescinded a previous offer, inviting the U.S. to come in and remove its enriched uranium from the country. No, he gets told by the negotiators they're proposing that. Iran doesn't agree. Trump runs out and announces they've agreed. He does this over and over again because he thinks just magically saying it makes it happen. Let's play those two clips.
2: A very simple plan. Iran cannot have a nuclear weapon, and they won't have a nuclear weapon. And they didn't want to go that far. If you can believe it. They didn't. How stupid. Are they stupid people? They didn't want to believe it. They think that, well, I'll get tired of this, or I'll get bored, or I'll have some pressure. But there's no pressure. There's no pressure at all. We're going to have a complete victory. We've already, in theory, had a complete victory from the military standpoint. The military, look, their Navy is dead. They have 150. They had 159 ships. Right now, they have zero, other than the little speedboats that go around that got taken out day by us.
1: They've never had a blue water navy. That's not their main power. Their power is closing the strait and holding on. It's always back to the ships. We sunk ships. We sunk ships. Yeah, and they're sinking the global economy in your plan. Back to him.
2: And they said to me, just to put it on the record, they said to me, there are only two countries in the entire world that could ever get that stuff out of there because we don't have the equipment and nobody else. They said China and the United States. So I just want to let you know, those pilots did an unbelievable job. Very dangerous job at 1 o'clock in the morning. Think of it. No sun, no moon, no nothing. We had no light, purposely. And every single one of those bombs went right down an air chute in a granite mountain and exploded. And they are unable to get it, even if they wanted to. But we're not going to take a chance. So that's part of the deal.
1: Stop there. I'm going to come back with the rest of this clip and a bunch of others. And I don't relish attacking Trump. But it's the same garbage. Midnight Hammer was the greatest success in history. All the uranium's gone. Now we've got to invade, he said yesterday, to get the uranium because we can't let them have a bomb. And, oh, all their ships are at the bottom. And we defeated them again, and they have no uranium. I mean, it's just like absolute garbage. So getting uranium was the mission, but we got the uranium, but we didn't get the uranium. And we're winning, so it doesn't matter. Their ships are on the bottom, but the Strait of Hormuz is closed, and you haven't gotten regime change. And now, even if they fell tomorrow, which I wouldn't cry about, the world economy is shot full of holes now. It was already on the verge, and now we've let

0: Israel through Trump, push it over the edge, and BlackRock is again, Larry Fink looks like he is on cloud nine. And there you go. And so I hope all the people that ran around in support of this war and said I was wrong, I hope you feel good about what you've done. We had the globalists whooped. But you had to shit all over it with your ignorance and your idiotic celebratory garbage because you're lightweights who can't find your ass with both hands. I'm talking about our general audience, but I'm talking about the white-pilled Trump knob suckers. You make me want to throw up, you dumb jackasses. Look what you've done. Look what you've done.
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4: 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In a recent long-hauling segment on The Bob Jones Show, we saw how AI is being trained to be a mirror of our own worst traits. There's a reason terms like AI hallucinations and psychosis are cropping up everywhere, but it goes much deeper. Everything from healthcare, global finance, and lethal defense systems is positioning itself to be taken over by AI. We're delegating to AI crucial responsibilities and imbuing it with an infallibility that is a fiction. We need AI standards that prioritize human agency over machine efficiency. We need a declaration of human rights that reclaims the sovereignty of human intelligence. At the forefront of this movement is the Center for Humane Technology. 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Find out what they're doing to safeguard our future, sign up for their Substack, and give a donation if you, like me, believe a human future is worth saving. This has been your 60-second second opinion.
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An exponential number of oil refineries in the Western world are blowing up every day. Two in the last 3 days in the United States. And shadow wars, the Iranian IRGC operatives tried to infiltrate Kuwait. Firefight ensues. Video of that. And make no mistake, they're here. I'm your host, Alex Jones. Thank you so much for joining us on this live Tuesday transmission, May 12th, 2026. Now, he joins us every Tuesday during this wartime situation, Victor Boot, that nobody else can get as an interview. He doesn't even really do interviews in Russia very often, but he's been a long-term listener for a long time. There's a lot of people around the world in important positions listen to the show because I know what I'm talking about. We took some calls last week. I thought it was really informative and a great debate. We'll take calls to them again. We'll talk about Russia, Iran, Trump, Trump's trip to China. He's already on his way with Elon Musk and others. That's all coming up. And then in the third and fourth hour, I'm going to have just continued phone calls and news. We'll also take some calls for Victor Boot coming up when he joins us here in about 30 minutes. All right. I'm going to finish up with Trump. I mean, at this point, it's hand-wringing. And I take zero pleasure in having to criticize Trump. I have sacrificed. I have been persecuted. My family has been persecuted. All I got was pain. But I knew overall he was better than the left and the globalists, way better. We did so much good. And now to see this happen and to see him set up and manipulated into this tears my guts up. And I said it 73 days ago when this started, in that Saturday show, when it started that Saturday. It's a three-hour show. You got to go watch it. You should re-air it. In fact, have Wilson grab it, re-upload it, and I'll give him a headline. But talk about a time machine. Here it is. Alex Jones predicted exactly what happened 73 days ago. And now I know what's going to happen. The different scenarios. It's a spectrum, but it all goes the same place, from absolutely horrible to just world-ending devastation. And I just have a complete, absolute understanding of this. It's not like I just think it on a hunch. I intellectually, politically, geopolitically, economically, militarily, culturally, spiritually know it. And so I guess I should just stop talking about how I was right and how bad this is and how it needs to stop. And I guess just talk about the different scenarios of how bad this is. But when I start even thinking about those, which I've done a lot, it just... Folks, if you think COVID and the lockdowns were bad, if you think all the tyranny we've seen was terrible, what we're going into will make the past tyranny look like a walk in the park. And that's why I, at a cellular gut level, am completely freaked out. I'm pissed. I'm nauseous. I want to beat somebody's ass. I am sick of people being ignorant. I'm tired of doing my homework and knowing what I'm talking about. I'm tired.

Florida having a track record second to none. And yeah, we got big push and pull. We're having some effect, but not enough to stop this. And I got to remember that God has told me, and the Holy Spirit, via the Holy Spirit, to just give it to God, do your job, and stop it. So I'm not throwing a fit here. It just would have been so easy to avoid this trap. But now we've stepped right into it. Let me finish up with these Trump clips and hit a few more things, and I'm going to shift gears into other news. I mean, the numbers came in. They're worse than I said. In fact, I was wrong. It's worse than I said. Off the charts inflation, off the charts shortages of so many key things in manufacturing and in agriculture. And then to watch the UN that's been orchestrating with the WEF cutting off food supplies, openly pushing it. Then to go, oh, God, global famine, give us more power. Oh, see, we told you, oh, too many people. And it's just, and now they've got Hantavirus. They're definitely trying to launch a new hysteria on that front. That's coming up. And I just know we just got to keep fighting, because if we roll over and give up, it'll be 10 times worse. So that's coming up, and it's just as we predicted. You can see the formula. You can see the PR. You can see the synthetic nature of it. And the people perish for lack of knowledge. So I'm going to stop right there. Before I finish up on the Trump thing, I'm just going to look the listeners and viewers in the eye, and for those listening on radio, I want you to really hear what I'm saying to you. Taking me off the air and taking my operation off the air has been a declassified project, at least back to Obama 2013. We got the documents last year from Trump, to his credit. We already knew it, but there it was. CIA, DOJ, attack me, find something, get me off air. National security threat. They mean a threat to their takeover of the country. And back then, I was the only host with a giant show that got what was going on. There were other academics, people that got it, but they were, you know, wrote books and gave speeches and a few interviews. But, I mean, thanks to you supporting me, we gave the globalists, you know, the biggest ass stomping they ever got. And the whole global resistance that you see today would not have been here without you and this broadcast. When I talk about this broadcast, it's you. You're the focal point. They don't like you. I'm just the circus master here of this craziness. So it is beyond essential that you continue to spread the word about the broadcast and realize how important it is, and that you continue to spread the word, that you continue to support us. Because when I get up here and I press hard and I push and I say I need to fundraise, enough money comes in to keep this operation going and for the legal, and I want to expand and hire hosts back and reporters back. Okay? And we have incredible products, but I need the listeners to burn in your brain. 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Because I'll never give up. 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

0: 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It takes money to win a war. I sell you stuff that I know it works because I need a long-term relationship with you. Help me rebuild this army. Help me expand the operation. Help us defeat the globalists. Don't let them win. TheAlexJonesStore.com. All right. Let me finish up with Trump. This is truly a populist movement, folks. It's us up against the globalists and the billionaires. Just like the Massey campaign. It really comes down to how much you want it. And it's so simple. If you fund people fighting tyrants that have a long history of victory, we will have success. If you don't realize you are the key person in the arena, we're doomed. I want to thank those who have supported us in the past. I want to encourage those folks who continue to support us and thank them. And I want to encourage those of you on the fence. What are you doing? You share an article, you share a video, great. You pray for the broadcast, wonderful. Have you bought something at TheAlexJonesStore.com? I'm asking you the question. I'm not mad at you. I'm saying, think about it. Why would you not do that? Why would you not support those that are fighting so hard? Take action now. TheAlexJonesStore.com. All right. There's a bunch of these clips. Let me just get through them. I think these things are all self-explanatory. Just play 21, and they got the senator on national TV talking about Trump being the only president that Israel could fool to do this. And then we've got some of the other clips. And then Trump responding to China. Netanyahu wouldn't even call for China to stop giving missiles to Iran. So those of us against the war are all traitors. We're taking off the air. We're anti-Semites. But Xi Jinping is giving the missile parts and missile fuel and the guidance systems to Iran. And he won't even criticize Xi Jinping. It's just crazy. That's because Israel sells so many of our secrets to China and is playing both sides against the middle. Let's play these clips back to back. Then I'm going to shift gears into another big story.
1: And they said to me, just to put it on the record, they said to me, there are only two countries in the entire world that could ever get that stuff out of there because we don't have the equipment and nobody else. They said China and the United States. So I just want to let you know, those pilots did an unbelievable job, very dangerous job, at 1 o'clock in the morning. Think of it.
0: Again, stop no, again. Stop again. I got to shut up. But again, I thought Midnight Hammer last summer, 2025, I thought it was like you just said, oh, they did such a great job. Oh, all their boats at the bottom. Oh, we won the war. They closed the strait. Rubio says we got to keep the war going to get it back the way it was. You won't make them a deal just to do that. You want the Iran to do everything you say, and they know you'll just reload and hit them again. They're not going to give up, and they're winning the war of attrition. But all Rubio and Trump, they just regurgitate. We put their boats at the bottom. Midnight Hammer. Our pilots are great. They just lean on that. What does that have to do with the Strait of Hormuz and the world economy? Damn it! What the hell? It's like a broken record, one of those dolls you pull a string, and it says the same thing over and over again. Behind the scenes, and I told you this before anybody knew it, it's now admitted, Trump's blowing up, freaking out. He knows this has derailed his plans. But he won't admit that he got set up by Benjamin Netanyahu and walks right into the BlackRock plan. Sorry, just go back to the club.
2: Can you tell us anything about that proposal? And

0: What, if any, effort was made to break the standard?
1: It was just unacceptable. You know, a lot of people said, well, does he have a plan? Yeah, of course they do have. I have the best plan ever. I mean, Iran has been defeated militarily, totally. They have a little left. They probably built up during this period of time. We'll knock that out in about a day. But I have a plan. You know, it's a very simple plan. I don't know why you don't say it like it is. Iran cannot have a nuclear weapon. They're very dangerous. They're very volatile. It's a terrible thing that's happened over there. They've killed. And they said to me, just to put it on the record, they said to me, there are only two countries in the entire world that could ever get that stuff out of there because we don't have the equipment and nobody else. They said, China and the United States. So I just want to let you know, those pilots did an unbelievable job, very dangerous job, at 1 o'clock in the morning. Think of it, no sun, no moon, no nothing. We had no light, purposely. And every single one of those bombs went right down an air chute in a granite mountain and exploded. And they are unable to get it, even if they wanted to. But we're not going to take a chance, so that's part of the deal.
0: So, sir, are you saying that Iranians agreed to allow the removal of all their enriched uranium?
1: Yeah, yeah. Well, they did it 2 days ago. They did 2 days ago. They said, you're going to have to take it. We were going to go with them. But they changed their mind because they didn't put it in the paper. So when they sent us this document that we waited 4 days for, that should have taken 10 minutes to do, look, very simple. We get that. They guarantee no nuclear weapons for a very long period of time and a couple of other minor things, but they just can't get there. So they agree with us and then they take it back. But they said to us that it was so badly obliterated, was the word they actually used, that was my original word, that it got challenged by some of the fake news. But and it wasn't challenged with any knowledge, it was just challenged like
2: stop again.
1: They were hoping.
2: So you won and got what you wanted a year ago or 11 months ago. But now we have to go back in because Benjamin Netanyahu says we have to get the radioactive dust. They use this term. The public doesn't understand uranium. Just call it the evil dust. Yes, we'll do that. No, Russia had a deal helping them enrich it that they can't transfer it to us. That's who vetoed this. So again, crap on top of crap on top of crap. Continue.
1: And so successful. No, it was obliterated. We have the greatest military in the world. I built it largely in my first term, and I didn't know I'd be using it quite this much in my second term. But very simply, when they say, does he have a plan? Yeah, I have a plan. The plan is very simple. You know, in war, you have to change. You have to be flexible. You have a lot of plans, but you have to do different plans in different days. But I have a great plan. But the plan is they cannot have a nuclear weapon.
2: So he just
1: repeats
2: himself.
1: And they didn't say that in their letter.
3: Mr. President. Absolutely not. This is a war that's making America and our allies less safe. We see constantly shifting rationales, no end game. We've taken the lid off Pandora's box without having any idea where this will land.
2: By the way,
3: in the meantime, we've lost.
2: By the way, I hate this congressman that has margaritas with MS-13, but Trump is so wrong, he makes these guys right. That's how bad this is now. Continue.
3: American soldiers, others 10 scores wounded. Iranian civilians killed, including scores and scores of Iranian schoolgirls. And we have a president who has no idea where this is going, or a secretary of defense who knows what he's doing.
4: So that's an incredible indictment, what you just said. I don't think I've heard the clarity of that kind of indictment as clearly as you just provided. Is that message being heard by this administration? Is Donald Trump hearing the criticism, both from people like yourself in the Senate, but even some in his own party?
3: I hope it's punching through to the president, because we all remember when Donald Trump pledged during the campaign to keep America out of foreign wars, especially more wars in the Middle East. And we all know what happened in Iraq. The United States got sucked in. We were there for a long time. And it did not, in my view, serve American interests. And yet Donald Trump has plunged us into the exact same situation. Now, I did hear Israeli Prime Minister Netanyahu a little while ago saying he's been waiting 40 years, these are his words, 40 years for this to happen. He just happened to find an American president after 40 years that was stupid enough and reckless enough to do it.
4: Well, as you said, there.
0: Do you think we should still be selling them weapons? The United States should.
1: Well, I'm going to have that discussion with President Xi. President Xi would like us not to. And I'll have that discussion. That's one of the many things.

0: I'll be talking about. We'll have a, you know, he and I have gotten along well, other than with COVID. I was just not accepting of what happened with COVID. But other than that, he and I have had, he's a great gentleman. I find him to be an amazing man. And when I say that, the press always says, oh, that's terrible that he called it. Well, you know, he runs 1.4 billion people with a pretty iron fist. He loves his country, I can tell you that. President Xi, I look forward to being there. And if he felt anything, we wouldn't be doing it.
1: And now Trump is on his way to China with Elon Musk, which is a good move to bring Elon Musk with him. That really hit us in the polls. Doge getting shut down really hurt us. That's a good move. Please bring him back in. Please end the war. Please win the midterms. Please, please, please don't give the globalists the victory. Wow. One more clip of Trump. Here he is saying, oh, we can't get weapons to the Iranians because we gave them to the Kurds and they kept them. Well, the Kurds don't like the Iranians and they border Turkey and they hate the Turks. And they've always been in it for themselves. What do you think was going to happen when you gave a bunch of grenade launchers and missile launchers and machine guns? They're saying a huge amount to them. What do you think they were going to do? In fact, the Pentagon assessment was, before this war started, was using the Kurds as an uprising isn't going to work. But Trump just ignored that because Netanyahu said, no, they will fall. Remember, the Pentagon said everything I've said to Trump. It's not like I just came up with all this myself. It doesn't matter. The facts don't matter anymore. Here's Trump on the Iranian people.
0: The level of ferocity for protests, you know, the people are watching it. They want to go out on the streets. They have no weapons. They have no guns. We thought the Kurds were going to give us weapons, but the Kurds disappointed us. The Kurds take, take, take. They have a great reputation in Congress. Congress says, oh, they fight so hard. No, they fight hard when they get paid. So I'm very disappointed in the Kurds. But they were given, I said it wasn't going to work, by the way. I just have to say it. I disagreed with what they did. They gave it. I said, they'll never get there. And I was right. I like to be right. In this case, too bad. But we sent some guns with ammunition and they were supposed to be delivered, but they kept it. I said, they're going to keep it. But what do I know? I've only been doing this a short period of time. What do I know? Go ahead.
1: Yeah, and you went against your own instincts, and the Pentagon told you. But you listened to Israel. Well, not Israel, the Mossad and Netanyahu. The IDF said, don't do it. Oh, you're defending Israel. I just report the facts here, ladies and gentlemen. You decide what you want to do with it. Now, speaking of Israel, I'm going to get into this with Victor Boot. The World Jewish Congress, that's like the mothership of the ADLs around the world, came out and said, we're going to censor everybody in the world that criticizes Israel in any way. If you say Israel got us into this war, we're going to censor you and come after you. And it's just bizarre statements. But above Israel are the big banks that want a global depression so they can consolidate power. They're admitting that. So I have these incredible statements here. The president of the World Jewish Congress, Ronald Lauder, says their influence across Europe and America has significantly declined despite spending millions, billions, on dollars on propaganda. And there's another clip. Mathis Dopfner, CEO of Axel Springer, literally says, I am a goy, and I submit to the Zionists. I work for the Zionists. Zionists will dominate the world. No one will stop us. I mean, these are just super villain, bizarre statements. And then he wonders why everybody's turning against Israel and the Zionists. Well, I mean, you might as well get Dr. Evil up there as your spokesperson, or Thanos from Endgame and Marvel. I mean, what the hell? And again, I don't want the whole world to be a clash between Israel and the rest of us. I don't want to be ally with Islam, but the people running Israel, they want this clash of civilizations. They want to use Israel as the detonator to bring in this insane system. That's coming up. Big developments in Russia and the Ukraine war.

0: Trump to China. We'll get Victor Boot's take on it, and we'll take calls for Victor Boot. The media calls him the merchant of death. Oh, because he was a weapons seller. But he's a military expert, former political prisoner, major elected official in Russia, and very smart, and we're the only ones who can get him. That's coming up with your phone calls and more. Hour number two straight ahead. 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
18: 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Mike Bravo, 310-737. 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
1: 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This is...

All right, when you study geopolitics and the globalists, you know what they're planning next. You don't know exactly when they're going to launch, what particular card they've got, but you know the cards they've got. It's like a football team when Belichick at the Patriots used to go in and, you know, steal the other team's playbook. He's got the playbook. He knows the formations. He's not exactly sure what play they're about to play, but as soon as they go into formation, he starts doing his hand signals because he knows what the play is going to be. And so, yeah, I've stolen the enemy playbook, but I only know right when they go into formation what it's going to be. I don't know what the coach is going to call, but I know the formation. This Hunta virus has staged a new pandemic, global power grab distraction. The Strait of Hormuz is closed, 70-plus days, inflation exploding. Trump completely cornered. The globalist above it, so happy, global recession, depression. You have German Chancellor Friedrich Merz saying the EU is a, quote, complete failure in panic mode. All their operations, their unelected bureaucracy, their war with Russia. What is that statement in front of them at the World Economic Forum? You see, don't take the globalist lashing out and doing all of this as a sign of strength. It's a sign of weakness. But don't take that as the way, you know, lay back like the wolf says in Pulp Fiction, because that's what makes them so dangerous, is that they're cornered. And now Trump's running off to China with Elon Musk trying to impress them with that, because Elon's, you know, a big celebrity over there like he is here, but even bigger there. You got the World Jewish Congress saying it's us against the world. We're going to censor everybody and all of this craziness. How did Israel put itself in the middle of all of this? It is insane. And now you got the Houthis firing drones at Israel. You got shadow wars. IRGC operatives tried to infiltrate Kuwait.

0: Firefight ensues. You got every few hours a giant oil refinery in the West blows up. Two in the last 2 days in the U.S., the latest Tulsa. I don't know how many of these are staged, but some of them are, because I looked the numbers up. I asked ChatGPT. It's like 10 times the average oil refineries are blowing up in the West. You think Easter Bunny's doing that? You think a leprechaun is doing that? We are in world war, whatever you want to call it. We are in a new world war. Don't lie to yourself about it. And now the train is off the tracks. It was a runaway train before, and the inflation has come in. It's worse than the economists I had on. So usually I'm right, but when I'm wrong, it's almost always worse than I thought. Massive inflation, stocks fall, oil fears, rates rise as inflation roars back. U.S. consumer prices are rising at their fastest pace since the worst under Biden. And this was all baked in. We knew this would happen. As Trump dismisses Iran truce plan, world braces for lasting economic pain. Iran says forces ready to respond to attacks as Trump reportedly mulls renewing war. Australia doomsday scenario sees oil at $200 a barrel on war escalation. It goes on and on and on. And at the center of this, if you want to end the war, the World Jewish Congress has said they're the policemen. And they run all these ADL groups of the different nations. And they say, we're going to censor you and we're going to shut you down. Wow, that's great, Israel. You've now inserted yourself into all this to be the villain. Napoleon said, don't interrupt your enemy when they're making a mistake and destroying themselves. I'm not Israel's enemy. I don't want to see Israel destroyed. Plus, they got a bunch of nuclear weapons. They'll do the sanction option. When you look at the second, third, fourth order events to all this, as Victor Boot said months ago and 2 weeks ago and last week, we're up to the line. There's not much time to turn this back. And already on the economy, it's baked in. Already Trump's recovery screwed. Already we were on the verge of collapse, which the globalists want. This is a disaster because the old globalist order is coming to an end. Like Elon said at the World Government Summit 2 years ago in Dubai. He said, look, I know we're at the end of an old cycle. And I know normally when you have all these empires in history, we'll have a big war to reset. He goes, we can't do that with 10 billion people and all these weapons. And you and as the ultra-rich elite, we keep consolidating wealth. We've got to help the average person, or we'll live in a dystopia. We have to empower the people. We have to innovate out of this, and we have to stop these wars, and we have to be honest about this. We have to start having children. They told him, go to hell. So now, basically, we've chosen at the fork in the road the wrong way. Now, we've walked about 100 yards away. Maybe we turn back. Maybe we get back to the fork and take the right road. I don't know. But I'm going to tell you what I really think here. I'm not going to blow smoke on you, okay? All right, Victor Boot joins us. He came on last week. We took a few calls. I think we should do it again today. I'll go to him a little bit earlier. It was very informative. One guy called in and really melted down, became international headlines, claiming that Russia has lost the Ukraine war when all the analysts admit it's the other way around. And we now have the German chancellor admitting that. And it's a total disaster, and the EU is sinking. And their hope was to take over Russia and break it in five parts. That's the official plan of the commission to shore themselves up. You talk about delusions of grandeur. The only way Russia is defeated is we all die. It's called a Mexican standoff. That's why no other president would do this. That's why no other president would attack Iran. That's why, because we have the war games. So we'll get to that first here in a moment. But Victor, that's a long intro. Great to have you back here. Real Victor Boot on X. You're getting a lot of followers there. People should follow you at Real Victor Boot. Boot is B-O-U-T. You just heard my big five-minute breakdown. Where do you want to go first? What do you want to say about this? Because this is just crazy. You have the EU heads on Victory Day, 81 years after we won World War II, 90% of the casualties on the German and Russian side, not even giving Russia credit for liberating Germany and liberating Berlin. I mean, this is amazing. But they'll give standing ovations to SS officers that actually ran atrocities a few years ago at the Canadian Parliament. I mean, this is cuckoo town, and it just shows the mindset here on so many levels. So, Victor, good to have you here with us. Victor, where would you like to... Yep. Can you hear my audio, Victor?
1: Yeah. Now it's fine. There is some freeze in the internet every time we connect.
0: Sure.
1: I think...
0: Go ahead.
1: Tom.

0: somebody trying to sabotage it. So listen, yeah, you're absolutely right. It's a, well, cuckoo clock town, whatever you name it, but at least, you know, good think in this situation, at least all the mask is off. Now, Europe not anymore pretending they are the Democrats. They are looking for the peace, prosperity, for the human rights. Now we know their real face, and it's real face exactly the same like it used to be 81 years ago. It's naked fascism. It's naked Nazism. And look, Germany now put officially, you know, this program where you can search your ancestors who serve in which division of SS or Gestapo. What kind of the, you know, the situation is. And think of this. Germany was the source of the two world wars. And now they're looking to get their army the biggest in Europe. And they're definitely deciding, well, heck with all the, you know, limitation. We're going to go again for revenge. Well, then there is only solution eventually to wipe off the Germany from the map, because, you know, if they every time, every at least once every 80 years will cause a global war, why we need this country, you know, in the world? This is number one. And they openly now pushing for the militarization. They are trying to, again, put the compulsory military service and the draft in the country. Now the youngsters cannot leave Germany without being registered with the Ministry of Defense. And this is a really, really going beyond the lines. Plus all these rhetorics, especially when the Pistorius coming to the, you know, Ukraine in the surprise visit and trying to bluff, hey, hey, you know, you will win, you will win. Let's go, we are preparing, we are with you. And this is a absolutely unacceptable. And it's on, not only threat to Russia, but it's basically threat to the entire world. This is number one. Second one, we know perfectly well that Ukraine long time ago was torn into this a test ground. And I just recently saw very interesting information. So Zelensky recently, so-called, you know, president of so-called Ukraine, wrote recently that he met again with Alex Karp of the Palantir. Think of this situation. To add to everything you just said about global lockdown, about shortage of the, you know, foodstuff, about the energy lockdown, about, you know, these new viruses they're trying to put. Add on this that basically Ukrainian conflict was very well planned for at least 20 years ago. And now, and it started with the Obama administration, then the Biden administration. Trump really didn't understand in the first term what to do and just keep kicking the can down the road. And now we know that the Palantir used this perfect opportunity really to make an AI for the combat situation. And even on his, you know, speech in Davos last year, he admitted that the since they provided these models to Ukrainians, Ukrainians filled up with their own data, and now even Palantir doesn't know what it's doing. And this is what Ukrainians trying to use as their aces and their, you know, cards to play and saying, yes, we have the a very capable army. But remember, ideology of this is a Nazism. And we know how this ends up with a massive concentration camp, with a genocide, with a complete disaster and complete dystopian future.
1: And you have all these wars breaking out with the virus being rolled out. Definitely a power grab. You add all this together. Why do you think the German chancellor, while he's pushing for war, has come out and called the EU a complete failure in front of them? I mean, I guess he's sort of rallying calls that is their last chance is total war.
0: Yes, because look, if you committed economical suicide and by your own hands destroy your own, you know, powerhouse of the German machinery building, German automotive industry, you decided that by political reason you don't need a reliable and cheap Russian energy. So let's screw up everything in Germany. So what is left? That you now Germany have at least up to 20% foreign-born population. So the only way to keep power, to keep control, is to put a country into the endless war, where then you can declare emergency and eventually rule. Look, we know the ratings of the German chancellor and the French president is below even 20 or 15%. So what we are talking about?
1: And Keir Starmer is having a no confidence vote today.

0: A could be removed as early Correct. As today. He's refusing to leave, but let me read this. This is breaking right now that they are set to try to remove him today, his own party.
1: Correct. That's they lost with a big way, you know, the Labour lost that election. But as you said, don't underestimate the globalists. Yes, they're on the panic mode. Yes, on this, but they still can, you know, create a trouble for everybody. And it's very, very difficult time because for them, idea is to start finally global. What the best scenario? Right now, when the Trump left or he's on the way to the China visit, you know, at least we have a certain pause in Iranian, you know, action. So he can't really give the orders while he will be a Beijing again to attack Iran. And definitely Chinese will not like that idea. We know that the United States and China has a lot of issues. And eventually it's not only trade issues, but it's even going deeper into certain economical interdependence. It's not difficult now to cut and split the two, you know. I remember very well when I first time heard the term Chimerica, which was very funny initially. But if you think deeply, that's really, you know, interdependent, I would say, economical system. So now Trump has a very difficult choice. If he continue where he is, as you said, definitely there is would be very severe consequences, we know, for all fronts, not only the energy. We're talking about foodstuff. We're talking about production lines. We're talking about inflation. We're talking about anything else because the energy is a source and everything derives from that. So what is a possible plans? What his negotiation position with the Chinese? Either they can figure out the new system, at least between China and United States, because remember, everything happening in Hormuz Strait or with Iran is just an attempt to set up a stronger negotiation position in this visit to Iran, because Iran was a major supplier of its crude to the China. So Trump thought that he would arrive to Beijing with a very strong position, where he already did the regime change in Tehran, you know, cut off all supplies to China and eventually force China to back off and accept the Trump conditions. Unfortunately, it turns out opposite. So Iranians are putting their own conditions. Plus, he has a strong pushback from the Israelis, Prime Minister Netanyahu, to continue that war. So it would be very interesting to watch what would be the result and what would be entire, I would say, you know, choreography, how this visit will turn out in Beijing in the next, you know, day or so.
0: You're right. In fact, that should have been my first question, this visit. Xi Jinping holds most of the cards now. Before this is Israel-sparked war, Trump holds a lot of cards. That's why Trump's bringing Elon and a bunch of others with him. I don't know what Trump thinks he's going to negotiate when now you have China, Russia, Iran, and others all in a posture of every time we try to make a deal, you violate the deal. Trump said Iran violates deals. That's not the case. They lure them to peace deals, kill them. They break every deal. When they make a ceasefire, Israel attacks to break the ceasefire. I'm not siding with the Iranians. I'm just siding with reality. And now Trump can't even say what the mission is. It's regime change that's failed. He keeps saying we sunk their boats. That's not even a blue water navy. They have successfully shut down the strait, as the Pentagon said they would. And Trump cannot admit he's wrong and pull himself out of this. So as this continues on, already devastating the economy, and as the public learns of it, we lose the midterms. The Democrats impeach Trump. I mean, he has walked himself and this country into a disaster.
1: Yeah, absolutely right. And, you know, what is the chances he can extract himself? As you said, he turned returned to this fork point. But, you know, he also been sabotaged. Just before he left for this Beijing visit, we know that the Washington Post, you know, posted this information. And about all, Iranians kept about 75% of its missile launchers, and they have pretty much intact the rest of their production. So basically, it says that

0: nothing, accordingly, their own American sources and leaks from intelligence, you know, nothing was achieved in this, you know, 60 days almost plus.
1: And reportedly, and I talked to people that confirm it, he blew up and then literally demanded the meeting that he wants everyone involved indicted to the head of the DOJ, Todd Blanche, a Democrat operative. But he has to understand it is his own generals that are leaking this to get him to stop. So it's right. Susie Wiles over a month ago, who's not a dove. She said, we've got to stop this. So he's literally not listening to anybody but Netanyahu.
0: Yes, and you said, you know, the tension is even growing further, you know, after the just today Russia announced that they successfully tested the Sarmat missiles, which can, you know, four times has a longer range than any of existing ICBMs. And this is again, okay, you know, you guys start with the threatening rhetorics that the you can launch, you know, attacks deep inside Russia. Well, this is an answer. You want this? We can, you know, try to use this in combat, you know, situation. And this time, believe me, it wouldn't be a target within Ukraine. I think so. And we are really now very close to this escalation point where there is would be no return. And doesn't matter what you do afterwards. Or which negotiators you're going to send to Russia, it would be too late. And that's my concern, as well as a concern of many others who are watching very carefully what's going on. So somebody need really to, you know, at least put a cold water, cold shower on those hot, you know, hawkers and those warmongers. In the West, especially in London and especially in Berlin, to say, hey, guys, are you really want to try how it looks all out war with Russia?
1: Let me ask you this question. Putin said 2 days ago that the Ukraine war will soon come to an end. He hasn't really said that before. And in general, when he says something, he means it. What's the calculus there? Why do you think Putin said that?
0: Well, first of all, there is a severe scenario. First of all, if we saw the Russian military decided not even to explain any equipment on this parade, it was only the personnel. Why? Because they're really preparing for the eventually, you know, final assault on Ukrainian position. But this time it must be massive to do the push to finish it, you know. Well, if the, and it's not only Ukrainians, basically Ukrainians has nothing to do with this. And, you know, also President Putin during his presser said that, look, Ukrainians agreed to all proposal, even to give up Donbass territory still in the spring of 2022. But then Boris Johnson came and said, no, you're going to fight further. So this is a situation, and he also mentioned that when Macron called him to say, oh, Ukraine cannot negotiate with a handgun to his head, so you need to withdraw his troops from Kiev, from the capital. So the president says, yes, we took a decision, we withdrew our troops, and then they flip over again. So we already exhausted all trust, we already exhausted all normal tradition and the way how you deal or negotiate even with the enemies. So since the all tables are turned out, what left, you know, just
1: so that's what I figured, and I believe you, as you're well connected to smart military man. When Putin said it's going to end soon, he's signaling an escalation, which I would imagine if you look at World War II tactics at the end of the day, it's still boots on the ground. You just lower the artillery down, roll forward, destroy everything, and instead of the artillery like this, it's like this. Yeah.
0: Yeah, well, the situation that kinetic war, especially what is the problem in the front line, your gray kill zone is quite wide and it's over 30 kilometers, basically 20 miles. So it's very difficult to move your troops conventional way. So this time we're talking about massive, you know, missiles and the drone strike in the, you know, important key centers, the command post, the infrastructure in Kiev, eventually logistic hubs somewhere in near Europe. And it must be overwhelming one-time blow, which definitely will at least...
1: You're talking about decapitation. You're talking about leveling all the command centers that haven't even been hit yet. Let's come back and talk about what this assault will look like and what will NATO do in response to that. You have the Spanish government, the German government saying form an EU army. What does that mean? Then we'll shift gears in the Strait of Hormuz and the economy and take your calls. We'll be right back. I'm Alex Jones, your host. Stay with us. We'll take your phone.

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4: 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The MIND Act was introduced in Congress, directing the Federal Trade Commission to treat this sensitive information with the same privacy that HIPAA might provide. But the bill is currently languishing in a Senate committee, one that Ted Cruz happens to control. 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You can find his contact info at www.cruz.senate.gov/contact. This has been your 60-second Second Opinion.
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9: 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Getting that diagnosis was terrifying. Thankfully, my doctor caught it early, and I was able to receive a treatment that's helped me keep enough vision to continue reading and doing what I love. 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
13: There's a 14-year-old boy from West Texas. Name is Travis. Travis had a wish to catch a fish. Now, since Travis is from Texas, it had to be a big fish, maybe a marlin, a blue marlin. That's the biggest kind. So the Make-A-Wish Foundation reached out to one of its thousands of volunteers, Guy Terwilliger, captain of the Hukuli fishing boat in Kona, Hawaii. That's on the Big Island.

0: 7 a.m. on a fine spring day, Captain Guy piloted Travis and his family out to 200 fathoms, where Travis hooked, fought, and landed a 547-pound blue marlin. 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
3: So I've already stated this at the start of this hour, I'll say it again. The old globalist system is coming to an end. They need war, economic collapse, and viruses. That's in the UN battle plans that Lou Dobbs and Judicial Watch sued in 2007 and got, how they would use war, viruses, migrant flows, economic collapse, bring in total control. And so you have the unelected EU commission that says they want total war with Russia, and that's their business plan. They refuse to give up. You have these incredibly unpopular people like Starmer and Merz and Macron, who are, you know, below 20 points in all the polls, but they refuse to leave because of the way they can parliamentary manipulate things. And they're just doubling down with war, just like Netanyahu, convicted, indicted. He has to stay in power with a war. It's never going to end. So you have a bunch of cornered rats using total war for control, starting all these wars. Now the strait's been closed for 70-something days. The economy's falling apart. Trump's recovery has been screwed. And here's German Chancellor Friedrich Merz, since I mentioned it, called the EU a complete failure in front of a global elite by stating Germany and Europe have wasted incredible potential. We have become the world champion of overregulation and zero growth. Well, you're the ones that cut off the energy. You're the ones that do all this. So their instincts crush their own people to control them and then wonder why they don't have any power. And now let's go start another bigger fight with Russia. But you heard what Victor Boot said. I want him to elaborate on this. 4+ years into this war, the Russians have talked about actually hitting governmental targets, what that would look like, what he thinks the time frame is. But I want to take a few calls for Victor Boot. We had a guy call in last week, getting his face. That was very interesting and informative. We don't screen your calls, just your name and where you're calling from. We got a clear phone line, but you can also ask serious questions for Victor. Very interesting. We should have taken more calls in the past. So let's put the number on screen for TV viewers, and I'll give that number out for radio listeners. It's 512-266-0642. If you're calling into the U.S. country code, if you're outside the U.S., foreign calls are welcome. We're all over the world. 512-266-0624. This obviously affects everybody on the face of the planet. 512-266-0642 is the number to join us. We'll load those phones up. But here is the German Chancellor.
4: We are aware of those problems. Both Germany and Europe have wasted incredible potential for growth in recent years by dragging feet on reforms and unnecessarily and excessively curtailing entrepreneurial freedoms and personal responsibility. We are going to change that now. Security and predictability take precedence over excessive regulation and misplaced perfection. We must reduce bureaucracy substantially in Europe. The single market was once created to form the most competitive economic area in the world. But instead, we have become the world champion of overregulation. That has to end.
3: So this is a very oxymoronic, paradoxical, schizophrenic thing. We take an hour to go over everything Germany's done. He still supports the carbon taxes. They supported the U.S. NATO blowing up the Nord Stream pipeline. They've shut off their nuclear reactors. And then he claims, oh, we're going to be entrepreneurial now. What is this? What do you make of this?
5: Well, look, we know now very well that the default setting of the European, you know, regime, it's going back to Nazism. Because, look, as soon as the economy is really sinking, because their elites themselves create such scenario, So this is a very easy way for them, you know, to blame the, you know, somebody else. Well, and Russia always happened to be the best boogeyman.

0: So he now trying to say, well, it was a lot of bureaucracy, a lot of regulation, but guess who started first introducing them? Guess who was first making it possible for the businesses to thrive in this environment? And you know, the Germany suffered for the past 5 years the hugest drops and bankruptcy wave, which is a huge number of their huge chunk of economy was just gone out, you know, because they can't anymore, you know, make any business where your energy prices is stupidly high, your taxes is stupidly high, you can't operate anymore normal. So what you're gonna do? There is no any more accessible and normal energy, so you can use this for your production to continue to be a world-class technological super, you know, industrial power. It's ain't happening, and they did it by themselves. So his attempt on this Davos Forum, which is a basically globalist club where they're discussing what they're gonna do with the human population in the next, you know, year or two, was obvious. But this is maybe not the worst scenario. The worst scenario, as you mentioned, the globalists deciding this is their last chance. And they eventually throwing everything. They're trying to create a perfect storm where they would combine not only pandemic, a world war, energy crisis, food crisis, you know, lack of the basically necessary raw material or the precursors for different industries. And on top of this, to destroy all the logistic and the global, you know, trade. That it's a perfect scenario where they can eventually achieve their reset, and then they will say, okay, we couldn't win you in the long term, but you know, we succeeded to screw everything up. In this case, since the population of this globe is basically way more outnumbering these globalists, we need really all united to, you know, rise against them. And said, enough is enough. That's the only solution I see, and only future. If you want to keep this civilization going on, if we don't want to wake up in the nuclear disaster, which would erase our civilization and return us back to the Stone Age, we need definitely to do something against this globalist together.
1: I agree. Now, before we take a few calls, let's go back to Putin saying the war will soon be over. And I read that as Russia's about to escalate. I know that Russia has been mass producing heavy drones, other weapons, three times the production of artillery shells of all of NATO and the U.S., and is positioned for a major offensive that would not just be targeting energy and troops by sight, but would be, you know, the scorched earth type thing like Russia did when it counterstruck into Germany to end World War II. Clearly, that's going to be a big deal. How do you expect? What's the timetable? Not anything secret or anything. I know you're not read into that, but this is a military expert and, you know, successful guy that has a lot of general knowledge. What the time frame would be and what that would look like, and what do you think NATO is going to do? Because I know Russia needs to move at some point, which is what happened, but NATO is trying to build their new EU army, so the longer Russia waits, you're then waiting for their next assault.
0: Look, we know that we are in this threshold. We need to stop and destroy this Hydra right when it's still in the egg, you know, without letting it opportunity of this serpent again to broke out and, you know, start growing. This is number one. Second one, we need also, and we see for the recent escalation from Ukrainian side, was basically all NATO countries, which is bordering with Russia, participating in this massive drone attacks on the Russian infrastructure in the Baltic ports near St. Petersburg, where they're coordinating and trying to hit deep inside the Russia. So there is definitely a limit of the patience, a limit of the calling them for the certain normalcy. And this is a typical, you know, British strategy. Let's go and inflict the, you know, death by thousand cuts. But you know what? We have enough immunity in Russia for this. So on certain moment, our leadership would decide, okay, enough is enough. We need definitely start hitting and destroying not only drones over the territory of the Baltic states, over the territory of the Finland, or anything which is coming close to our border, like, for instance, United States or Israel will do, but also

0: start attacking those centers of logistics from where supply goes for Ukraine. We're talking about key strategic ports and airfields in Poland, in the Romania, just to make sure that there is no to cut off supply, which going, in Ukraine lavishly, especially since the new Hungarian prime minister, supported and now Europe collectively giving to Ukraine 90 billion euro lifeline, so they at least keep the lights in the house and keep the war till the last Ukrainian. Well, the time frame difficult to predict, and I guess it will depend on the certain things which are going to happen. But for Russia, it's the best time. Think of this. There is not much interceptors left to help Ukraine. They need to restock Israel. We know that they are in a huge shortage, and everybody is running for this. Also, interceptor missile, not only for Patriot, but for the Thaad too. And the Russian
1: and Vikram, I'm glad you mentioned this before we take a few calls. I forgot last week, trying to ahead of a ceasefire, as Ukraine always does, NATO does, they launched unprecedented attacks all over Russia. Haven't seen something like that since Operation Spiderweb. So I guess that's what's eliciting Putin to say, okay, we'll go ahead and just end this. That's so transparent to everybody. But meanwhile, they're blowing up all these gas pipelines, refineries that actually supply Europe and contribute to the Strait of Hormuz crisis. So again, we see the globalists up above it, Larry Fink, the British intel that we know is running what's left of NATO, as they call the Northern Group, where they deliberately want a global depression. So again, why does Germany follow the rule of the British Empire, of the globalists, to want a depression? Because they're bankers, they can loan unlimited money. That's their instinct to destroy everything, even though it makes them poor at the end of the day, because it makes the general public poor. There's nowhere to even spend their money, but they have this instinct of feudalism to crush the people.
0: Well, you're absolutely right. There is an instinct, guts level. They're just earning to get again the crisis where they can get everything for the pennies on the dollar from those who build it, who put his, time and sweat into this, hard labor. So this is a typical, as I said, capitalism 101. Let's see the next step. In this case, when they're trying to inflict this huge drone attacks to Russia, and of course, no any single anti-aircraft system is perfect. Of course, something is also was damaged, but it would be quickly repaired. But logic is this one: why on earth the Baltic states or Finland or even Germany interested that the small teeny portions of energy they're still receiving from Russia would be cut off? Because look, for Russia, it's a very simple decision. Tomorrow, President Putin could decide and cut off all supply of LNG to Europe. And now Russia is maybe second biggest supplier of the LNG gas to Europe, and also cut the pipelines, because Ukrainian cutting these pipelines nevertheless. And think of this, despite the war, the pipeline, which pumping the Russian crude to the Hungary and just several years ago was pumping this to Germany. And just recently, they also cut the Kazakhstan oil from being pumped through this pipeline.
1: So what we're watching is the EU and NATO throw fits and self-harm and cut their nose off despite their face.
0: And look, there is a lot of calls in Russia. Why are we even pumping the oil to Hungary? Because we know perfectly well this oil would be refined and then sent back to Ukraine through the different, intermediaries. And this
1: That's oil, right. Oil Russia is literally supplying Ukraine with the gasoline for its tanks.
0: Basically, that's how our Russian public now perceive this. And there is a lot of calls to say, hey, why we just don't cut all this relation with Europe, especially there is a lot of calls to shut down, for instance, diplomatic relations with Britain, recall our ambassador, do the same with Germany, warn them last time, and then they don't hear just to
1: and
0: go.
1: And Germany and everybody already says within a few years, no more Russian oil or gas. Well, China and India want more than you can even give them. So it's like, it's just, it's total idiocy. Let's take a few phone calls. This is absolute insanity. Let's go to Sean in California on Russia relations with the U.S. Strait of Hormuz. You're on the air with Victor Boot. Go ahead.
2: Hey, Alex. Thanks for having me. I'm basically rephrasing my question from last week when I got cut off. How do we, as Americans, and even as Russians, how do we get the baby boomers to realize Russia is

0: no longer the bad guy. That neocon narrative has failed. And if you'd let me follow up, I do have an idea of a solution where Russia...
1: Yeah, I'm not screwing your call on air, bro. You're on air. You can say whatever you want.
0: Yeah, I would think Russia and Trump could play peacemakers in this. My idea, it might have some pushback, but what if the Ukraine territories were ceded back, you know, to Ukraine? Russia keeps its little port in Crimea, and then we agree, they agree to a UN peacekeeping force that monitors the Strait of Hormuz. So the UN gets to feel special, the globalists get to feel special, but we basically do kind of like a swap of the Crimea and pieces of Ukraine for Strait of Hormuz security.
1: Yeah, that's a great, well, let me ask you this. Idea. What do you see as a way out for Trump to save face? What would be a way to de-escalate it and end what's happening in the Middle East right now? And then what would be optimal and the best thing to do if we could have everything we wanted to end this Ukraine war?
2: Well, there is two points. First of all, talking about Ukrainian war, unfortunately, idea which you just mentioned could be, you know, reasonable, let's say 4 or 5 years ago. But right now we went way beyond this line. First of all, the population and territory we're talking about. Think of this. This is a traditionally, originally Russian territory, which is basically has nothing to do with this, you know, so-called, you know, Ukraine, which was created after collapse of Soviet Union. So this is a plus. Population is there, but definitely don't want to leave a country who would suppress your own language, who destroy your church, who are persecuting your priest, who not letting you.
1: Bottom
2: you know,
1: line, Russia has already spilled a bunch of blood and is committed to the fight now. It's not going to pull back.
2: Yeah, we cannot pull back. Now we are talking about, you know, getting more territories and join them to Russia. That's basically how this conflict will end up. Because if Ukraine don't understand peaceful, you know, talks, and we now clearly see their plans is not just to settle politically this talk, because Europe will never let them do so. And then we know perfectly well, Zelensky, just a comedian, an actor, he is a playing role.
1: He's literally a homosexual prostitute cokehead puppet of the British.
2: Yeah, crockhead. What are you expecting from him?
1: He's completely mindless. And he's felt now, sheltered so far, but I don't think that's going to go on too long. Bart in Georgia. Go ahead.
2: Yeah, since long ago set up a condition where the peace can be settled. There is a certain, you know, to eliminate the root cause of this conflict. And everybody in the Europe and Americans very well know about it. Russia was very deliberate to explain this many times, including all the historical parallels. And now up to them to understand, hey, until this is met, we will not change our position. And Russia will prove that we stand on this position. Now,
1: well, it's like Putin said 4 years ago. He said, look, since 91, you've expanded our borders. We let you cross red lines. No more crossing. Do you respect us now? And that's just where we are, folks. Let's take another phone call here. Let's talk to Bart in Georgia. Bart, you're on the air. Welcome.
3: Yes, sir. Thank you for taking my call, and thank you, Victor. I want to give Trump an F on his handling of the Ukraine war, an F on his Iran war, a D on his economic recovery, and it was a B+, a C on the COVID lockdown. But, you know, one of his biggest failures and broken promises is to stop this war in Ukraine. And Putin put it perfectly in the interview with Tucker Carlson. If we were to cut off the funding to Ukraine, it would be end over in 2 to 3 weeks. Victor, why do you think Trump has failed to cut off this funding? Thank you.
2: Well, first of all, the way I see the Trump has his limitation. First of all, his position as a president has also very strong limits of so-called deep state or so-called, you know, men in the black suits who comes and explain him how the situation run. So, look, yes, in the better or ideal world, Trump could stop this war even quicker because, look, critical intelligence comes from United States. The
1: United States runs and directs all the smart weapons. Let's be clear. The U.S. is bombing Russia. The U.S. runs it all. Europe doesn't have the satellites. Let's just be clear. All Trump has to forget the funding. Just cut off the intelligence. It ends in 24 hours.
2: Yeah, first and second one, if you cut off the Starlink access, then within a couple hours, all combat operation from Ukrainian's side would be stopped. That's it. They can't run it unless there is a Starlink

0: an action going and coordinating, and this together with the Palantir, as we know it, you know, system AI using for targeting, coordinating, you know, doing all the decision instead of the humans. So this is where we are. So for Trump, really, if he really honestly want to stop it, on the initial stage, we saw that really he tried maybe, but then eventually globalists, you know, took again, regained control over him. That's why they pushed him in this attack on Iran, unprovoked one. I have very little hope that the Trump really has some, I would say, capacity or possibilities to stop it. Though, technically, he has all these three buttons to stop it. That, believe me, within 72 hours, this conflict will be definitely stopped.
1: Absolutely. Let's go to Lander in South Dakota. You're on the air with Victor Boo. Go ahead, Lander.
2: Well, the Americans are still learning that the neocons are basically just the intellectual heirs of the Trotskyites. And wasn't it Stalin who took out Trotsky in Mexico?
1: It was Stalin.
2: But, go ahead. That's kind of beside the point. But why is it so intolerable to the globalists for the American people and the Russian people to get along? We would trade. We would be excellent trade partners. We would be the ideal cultural alliance strategically in the world right now. And I think that in the Tucker Carlson interview with Mr. Putin, Putin was kind of just saying it out there that if America traded with Russia, it would culturally orthodontize America.
1: But it's not just that. It's geographically what Russia is in the center of the chessboard. In that side of the world, we're here. That's been written about by the Carnegie Endowment for 70, 80 years, that would be the ideal thing. That's why it's not allowed. And that's why this Ukraine war has pushed Russia into China's arms, which is the worst possible thing for the United States. And that's why globalists are above this. The Iran war's real target is the West and creating a global depression. Iran is just the cover story for that. Anything else, Lander?
2: Well, I think that we just absolutely need to foster just alliances and friendship between the Russian people and the American people. We should all get along. We should be able to have a whole Pacific theater of peace, actually. You know,
1: we should be asking ourselves
2: the Cold War.
1: Well, I mean, let's be clear. Putin pointed it out. Go ahead. Go ahead, Victor.
0: Yeah, think of this. If Russia and the United States combine its efforts, we definitely can provide the security and make sure that humanity for the, you know, very, very long period of time doesn't even know what is a war, because it's up to us. And as you said, United States and Russian Federation is a, you know, allies made by nature. We have nothing to dispute. We have a huge territories. And if we combine our technologies, our capacities, our technological desire for the new adventures, for the new frontiers, that's where we have so much in common, which unite us. You know, our mentality very similar, because we have a vast, you know, which we need to go and really settle to the new frontiers, which
1: spirit
0: we need to develop.
1: And so we need pioneering and adventure, not total war. We need to reject the globalists. Brian in Idaho, you're on the air with Victor Boot. Go ahead, Brian.
3: Alex, thanks for having me. Before I start, wanted to pitch a couple of the products there for the listeners. The bovine colostrum's been fantastic. My mom has had tremendous results, similar to the results your mom had with her hair and skin. Methylene blue, the mental clarity, the focus has been amazing. I just found that I just needed to up the dose a little bit from the recommendation, and then that really hit. So definitely helps to support the reason you're so successful, and the reason so many people chime in is because you have the best guests. That does include Victor Boot, but I will reference the legendary Gerald Celente. What does he say time after time? When there's nothing left, they take us to war. If you look at the economic numbers, if you look at the actual metrics behind what the AI push is right now, we have no real economy, and we're sustaining that through national security, and having, we're either going to build the next prison, the next industrial prison complex, the prison plan that you've described, or it's going to be the biggest bubble that's ever burst.
1: And by the way, the EU doesn't deny that they're collapsing. Victor, do 5 more minutes. I know you got to go. I want you to answer Brian's question. Great statement, Brian. Thanks for the support. Yeah, the bovine collapse is incredible. The methylene blue. There's a big sale in tonight. TheAlexJonesWar.com. I need to plug. You fund us.

0: You're our funders, not the Israelis or the Muslims or the Russians or the U.S. government. 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We'll be right back.
1: Hey, sports fans, James Espinosa here from the Sunday Sports Rush. 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
2: Breaker, breaker to Mr. Rubin, sir.
3: This is Rubin. Is that you, Jesse?
2: That's affirmative, sir.
3: How's your day going?
2: Excellent, sir. Just got the AC going at Mrs. Guerrero's place.
3: Great job, Jesse.
2: Now I'm on my way to fix a grumpy air conditioner for Mr. Wilfong.
3: Sounds good. So, why were you calling me on the radio?
2: Oh, that. I just wanted to let you know I'm doing well on my own, sir.
3: That's great to hear, Jesse.
2: I was afraid I'd feel inadequate without my trainer, Oscar, beside me.
3: That's natural.
2: But it's funny, sir. I can hear his voice in my head whenever I have a problem.
3: And what does he tell you?
2: He whispers the solution to me, and his answers always work.
3: I guess you were trained well, Jesse.
2: Do you know what he's telling me now, sir?
3: What's that?
2: He's saying I should go have lunch, and I'm right near Colair HQ. Wanna come?
4: Call Colair because we can.
3: Okay. I'll meet you by the front door.
2: Already here, sir.
3: I should have known.
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7: News this hour from Town Hall. I'm Jason Walker. President Trump expecting a very positive set of talks with Xi Jinping in Beijing.
8: We're going to have a long talk about it. I think he's been relatively good, to be honest with you. You look at the blockade, no problem. They get a lot of their oil from that area. We've had no problem. And he's been a friend of mine. He's been somebody that we get along with. And I think you're going to see that good things are going to happen. This is going to be a very exciting trip. A lot of good things are going to happen.
7: The president says trade will be a main focus of the talks. The administration also hopes to establish a board of trade with China to address differences and prevent further trade conflicts. Also on the trip, prominent executives are with the president, including Tim Cook of Apple and Elon Musk as well. President Trump's plan to put weapons in space, called the Golden Dome for America Missile Defense Program, estimated to cost far more than originally believed. A new Congressional Budget Office analysis estimates the cost over 20 years would be roughly $1.2 trillion. Well, the Senate confirms President Trump's nominee to chair the Federal Reserve. Bernie Bennett has more now on that story.
9: The Senate confirmed Kevin Warsh's nomination to a 14-year term on the Federal Reserve Board of Governors on Tuesday, teeing up a final vote to make the ally of President Donald Trump the central bank's next chair. The 51-45 vote was largely along party lines, with Senator John Fetterman of Pennsylvania the only Democrat to vote in favor of Warsh, a former Fed governor and Wall Street banker. Warsh's nomination to be the central bank's chair for a 4-year term requires a separate Senate vote, which is expected as soon as Wednesday. Bernie Bennett, Washington.
7: And more on these stories at townhall.com.
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country free. All right, I am loaded for bear with breaking news, analysis, a bunch of huge stories I haven't gotten to yet. But here's what I want to do. We got Jason Rhode Island, Dean in California, No Lock in Virginia on the Russia subject. Sorry, you can talk to Boot. What a rare treat that is. The guy does basically no interviews even in Russia. But he's a huge listener to the show forever, so that's why he comes on here. We appreciate it to get his perspective. But I want to open the phones up for people that disagree with me. So after these three callers, and I don't know if they agree or disagree or what their points are, I'm only taking calls. Now, when I do this, people call in and they're sarcastic, okay? I don't want satire. If you really think the Iran war is a great deal, if you think we should blow up Russia, if you think Ben Shapiro's right, if you think I'm the bad guy, let's say you're a leftist. I think that's very informative to just hear your mindset and how you operate. Now, we've got an hour and 52 minutes left of the show, so I'm not going to just take people that disagree for the whole time. But this phone system doesn't have like 40 phone lines like the other one has like 10. So what we can do is get, you know, a battery of people that disagree, and after about 10 calls, open it up for everybody else. Because we can get all the phone calls we want, get people disagree. I got a fish for it. So I love the callers. You hear these callers going, is it okay if I talk about this? I'm not screening your calls on here. We don't really screen calls. Other than sometimes I'll say, this is the topic. We'll say, are you on the topic? But I don't screen your content on the topic. So you can disagree with me on anything you want. Okay. But just don't do it disingenuously. If you're listening out there and you think, oh, I disagree with this guy about this or that or whatever, I want to hear from you because steel sharpens steel. And I want you to get a chance to get in because the phone lines load so fast. So let's put the number on screen for folks. Here's the new number here at the Alex Jones Network. 512-266-0642. 512-266-0642. And if you're outside the United States, just do the U.S. country access code and then 512-266-0642. That is just callers that disagree with me. Because I also find it entertaining. But also want to give you a chance. We'll be watching Trump the next few days in China.

0: very, very closely. Chief executives to accompany Trump to China. The delegation includes business leaders across the wide range of industries, including Tim Cook of Apple and Elon Musk of Tesla. Also, shock poll, Marco Rubio beats J.D. Vance by double digits in 2028 primary showdown. Yeah, I like J.D. Vance a lot better than the neocon Rubio. Rubio's very, very accomplished, very well-spoken, everything else. He's, you know, done Trump's bidding so far, but I still, neocon pedigree, I would support, you know, J.D. Vance over him any day. In fact, I don't know if I can vote for Marco Rubio. I was with Patrick McDavid. I said a few months, 3 or 4 months ago, he said, who do you think the leader is in 2028? And who's going to get the nomination? I said, well, I like Vance more, but I think it's Rubio. Just from what I was seeing on the ground and where the media is and all the rest of it, that's a big deal. And, Vance is getting all the blowback from Trump, and that's driving down his numbers when Rubio's the one supporting the war more than Vance. So it's just a shame. And you got all these attacks on Vance by people. Oh, he's really a globalist. He's really bad. You know, he's got a very good voting record, folks. I mean, I like J.D. Vance compared to the Democrats. We're talking about Thomas Massie running for president. We're going to find out next Tuesday. They put all that Israeli money and other foreign money in against him. I think Massie overall is a great guy. Speaking of that, I've got a little minute-long Massie clip I want to play. In the final week stretch, here's my positive ad for the final week. This one's a minute long because I had too much to say to fit into 30 seconds. Let me know what you think, if you'd like, and want to help me broadcast it, please chip in here. And he's been raising millions of dollars every few days to counter the tens of millions that the Israeli lobby is pouring in. And to Israel's credit, the Knesset just passed $760 million plus dollars. I forget the exact amount. Israel funds $760 million to, quote, you know, counter anti-Israel sentiment. How about people that are against you dragging us into total war? I've got some insane clips here from the World Jewish Congress that we're going to get to. And these are, you know, if the UK was talking about these type of controls, I'd cover it, which the UK has been, or the EU. And I don't do a proviso, oh, I'm not anti-Semitic, don't call me anti-Semitic. If I wore a Hitler uniform and said, Heil Hitler, I'd be more popular. That's how unpopular Israel is. I literally don't want to destroy Israel. I don't think everything evil in the world comes out of Israel. When I criticize Israel, it is from a researched, credible, stabilizing force to want to have civilization. And I don't want to be part of this clash of civilizations where you're either with the left and the Muslims, or you're with Israel and all it's doing and the Christian Zionists. No, thank you. I'm not eating any one of these dishes, and I'm sick of it. But that said, Israel is acting very, very villainous and throwing its weight around in our domestic and foreign policy. It needs to stop. Here's Thomas Massie.
1: This is home. It always has been, and it always will be. It's where I grew up. It's where I met Rhonda. It's the place that taught us both the lessons that we need to head out into the world. Kentucky is the place that welcomed us back to raise our own family after we realized there's no place like it. There are little towns like this all over the district, and it's an honor to be the one you've entrusted to fight for and represent you in Washington. If you'd told me as a kid that I'd been the one that got to do it, I'd have never believed you. But now, I can't even imagine not being the one who got to do it. So thank you for the greatest honor imaginable. It's beyond humbling you've trusted me. Our nation and Kentucky have enormous challenges and problems. But after every visit back home to Kentucky, and talking with you and holding my grandchildren, I'm more renewed than ever to keep fighting. I'm Thomas Massie, and I approve this message. And if you'd let me, I'd be humbled to have your vote and trust again to keep fighting for Kentucky.
0: There is such an incredible misrepresentation of what he's voted for and what he's done. Because I always liked him, and I follow a lot of what he did, but I didn't really laser beam in on him. And with him being so demonized the last year and a half, I really paid attention, and I really paid attention. I'd hear, like, he voted for the transgenders to keep them, you know, in schools, and, you know, and then he didn't. And you hear these lies over and over again. And, yeah, he was one of the tiebreakers.

murders to get the Epstein files out. Literal cannibalism, Satanism, human cloning. Just say what it is. Jewish supremacy, talking about how we're all goy and slaves. And again, that's not the majority of Jews that are like that, but it's the elitist ones are. All these elites think they're the better than everybody. But, I mean, that's in there, and that's what they released. Can you imagine what they didn't release? Oh, we got the sex slave at the hotel. Can you imagine? But we forced that to come out. Imagine what they didn't release. They say half of it wasn't released, and they go, actually, 98% hasn't been released. If you go by terabyte by terabyte. So I'm proud of Massey and MTG, and you know, I'm proud of what I've done. Pride's not the word. I feel satisfied like I've done my job. Because, again, I'm not against this word pride. But they say pride goes before a fall. The Bible does. I don't get all these power trips to go, man, I'm famous. I'm successful. Man, I'm tough. Man, I've really done a great job. I've never really had pride. What I've had is the sense of doing what's right and feeling strong when I stand against evil and don't back down, and usually successful. But I'll tell you a little something I've never shared. It's the weirdest thing in my whole life, because I never sprained my ankle. I never fall over when I'm walking or running. You know, I'm a very stable guy. It's like a spirit comes into me for just a second where I'm at the shopping mall or hiking or wherever, and it's just pride for like a second, and I'll think, man, I'm really great. This feels great. It's like a high. Then I guess they get it Mar-a-Lago wearing tuxedos and strutting around and all that. I'm going to say Mar-a-Lago, you know, it happens everywhere. But every time I feel pride for just a second, I stumble. I turn my ankle. I fall down. It's like there's an angel right there. When the devil comes in with the pride spirit, the moment it, just for a second, I go, wow, this is pride. I feel really great about myself. I literally trip every time it hits me. That's weird. I know. I'm just telling you. It's the craziest thing that I'm not even allowed to have pride. But what I have is a sense of satisfaction and will and that I've done my duty. And it's a completely different feeling. I never miss a step when I have that feeling. I have a problem, though, where I'm so mad at the globalists that I get mad at myself. It's the opposite, where I'm just like, you are weak, you need to work harder, you need to get a bit better headline, you should have interviewed that person, you should have got up earlier, you should work harder, you just, what, you and that just kills me. And then the Holy Spirit comes to me and says, listen, I'll give you the intel, I'll be there, you just need to keep following my directives. I was eating a little bit of, I never ate breakfast, I ordered breakfast, I never ate it. I was eating some grits coming out of break. They got down the windpipe the wrong way. Excuse me. Guys, I'm out of water. Will somebody give me another tub of Chico, please, or just regular water? Thanks. So back to what I was saying. I can only tell you how my brain works by how describing what it's like. But the best place to get is just centered on God. Lead God and direct me, God. I'm going to do the best I can, and then just give it to God and just feel good about it. And when I say that to you, I'm not giving you advice. I'm talking about me. Because I've got to constantly just say, hey, I've done the best I can. And then my energy's clearer. It's pure. I get more done. Instead of that feeling of just like, man, I hate these people. Man, they're evil. Man, we got to crush them. Instead, just don't let them get under your skin. Don't let them get you mad. Just stop them. You just got to go in there deliberative and take them down. And I pick up that spirit from Congressman Massey. But the worst part of this was with Boebert and with a bunch of other ones. They'll say, we need to talk to you at the White House. And they come over and they call you in the Situation Room in the bunker with all the big screens and NORAD flashing and generals and everybody. And they say, you need to not vote to release the Epstein files. This is a national security issue. And try to intimidate people. And then it's like, and Trump, you're not MAGA if you want to, you know about Epstein. And I said at the time, I don't want him to cover up. And I'm like, if you're going to cover it up for whatever reason, just shut up and stop trying to bully us into submitting
to your worldview and what you want.

All right, so the belligerency of Trump, we talk a lot about it because he's so important and can do so much good and still is doing a lot of good, but the turn of events gets worse and worse, and he belonged to us, so we're frustrated. And then to see a parade of neocon, never-Trumper rats who aren't even popular and who people hate, and Trump binding himself to them like tying bowling balls to your feet and throwing yourself, or you know, putting yourself in cement shoes, it's just horrible to watch this. Like, we knew what would happen with Iran. We knew it'd be a failure. We knew it'd kill the economy. And now we're right. And I see about a third of the comments on X. Oh, I used to love you for decades, but you became a Democrat operative, or you became an Iranian agent, or, you know, you're a traitor. I'm like, really? I'm a traitor? I'm not mad you're calling me a traitor. I'm mad that in your brain, you think that being accurate and truthful and constitutional is bad. And then constantly I'll see it where I'll have a report up with video of Trump saying something. And then people will comment saying, that's not true, you're a liar. Even though it's in the video Trump saying it. Because I'm used to the left lying and being delusional and crazy. But to see 30% or so of MAGA, that's all Trump's really got, just buying into anything, it's so sad for you. It's so sad that whatever happened to you, you're in this position. But a lot of you were mainline or normies, or you were Democrats before, you didn't vote. You just woke up recently. And so you bet on Trump, and you want to believe stuff's going to be all right. And so you want to just think if you just get behind Trump, it magically makes it all okay. That's not the way the universe works. And even if we were successful in Iran early on, which I said wasn't going to happen, but I wish it would be, you can't have Israel with its political party that's in control, because that's who we're talking about, not even Israel itself, but the political party in control. Netanyahu has like a 50% approval rating, just like Keir Starmer. But he's able to manipulate the parliament through parliamentary control by getting coalitions together to override whoever the majority party is, or whatever party gets the highest vote. You know, you might have a party with 25 points. It's the biggest party, but it can't override the coalition of a bunch of other parties together. So that's how this works. And it's insane to have this tiny minority of people in a tiny country, not just the whole country, a tiny minority of a tiny country with a tiny minority who has gotten politically involved at every level, believing they're existentially trying to save themselves from extermination. That's the average Jew really believes that. And then the leadership of that puts them into a crisis, into a global conflict, and commits all these war crimes on TV to then create the very self-fulfilling prophecy that they're concerned about. And then I can look out to the next step, and the next step of the conflict that comes out of this, and then the foaming at the mouth against Israel that's conjured its own horrible thing. And I can tell you it spells total destruction. Golden Age update. Donald Trump becomes the first president to call for all Americans to observe Shabbat next weekend. For the first time in American history, a sitting president has called on the entire nation to observe a Jewish holiday. In a White House proclamation. Yeah, I saw that last week. I mean, look, everybody makes a big deal about that. Trump has brought Christians in. He goes to the pro-life rallies. He got a bunch of the heat off Christians with the IRS and people. And Trump is being, he has the Indians to the thing to have, you know, a Hindu celebration or whatever. So Trump's service and doing what Israel says is the problem. Trump letting Israel run our foreign policy is the problem. Trump declaring a Jewish holiday, I do not see that as a problem. Shabbat is a weekly Jewish day of rest, observation from Friday sunset to Saturday nightfall, celebrating creation, providing a 25-hour break from worldly labor. Well, Trump certainly doesn't follow that. It is considered a sacred sanctuary in time. It's a Sabbath, characterized by family meals, synagogue services, Torah study, and refraining from 39 categories of creative work, such as using electronics, driving, or cooking. Now, you could say, though, because I've always heard this from Seventh-day Adventists and people,
what was the group always saying? And I forget which

0: which subsect that, oh my gosh, when the well, the 77 is the ones on Saturday. What's the Christian group or Christian subsect? No. Seventh-day Adventists do it on Saturday. I can't remember anymore. It doesn't matter. It's all just crazy town. But there's one group that says that when the president recognizes the Sabbath as Saturday, we're all doomed. Like the Noahide laws, all that other stuff. People are going to go crazy with this. It doesn't matter. Here's my deal. I have a relationship with God, and I don't have to follow the priest class and the Protestants or the Catholics or the Seventh-day Adventists or the Mormons or anybody. Okay, I know I'm fighting evil. I know I have a relationship with Christ. I know I read the Bible, and Christ talked about that. He said you don't need the priest class. You should pray in the middle of the night to God yourself in a personal relationship. The kingdom of heaven is within you. Then the New Agers go, oh, that means you're God. No, it doesn't mean you're God. The kingdom of heaven is within you. Your body is the temple in which God's Spirit, the Holy Spirit, resides. It's very clear. And I don't mean to digress off of this. They just put that on screen, so I kind of went down a rabbit trail on that. But I'm going to come back and take your phone calls after I get to a few clips of the World Jewish Congress. I mean, if I wanted people to turn against me, if I wanted to act like a supervillain, if I wanted to be super creepy, if I wanted to get the world to think I was evil, I would say and do the things these guys are doing. It is absolutely 110% either completely, absolutely tone deaf, or it's being done on purpose. And I know a lot of the Likudniks over there are not stupid, and so you have to think, oh, they want to get as big a crisis as they can, kind of like Israel creating Hamas, funding Hamas, so they'd have an enemy. The oldest story in the book, folks, and it's not just Israel pulls this type of crap. We're going to go to break. Please remember, and this is serious. This isn't like I just say this. If you don't support us at thealexofthesword.com, we won't be here, and the bad guys get what they want. And they'll get their new pandemics, their lockdowns, and cutting your son's Johnson off. Literally, we've turned the tide. We're recognized by the globalists. This broadcast, with our guests, the listeners, the films, all of it, as turning the tide against the New World Order. Well, we've got a lot more work to do, and I want you to commission me again in this fight with your word of mouth, sharing the articles, videos, live feeds of the show, praying for the broadcast, and buying the products. 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Most iodine is bound to an element. This isn't. 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It's not radioactive. It's on the periodical chart. So get your T3 now at TheAlexJonesStore.com. 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Heard that caller earlier about his mom on the bovine colostrum and her hair and her skin getting so much better. Yeah, it's an incredible product. Just try the bovine colostrum. Try the ultimate ethylene blue. You will not be disappointed. Believe me. Stay with us.
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9: 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All right, here's the deal. I said I was going to get into the World Jewish Congress and this insane statements and just a declaration of war against anybody that doesn't agree.

to Zionist supremacy, not just in Israel, but across the world. I mean, it's really the cliche. It's really happening. It's a total nightmare. I did not have this on my bingo card. I'm usually the guy that's tomorrow's news today. But about half the billionaires in the world are Jewish. And you know, Netanyahu says, well, you're just jealous of that. No, I'm not jealous of that. Just hire people, run good companies, whatever. No, we just don't want to be drugged into total war with Russia and China. We don't want to be censored and controlled. We're tired of being called Nazis when we're not. And a lot of people you've called Nazis go ahead and say, okay, I am. I love Hitler. Well, that's not me. That's because I have my own research and integrity, not because I'm scared of you and your lobby that has attacked me and hunted me and sued me and attacked my family. And right at the heart of it's been the Jewish supremacy mafia. And I've not given you what you want. Because you want me to come after you so that you can play victim and then get all the Jews that aren't awake to think, oh my God, everybody's after us. Well, yeah, you're trying to get people to come after you. And I'm not allied with Islam. And I'm not allied with the left. I'm an American. I like Thomas Jefferson. You want to know what I really think? I love Thomas Jefferson. I believe in America. I'm an American. I believe in everybody having freedom. I believe in everybody be able to come together and up here on the mountain, Martin Luther King said, you know, live together and be happy. But the clash of civilizations now is between globalist and populist. And Israel and their lobby has come in to be the champion of the globalist worldwide and push their agenda, which is reviled and hated. Klaus Schwab had to step down over all this. Bill Gates is basically in hiding. So's Anthony Fauci. That's the mad scientist of the real top of this thing. And now Israel's like, hold my beer. I'll come in and attack anybody that criticizes any of these evil agendas. And we'll just censor and shut everybody down. And I'm just like, you're crazy. So I said I'd get to it later. I'll get to it after all these calls. But I'm kind of already getting there and play these clips. But it is just absolutely cloud cuckoo. It's cloud cuckoo world. But nevertheless, I'm going to oppose it. Whether it's the EU selling tyranny or the UK or China or the majority of the Israel lobby just trying to go in a bar and pick a fight with the biggest guy. And I should do a whole show on the different ways this is going to unfold. It's not good for anybody. This is really demonic and really stupid. And the only way the Israel lobby gets away with what they're doing is gigantic false flags that make 9/11 look like a firecracker going off next to 1,000 pounds of C4. And so I've got a review of just some of the history of Israel staging false flags against itself that are documented that we'll get to later in the fourth hour, because that's what you tune in for is tomorrow's news today. It's not like you need me to tell you that we're in the wheelhouse of false flags. But by exposing false flags, and big groups, institutions, organizations all do this, okay? And that's not a defense of Israel. But I'm also going to say, oh, Israel's the only one ever does this. No, this is a standard operating procedure for corrupt organizations and powerful groups. But Israel's really good at it. And has a big history of it. I mean, you could say, I wouldn't say Israel's the MVP. It's like when you're debating who the greatest quarterback of all time is. Like, oh, they're the best. Well, actually, they're the best. You know, there's five or six quarterbacks that are like, they're the top five or six really good at this, okay? I mean, they're right up there at the top. They could be number one at it. I'm not sure. The czars were experts at it. The communist Russians were experts at it. The U.S. government's a master of it. British intelligence is a master. German intelligence is really good at it. But Israel, since 1947, they've really made up for time. And they've been caught a lot. Mainly because their own people finally, you know, blow the whistle. Which shows Israel's not just one big monolithic thing. But if you don't know that the false flags have already been prepared and that the Israel lobby's got their finger on the trigger and they don't have collaborators inside our government when they pull this off,

0: I predict it's going to make 9/11 look like a flesh wound compared to a big one, a grievous wound. But enough of that. Oh, we had three callers that disagreed. One of them hung up. We got Jeremy in Texas disagrees. William in Scotland disagrees. But in fairness, I said go to the head of the line. I said with new calls, I want to have Jason and Dean and Nolok, who were on the Putin thing and the Russian thing, be able to finish quickly. And then I promise we're going to Jeremy in Texas, William in Scotland, Sam in Tennessee, and others. So don't hang up, William in Scotland. You're up next. And then Jeremy, please, I want to hear from you. But damn, do I babble a lot. I do. But I'm actually saying some things, too. So let's go to Nolok in Virginia. You're on the air. All right, he's gone. He dropped. Boom! Let's go to Dean in California. Dean, you're on the air. Welcome.
1: Hey, Alex. Congratulations on the new studio, bro. Nothing can get you guys down.
0: Let me stop you. If you don't spread the word and support us financially, we will shut down. I'm not invincible. I'm not even tough. I'm nobody. I just want to fight tyranny. I have the will to fight. That God gave me an ace of spades when it came to that. But this dog don't hunt unless you feed the dog. So thank you for allowing me to do this, Dean.
1: Absolutely, Alex. Absolutely. I want to check out the CMOS gummies and maybe the colostrum too. But, you know, I think we're in a time of great change. The globalists and whoever they call their master, you know, whether it be evil lizard people or Satan or both, I think they want to drag as many people as they can down before the consciousness fully shifts in a higher dimensional wavelength.
0: They're definitely putting fluoride. It's in CIA documents released from the 50s. Put fluoride in the water and poison in shots to lower our consciousness, that we're an electrochemical transceiver crystal that interfaces with intergalactic space wind, and that we're completely psychic, and they did all these studies, and they had to suppress it with poison, or we would transcend them. That was declassified a month ago.
1: 100%.
0: And I had every old-timer tell me, they're calcifying the pineal, your DNA is a transceiver, we're electrochemical water crystal, liquid crystal. We already knew this. And then there's the CIA going, we're poisoning them so they don't transcend.
1: Exactly, man. Exactly.
0: What a bunch of jerks. Like, you know this. You don't want to help humanity move to the next level? Like, that is so uncool.
1: They could be on the spaceship of a part of the best party you could ever have forever, but they want to stand in the way because they're freaking idiots. They're total idiots.
0: They're threatened by freedom. They already have the control, so they're like, well, they're not going to let anybody else have. You know, no, we got a real leader is so confident, they go, let everybody else rise with them. But they don't have it. They don't have it.
1: I do. I feel like they're afraid to surrender to a higher power. They have to have the power, and they're afraid to just let it go, put it in.
0: What did I talk about start of the hour? I have to every day surrender to God. And I'm not a prideful person. I'm not trying to fight God, but I get mad that I'm like, I got to beat him. I got to beat him. And I'm like, no, God's in control. Okay.
1: Yeah, you know, I'm out here in California. We have, like, a lot of crazy stuff going on. There's a gubernatorial election happening basically right now. And then we have that kind of celebrity running against Karen Bass to kind of dethrone her.
0: Oh, what a communist demon, literal Cuban intelligence agent. What a sack of filth.
1: Cubano communist. Yeah, it's ridiculous. Have you been, when's the last time you've been to downtown LA, Alex? It literally feels like the end of a world scenario. Half the building.
0: I mean, I was already there 3 years ago and it felt like that, so I don't need to go back.
1: It's worse now, man. It's so sad. It's so sad to see what they've done to that city, especially downtown. The rest of the city, you know, more or less operates. But just that downtown that's like six blocks, seven blocks, it's horrible.
0: I hear you. I'm going to jump. Thank you. I got to jump. Jason in Rhode Island, thank you for calling. Go ahead. Then we're going to go to the disagreeers. Go ahead.
2: Hey, Alex. First time, long time. I just want to appreciate everything you do. And, you know, we got to all do our part as well to keep you on the air. And I got my first methylene blue, and it works great. My main question is, why doesn't Trump accept Putin's help, like, at all in this Iran war? Like, I don't get that at all. He's always like, oh, worry about Ukraine. It's like, well, let's worry about this, and maybe we can all collaborate.

0: can end both at the same time.
1: Here's what's going on. And that was an hour-long breakdown, but Trump never screwed any underage girls. That's not his MO. There's no evidence. But a big crew he brought in, he's all, oh, yeah, release it. And they brought it to him. They said, sir, this is in here. And they said, oh, my God, shut it down. And I predict, because I already knew it was true, you know, his wife was a prostitute, which she wasn't, and all the rest of it. They put that out, and Trump just got pissed and said, shut it down. Lednick, you know, has been lying about being with Epstein. So Trump decided it'll hurt the economy too much to do this. Even Pam Bondi said, we've released this, it'll hurt the stock market. So he's decided he's not going to go back on it, and it's terrible. And so those of us that have morals, yeah, we get lesser two evils, we get compromised, not on stuff like this, not eating kids, not human cloning, you know, not the devil worship. Sorry, I'm not going to just, I mean, once I saw enough of it and the cover-up, I just can't be part of it. So I'm sorry. Just I'm not doing it. And so he's just like, I knew that the Iran thing was going to fail. The Pentagon said at least a year to make them fall. By then, the economy shot. Exactly. And so now we're 73 days in, and it's already a disaster. So I'm not going to lie to people. I'm not.
0: Yep. No, I don't blame you. I mean, I just don't get why he doesn't accept, you know, or at least, you know, have Putin's influence on it.
1: Because they're blackmailing him with his business associates.
0: I know. And it's a damn shame. Like, why hasn't Howard Lutnick been at least resigned? Like, he is such a distraction now, and he's a total fraud, and he's been exposed. I mean,
1: I say this not as an analogy. I don't want Lutnick to be hurt, but turn him into a victim. I don't hate Lutnick. I don't know how bad he is. I just know he lied about going to the island, living next door, and all the best buddy stuff, and does a bunch of insider trading 9/11 and currently. But here's the deal. He should be shot out of a cannon out of the White House. I don't mean literally killing, but, you know, politically, he should be fired out of a cannon. He should be gone so fast. But no, Trump continues to protect him.
0: Yep, and that's only hurting him, and Trump's just digging his own grave. But every day that Howard Lutnick's there, and this stupid war goes on, and, you know, gas was like $2 and change here in Rhode Island, and now it's $5 a gallon. And
1: we have the actuaries. It's already going to kill the recovery. And it's not like, have a recession, it's okay. Short time pain, long term gain. No, the country goes belly up. Our credit rating gets lowered. We're done. And we're basically already, our gooses might be cooked already, thanks to the call. Again, this is an economic fact, folks. This has all been war game. It's all been actuaried. This is what's so frustrating. So I've used the analogy all the time, every week. Because when I went and saw Deepwater Horizon 15 years ago, whenever it came out, I had covered, you know, the trial, the Sybil case, and I was like, this movie's so accurate. And then I watched a documentary about it, where they use transcripts and the corporations tape the discussions, most of them. So what you see in the movie, most of the dialogue is word for word from the corporate record. And again, it's the deepest well in the world at the time. They're dumping all this concrete in. I know most of you already know the story, but it's just so important. And they have like $50 million a day they're dumping concrete into the hole so it doesn't blow up when they hit gas that they're estimating from these fields is going to hit. And the BP executive calls up and says, oh, London called. We're not going to put in that $50 million or $45 million a day of cement, they call it mud, because we just don't think we need it. And the engineers go, if we hit gas pockets like you think, it will explode. And they go, we don't care, go ahead and do it. And they don't do it, and then half a day later, it blows up. But, I mean, it's like it's the same deal with Iran. I'm not for the mullahs. It's not going to work. The Pentagon said 8% chance. With all their AI and all their stuff. And then they even leaked that Trump shouldn't do it, hoping he wouldn't. And that's like Eric Prince is a big hawk. He came out and said, I can't, the day it started, he goes, I can't believe Trump did this. He'll be trapped now, and then it'll be boots on the ground. And this is just, he said, I cannot believe this. And people went, how do you know there'll be boots on the ground, you Qatari agent? You know, just, and now they want boots on the ground because he studies threat escalation ladders. You think the average neocon person, when Rubio talks about threat escalation ladders, you think they even know what that is? No, they don't know. They just pretend they know. Now, even the dumbest conservative is way smarter than a liberal. But I'm still saying, it's like, I'm not feeling confident and smart that I know all this. I feel sorry for our species. There's just many dumbasses. Because if you don't know about all this stuff, you should keep your mouth shut. I'm not

0: censoring you. I'm just saying, I don't walk into some diesel repair shop working on 18-wheeler engines and go, oh, that's a 7943. You ought to put the oscillator on the blah, blah, blah, blah. I don't know jack crap about diesel engines. I don't know how to put up a testing equipment. I mean, I know where you put the oil, this and that. I mean, it's like wandering into, like, people have been diesel mechanics for 30 years and like, well, this is where you pee in and then you crap in that hole. And I mean, it's just like, get out of here. You're idiots. You're going to get us all killed. I'll gouge your damn eyeballs out. Oh, man, I'm silly me. I don't know what I do. I'm obsessed with this since I was 10 years old. This is what I do. I know what I'm talking about, and I've proven it, and we're in a lot of trouble. And Trump's all bloated like a big peacock, all these sycophants around him. It's got doom written all over it. And then I sit there, offered huge amounts of money over the years by the globalists to sell out the country. Never did it. So instead, I get to be pissed on by Trump and pissed on by some of his moron supporters, the minority of them, and just watch the whole Rome burn. So I'm getting mad. I'm sorry. I've been really angry lately. I shouldn't be like that on air. I apologize. Don't let me get started, okay? Oh, it'd be great radio, great TV, but it's not good. Not good for my health, man. I start saying what I really think. I'm going to have... I tell you what I really think politically, but I mean, if I really start going after people, because I'm not mad because people attack me. I don't give a cow. I'm mad because you're so ignorant. The people that you don't know what you're talking about, and you have no respect for people that have put in the dues and have been proven they're right. That's what pisses me off. Like those jackass executives at BP. We don't need put the concrete in there. Watch. It's like watching an idiot pour gasoline on themselves and pull a matchbook out. You go, hey, you're going to burn up. And I'm like, no, I'm not. And instead, they're going to burn us up with them. I'm tired of it. I'm tired of it. I'm tired of it. I'm tired of you. I'm tired of the left who make it have babies. I'm tired of the globals coming after our kids. I'm tired of, oh, communism's going to work this time. They know it's not going to work. People running it want to wreck everything. All right, I'm going to stop now. I apologize. William in Scotland disagrees with Jeremy, Ryan, Sam, and others. William, you're on the air. Thanks for holding. Go ahead. Tell me how I'm wrong.
1: Hi, Alex. How are you?
0: I'm good, my friend.
1: Yeah, you're wrong on a number of things. I disagree with you on a number of things, but I agree with you about a lot of things, and I definitely do respect you. I respect the work that you've put in over the years and for the things that you've proven to be right about and for the ridicule you've taken. So thank you so much for that.
0: I appreciate you.
1: Sorry?
0: Go ahead. I appreciate you. Go ahead.
1: Yeah. So in terms of what I disagree with you about, it's your entire perspective. I think you've been in the darkness, exposing the darkness for so long that you don't realize that there's so much brightness right now. And it's almost as if you're clinging to Plato's cave. And I'm here on the phone right now calling you from Scotland to tell you to get out of that cave, Alex. Explore the world and let's face the coffee. It's time to celebrate, because we are living in a prison, and the way out of a prison is to riot, and the people are rioting. People are becoming smarter. People are using the tools, and people are teaming up, Alex, and they're exposing the darkness that you've done over the years, and it's unstoppable. So all of this fear that you're putting out there about the globalists or these politicians, it's completely pointless, because we as a humanity are winning this, and I think it's time to have some fun. It's time to get cooling the gang on, and it's time to celebrate and just let this circus play out.
0: Well, listen, that's a powerful call. Don't hang up. I want you to be able to elaborate here. But don't get me wrong. There is a global awakening. The globalists are in trouble. That makes them even more dangerous. They've closed the strait. It's going to kill the world economy. It's going to starve hundreds of millions to death if it continues. So I'm pissed about those. Yes, in general, we're winning. The tide has turned. I am very positive about that. But at the same time, if I don't explain this whole hantavirus thing's basically fake, it's a power grab, we don't get ahead of it and warn people about new lockdowns, if I don't expose it, it's not fear-mongering to say, hey, there's a pothole up there, or, you know, turn the oven or turn the stove off when you got grease on it, it'll

0: burn the house down. So don't get me wrong. I am very optimistic, and I agree with you. The Great Awakening's here, but it's going to take time. We also need to keep spotlighting bad stuff the globalists are doing, right?
1: No. Tell them that by the fact that they're going so fast. People are saying, hold on a minute, hang on, that doesn't make any sense. And they're using the best tool, I think, that we've got, and that's mockery. And I would say the best advice for all your listeners, all the truckers out there in America, all the people working in wherever, whatever you're doing right now, the best tool is mockery, because the way to overcome fear-based narratives is not by opposition, it's by irrelevance. And I already see it, Alex.
0: No, I agree. I was thinking this morning. The Tim Dillon's always been funny, but he's the best ever. He just makes fun of them, and I can get in that mode too. Yeah, exactly. I do need to mock them more. You're right, because that I'm like a fighter. I go, this is a major enemy. Get ready. Let's fight. But at one level, just making fun of them and how pathetic they are is the way to go. I think you're right, actually, overall.
1: Yeah, and just the final thing, are you familiar with the concept of Wetiko?
0: Wetiko?
1: Yeah, Wetiko is a word from American Indians.
0: No, you're talking about the skinwalkers. You're talking about skinwalkers.
1: No. Wetiko is the psycho-spiritual disease of the mind. It's otherwise described as a fear virus or dark energy. This is something that can infect humanity. It's basically what politics is. Wetiko dominates politics. It's what narcissists are. They have Wetiko. I think there's a responsibility for us as awake people to educate ourselves about this idea of dark energy, of fear virus, of what the demons want.
0: No, you're right about Wetiko in general. Hold on. But Wetiko, with the Plains Indians and everything, is that someone would become possessed by it and then actually become a skinwalker. So I understand the general psychological Wetiko aspect, but the original Wetiko is a person, even a shaman or whatever, a good person, can become possessed by darkness and have the light pushed out until they become totally possessed, and they become an actual Wetiko. Did you know that?
1: Yeah, I'm familiar with that, but I'm just talking about it and riffing off of the book. There was a book in 2013 called Dispelling Wetiko, and what I'm getting at is I think there's a responsibility for us as awake people to make sure that we're not hosting this virus.
0: No, you're right. I always said that earlier. Got to give it to God. Don't look too long in the abyss lest you become the abyss. I agree with you. So we don't disagree. You're right. I need to know that God's in control. I'm going to fight as hard as I can, but leave it with God and not stare into the evil so long that I go crazy. Does that make sense?
1: It absolutely does. And where I'm just going to get to, and I'll let you move on to the next caller, is I think there's an onus on all of us, Alex, to do the inner work, because that's how we change the world outside of us, is by everybody raising their vibration. And it's only by us all raising our vibration that we will bring about this new earth full of new humans, and we will have peace on earth. And I think I'd like to see more of that from you. I'd like to hear more about spirituality. I'd like to hear more about clearing. And I feel a lot of the stuff that you're putting out, and you've done great work, as I said at the start of the call, but there's a lot of fear, and I'd like to hear more about this new world, because it's very easy to...
0: No, I agree. We all need to be more positive. I totally agree with you. All right, we'll be right back in 2 minutes. Stay with us. Thank you so much.
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0: 20 years. That new Congressional Budget Office analysis far exceeds the $175 billion the president suggested last year. The system, inspired by Israel's Iron Dome, aims to detect and intercept missiles at all stages of an attack. Congress has already approved about $24 billion for the initiative. Bob Agner reporting.
1: OpenAI CEO Sam Altman has taken the witness stand to defend his business record in a trial pitting him against Elon Musk, world's richest man, seeking Altman's second ouster from the company leadership as part of a civil lawsuit accusing him of betraying the shared vision of OpenAI. More on these stories, townhall.com.
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0: 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Are you worried about being able to afford a home? A lot of people are. A lot of people have believed everything they read on the internet, which is a really bad idea, because it can steal your hope and falsely steal your hope. So why don't you sit down with a good real estate agent and find out what you can actually afford? Or figure out what your home is actually worth and talk about putting it on the market if you're going to sell. When you actually deal with facts instead of internet mythology, your life will change, I promise you. The Ramsey Trusted Program is the only way to find a top agent you can trust that we trust. And they'll make your home a blessing, or buying a home, not a burden, and be a blessing, because you'll be dealing with reality, not internet mythology. See, if there is a reason for you to be worried about something, I will tell you. I believe in it. I'll tell you bad news. I don't mind. But I'm also not going to allow the hope stealers out there to steal your hope falsely. I mean, if you make $40,000 a year and you live in Los Angeles, you're not going to buy a home. That's the truth. You can't afford it.
3: That's right.
0: Okay? 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You have an affordability problem. 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

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Gary McNamara and Eric Harley talk about everything from politics to social issues and news of the day. Whether you're up late or you're just starting your day, welcome to the show from the Relief Factor Studios. 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

0: 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Gary McNamara and Eric Harley about everything from politics to social issues and news of the day. Whether you're up late or you're just starting your day, welcome to the show from the Relief Factor Studios. This is Red Eye Radio.
1: All across America, we are Red Eye Radio. He is Eric Harley and I'm Gary McNamara. Hello. All right. So you ready?
2: I'm ready.
1: Inflation.
3: Yeah.
2: Yeah.
1: It came out yesterday.
3: Yeah.
1: As we all know, I'm looking at the... okay, here it is. Okay. I want to make sure I got the right chart here.
3: Mm-hmm.
1: Bureau of Labor Statistics here, if you want to know where we get...

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0: We are Red Eye Radio. He is Eric Carlin. I'm Gary McNamara. Coming up following the bottom of the hour, we will get coming up here in a little bit. We'll get to the inflation numbers and the latest polling out there. And we know it's a long time away.
1: Mm-hmm.
0: And we know polls tend to not be accurate. But when you compare the Atlas Intel poll, which was the most accurate pollster for the presidential election in 2024 and in 2020. And they show a completely different scenario, both on the Republican and the Democrat side. And we'll make this comparison of it. Someone's methodology is way off.
1: Yeah.
0: Because, for example, for the, you look at the, let me just see here, the Harvard-Harris poll, the Republican poll, there is a difference of 45 points.
1: Wow.
0: Now, does that show the indecisiveness of the electorate this far out?
1: Could be.
0: Yeah, well, it's interesting. We'll get to that coming up next.

0: Yo, I'm your old basketball. 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Hey, I got next.
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8: Polls are always fun. A year and a half out.
9: Oh, they're the most fun right now.
10: Yeah, they're so much fun.
9: Nate Bargatze is leading in Tennessee, and he's not even running.
8: here we go.
10: All right. All right. You, if you look at

0: We'll go back to April 28th when there were the Harvard-Harris poll was done.
1: Mm-hmm.
0: Okay.
1: Yeah.
0: And for example, Harris led. She had 50%. This is for the Democratic nomination. She was at 50. Newsom was at 22. Buttigieg and AOC at 8. Shapiro and Kelly at 9. Pritzker at 6. All right. Harris was up 28 points.
1: Yeah.
0: All right.
1: Yeah.
0: On the other side, the Harvard-Harris poll, Vance 48. Trump Jr. 18. Rubio 16. DeSantis 9. Robert Kennedy Jr. and Tucker Carlson, Ted Cruz, Ramaswamy, Youngkin, and Governor Kemp at 4. Tucker Carlson with 4. So that was on April 28th.
1: Okay.
0: All right.
1: By the way, if Pritzker ever makes the debate stage in the primaries in 28, he's immediately going to be booed off because he's a multi-billionaire.
0: That's so right.
1: He's can't
0: a billionaire.
1: Stay.
0: Right. He's evil.
1: Right.
0: We don't have to say that Pritzker and Steyer are crooks.
1: No, the left will do all that.
0: Right.
1: Yeah. And this has nothing to do with his weight when it comes to Pritzker.
0: No.
1: So you guys quit saying that because that's wrong.
0: Yes.
1: It's about his net worth.
0: Right.
1: Not his net worth.
0: Do not assume that because he made.
1: So quit saying it.
0: Just don't assume because he's packed on a few pounds,
1: right?
0: That because he's a crook as a billionaire,
1: yeah,
0: that
1: he's
0: means
1: more than his fair share or something like
0: right,
1: that.
0: Right? That he practices.
1: Stop that.
0: That he practices gluttony.
1: That's just stop those
0: right.
1: rumors now. The
0: right.
1: camera adds 300 pounds.
0: Yes.
1: So stop it.
0: So we go to May 11th. All right.
1: Okay.
0: Monday, May 11th. Earlier this week, the Financial Times. Harris up 22. She has 38, Newsom 16, Buttigieg and AOC at 9. Okay?
1: Okay.
0: On the Republican side, Vance up by 25. He's got 40, Rubio 14, Trump Jr. 15, DeSantis 8. All right?
1: Okay.
0: Tucker Carlson 2. Cruz has 3, so Cruz is beating Tucker Carlson.
1: Barely.
0: So now we go to Tuesday of
1: yeah.
0: this yesterday, all right?
1: Yeah.
0: Now, this poll was done till the 7th, so really, if you think about it, this was from the 4th till the 7th, so the majority of this, it really hadn't settled in. I don't think it was out yet, because that would have been, 6 days ago, the end of the poll.
1: Yeah. By the way, I have 0. That means I'm only 3 points behind Ted Cruz. That's weird.
0: Well, but the point is, if it was 6 days old, the billionaire stuff from AOC wasn't out yet.
1: Yeah. Yeah. True.
0: But in the Atlas Intel poll from they came out yesterday, but it was done the 4th through the 7th.
1: Okay.
0: Okay.
1: All right.
0: Now remember, Atlas Intel, the most accurate pollster of the presidential election.
1: Mm-hmm. Number one with a bullet. Yeah.
0: Number one with a bullet.
1: Yeah.
0: By the way, people might think we're violent or
1: that's a radio thing.
0: Or we're just very, very, very, very, very old school radio.
1: Yeah, exactly. Either way, it would be wrong.
0: Yes, exactly. But Atlas Intel, the most accurate pollster for the presidential election.
1: Yeah.
0: The last two elections.
1: Right.
0: Has AOC in the lead for the Democrat side.
1: Mm-hmm.
0: With 26, Buttigieg 22, Newsom 21, Harris 13. So if you want to look at it from the Harvard-Harris poll just a few weeks ago, where she had 50.
1: Yeah.
0: She's lost a significant portion of that. She's lost 37 points. Now, has she lost 37 points, or is the methodology of one of these pollsters completely bogus, or even in a random survey this far out, people really have not made a decision of who they want? All right, so you have, but AOC with 26, Newsom 21, Harris.

0: because of fuel prices. Mm-hmm. But once those all, if they can end it in a month and everything comes down again with how the Democrats are performing, especially in Congress right now, CNN did one of the polling yesterday. You know, it could change everything for this upcoming, you know, midterm. So Democrats are so bad, you know, that is the Republicans' best hope, you know, right now.
1: Right.
0: But that little, if price, we're still involved in this and prices are still high and gasoline's through the roof, they're going to take that little clip where he said, I don't spend a minute thinking about prices.
1: Mm-hmm. Right.
0: And that's, you know, and that's where you have to pay attention to the things that you say. And Rubio does.
1: Yes.
0: You know, Rubio, right, when he filled in last week at the White House press briefing.
1: Mm-hmm.
0: Perfect.
1: Yeah.
0: Every answer was as perfect as you could possibly get. And as we have said, the biggest problem that the Republicans and this administration has had is communicating the wins.
1: Well, and the one thing that Rubio's done since his time in the Senate, and it's a very different scenario being in the Senate, is he quit flinching. He quit walking around. He quit walking around the direct answer.
0: Yeah, that's, yeah.
1: And as Secretary of State, it's paramount. But also, in today's world, it's paramount. You can no longer go back to the days of the blah, blah answer. Nobody wants to hear it. They want to hear the truth and directly, and they want to hear conviction in your answer.
0: We are Red Eye Radio.
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0: We are Red Eye Radio. He's Eric Cronin. I'm Gary McNamara. Yeah, so, I mean, it's fun to look at the polls here, and we always enjoy it. But I think when you see such a difference from poll to poll, somebody should at least explain that part of it probably is methodology, but probably a lot of it is the fact that nobody has made up their mind. It's so far away that nobody's made up their mind.
1: Well, and the Democrats,
0: who they wish to vote for president.
1: The rank and file on the left are a fickle group. You know, a part of identity politics is to retrain the mind to, again, find the next victim, but also that includes the next oppressor, which could be by 28 AOC. So we don't know.
0: Well, because Tom Steyer could, you know, in the California gubernatorial race could be the oppressor, and Pritzker, if he decided to run, could be the oppressor too, the evil billionaire.
1: Right, yeah.
0: Yeah. I wouldn't want to be a Democrat who's a billionaire and be sitting on that debate stage.
1: Right.
0: And I really think that the difference in the polling, not that Rubio would win, because I don't think he would run, but the fact is it just shows that the base is very pleased with his performance.
1: Yeah.
0: Because I do believe the base believes that this administration does not communicate as effectively as they could
1: right.
0: on a number of areas.
1: Mm-hmm.

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5: Breaking news this hour from Town Hall. I'm Rich Thomason. You might think the Iran war would top the agenda for President Trump's talks with China's Xi Jinping in Beijing, but Mr. Trump says that's not the case.
6: We have a lot of things to discuss. I wouldn't say Iran is one of them, to be honest with you, because we have Iran very much under control. We're either going to make a deal or they're going to be decimated. So one way or the other, we win.
5: Mr. Trump is now on his way to the summit with a bevy of U.S. tech, industry, and financial leaders in tow. Mr. Trump says this is going to be a very exciting trip, a lot of good things going to happen. The Missouri Supreme Court has handed Republicans a redistricting win, the court rejecting a Democrat challenge to a new GOP-friendly congressional map. And while Republicans have enjoyed a good deal of success in redistricting, a GOP redistricting effort in South Carolina has failed, an initial vote in the state Senate falling short.
7: President Donald Trump had urged South Carolina to redraw its U.S. House map ahead of the November elections. The state House had previously voted in favor of letting lawmakers return after the regular session ends this week to consider redistricting. But the Senate also had to approve taking up redistricting. The 29-17 vote failed with just two votes short of the two-thirds needed. I'm Lisa Dwyer.
5: Democrat discord. Democratic National Committee Chair Ken Martin is losing the confidence of some party officials. They're concerned about the direction of the party's political machine barely a year into Martin's term. Major donors are not giving. Liberal influencers publicly question Martin's refusal to release an internal report on the party's shortcomings. Watching Wall Street this morning, the Dow futures are down 132 points. NASDAQ futures up 221 points, S&P futures better by 17. More on these stories, townhall.com.
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Good morning, Corpus Christi. Good morning, Corpus Ben. Good morning, South Texas. And welcome, my friends, to the machine, the Bob Jones Show, proffering the very best in local conservative talk radio. More news, facts, information, topics, subjects, local, state, national, international, science, history, religion, politics, energy, medicine, it doesn't matter. We talk about it all to give you the information and news that you can use in making up your own minds about things. And we do pride ourselves on the fact that on the Bob Jones Show, all voices can be heard, including your voice via our Keys listener line, 882-5397, 882-KEYS. You can call or text in area code 361. It's a good day. Good day, sunshine. Good day, sunshine. We were talking about data centers.

0: actually, it was spelt wrong, but he says it's from the Terminator movie. Well, guess what? All the data centers. Yeah, the Terminator movie. But there is a real life Cyberdyne data center company that does all the things that the Terminator movie Cyberdyne does. AI, the whole thing. A real one, which was a little bit of a shock because you associate that with the Terminator movie. But if you look it up, Cyberdyne, Cyberdyne, it's a real company. And they do what the Cyberdyne purportedly did in the movie. Yeah, interesting little tidbit, little factoid there. And they got it on the news today. And before we get down to stuff that was done at City Council yesterday, and it's the anniversary of a bomb being dropped on top of a house in Philadelphia. Now, the thing about it, they had these back to nature, back to Africa. They all had the name Africa. I'm not sure how they lived up in there. They did it. They lived in a house. There was no water, no electricity. People would come up to the house daily and leave food. They would come up and leave food at the place. Saw them do that more than once. And like they were taking care of them. It was 1985. And this is under the heading Black History Unfiltered. And that's the part I want to get to. Black History Unfiltered. Listen to this. Then I'll tell you what's wrong with it.
1: Five. The city of Philadelphia used a military helicopter to drop a bomb on a black residential block and then watched it burn. It's May 13th, 1985, Philadelphia, Pennsylvania. The neighborhood is Cobbs Creek, a middle-class black community. The target? A house on Osage Avenue occupied by MOVE. Own a back-to-nature organization that spent their time challenging police brutality and fighting environmental racism. What started as a standoff over noise complaints and neighborhood disputes escalated into a full-scale military assault. The police didn't just bring handcuffs, they brought war. They fired over 10,000 rounds of ammunition into a single house while children were inside. When the bullets didn't work, the city did something that seems like a conspiracy theory, but it's a documented fact. They flew a police helicopter over the roof and dropped a military-grade bomb made of C4 and Tovex. The explosion ignited a massive fire. But here is the unfiltered evil of that day. The Philadelphia Fire Department was on the scene, but they were ordered to let the fire burn. The blaze didn't just destroy the MOVE house. It ripped through the entire block, turning 61 homes to ash and leaving 250 people homeless. When the smoke cleared, 11 people were dead. It's 6 adults and 5 children. Families were wiped out in an instant. The children who tried to flee the back of the burning house were reportedly met with police gunfire. And the most shocking part, not a single city official, not the mayor, and not a single police officer was ever criminally charged for the murder of those 11 people or the destruction of that neighborhood. The city eventually paid millions in settlements, but you can't settle for the life of a child. This wasn't a tragic accident. This was a state-sanctioned bombing of black citizens on American soil. And I want to hear from you in the comments. Why is it that we are taught about every battle in the Civil War, but we aren't taught about the day a major American city bombed its own people? Is it because the system is terrified to admit that the war on terror started in a black neighborhood in Philly? Did you know about the MOVE bombing before today? Comment yes or no. Hit that follow button and stay tuned.

0: tuned to Black History Unfiltered. We don't just tell the past, we show you the fire they tried to use to silence us. The government wants you to believe they only fight wars overseas, but the unfiltered truth is that in 1985, the city of Philadelphia used a military helicopter to drop a bomb on a black residential block.
1: Now, what they don't say, not one person was charged. The mayor gave the order to drop it on top of the house. They had testimony. They wound up giving them, like you said, millions of dollars in settlement to the survivors. They were all last named Africa. And the place was a eyesore in that house on Osage. It was filthy. They didn't wash. They didn't do anything. They were in there for years. A number of mayors had to confront them. But what they don't say in this story is that the mayor that ordered the bomb dropped ordered the fire department to stand down and let it burn and was responsible for the operations that day. His name was Wilson Good. G-O-O-D-E. Originally from North Carolina, moved to Philadelphia, ran a nonprofit government organization, was tapped to run for mayor, and became the first black mayor of the city of Philadelphia. Wilson Good. The black mayor ordered the bomb dropped on the black radical family that was in there and was responsible that day. Eventually, they even had to rebuild all them homes from the ground up and then give those homes back to the people who lived there if they wanted to move back into them or a settlement. It took years. This story here is about, man, look what they did to the black people and the terrorists in the black neighborhood and fighting, and look what the police did, and all under the authority of a black mayor. And they never said that, did they? I wonder why they didn't. We'll be back.
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1: Breaker, breaker to Mr. Rubin, sir.
2: This is Rubin. Is that you, Jesse?
1: That's affirmative, sir.
2: How's your day going?
1: Excellent, sir. Just got the AC going at Mrs. Guerrero's place.
2: Great job, Jesse.
1: Now I'm on my way to fix a grumpy air conditioner for Mr. Wilfong.
2: Sounds good. So, why were you calling me on the radio?
1: Oh, that. I just wanted to let you know I'm doing well on my own, sir.
2: That's great to hear, Jesse.
1: I was afraid I'd feel inadequate without my trainer, Oscar, beside me.
2: That's natural.
1: But it's funny, sir. I can hear his voice in my head whenever I have a problem.
2: And what does he tell you?
1: He whispers the solution to me, and his answers always work.
2: I guess you were trained well, Jesse.
1: Do you know what he's telling me now, sir?
2: What's that?
1: He's saying I should go have lunch, and I'm right near Colair HQ. Wanna come?
3: Call Colair because we can.
2: Okay, I'll meet you by the front door.
1: Already here, sir.
2: I should have known.
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0: 882-5397, 882-KEYS. Got a text that's kind of like Waco. And they set it up to die in Waco. You know, those demonic, charismatic cult leaders, it's about death and destruction. If I can't run, rule, then everybody dies. Why everybody got to die? Huh? Why everybody got to die? Jim Jones, everybody got to die. We can't do this. I can't have my thing, so everybody going to die. I also got this tidbit of information, and I didn't know. The question was, do you know the secret history of the Masters co-founder? Yeah, the Masters Golf in Augusta, Georgia. The world-famous Masters, considered the crown jewel of golf, of pro competition. Listen to this. I found it very interesting. And no, I didn't know. The co-founder's name is Clifford Roberts. Listen to this.
1: Middle of the night with a revolver at the place that he had built and loved the most. He built Augusta National with Bobby Jones, who was the most famous amateur player in golf at the time. But Clifford Roberts grew up with nothing. Poverty, instability, and no roots. His father was erratic and moved the family all over and walked in front of a train to take his own life. His mother suffered from many ailments as well and eventually walked outside in the middle of the night and took her own life, leaving an apology note to each of her children. At 16, Roberts accidentally knocked a lamp over and burned his family.
0: Now, wait a minute. His father walked in front of a train and committed suicide. His mother committed suicide.
1: Amateur player in golf at the time. But Clifford Roberts grew up with nothing. Poverty, instability, and no roots. His father was erratic and moved the family all over and walked in front of a train to take his own life. His mother suffered from many ailments as well and eventually walked outside in the middle of the night and took her own life, leaving an apology note to each of her children. At 16, Roberts accidentally knocked a lamp over and burned his family's house down, causing them great stress in an already unstable time.

0: He got drafted into the Army in 1918 at the end of World War I, and his basic training was in Augusta, Georgia, the first place that he fell in love. Later, he became a Wall Street broker. The market would eventually crash, and we would be entering the Great Depression. But he met Bobby Jones, and they dreamed up building a course in Augusta, Georgia. But for Roberts, this was never really about the prestige. It became a lot about belonging, and it became the home that he never really had. And the Masters was the one thing he could really control. He spent much of his adult life exercising that control to near perfection, building one of the best golf tournaments of all time, and arguably the best sporting event in the world. He did so for 40 years, but his health started declining. He had a stroke, and he started showing early signs of dementia. So, after meeting with doctors, he flew to Augusta and made a decision. He got a haircut, he ate his favorite meal, he got some new pajamas. He wrote a note of an apology and included that in his pocket along with his medical records to show that he still had agency over his health. And right about 3 a.m., overlooking the place that he loved the most, he chose the place, he chose the moment, he exercised that will one more time. The Masters has never officially recognized how he died, but the next time you go to a Masters party, you can win the trivia contest by saying, "Did you know the co-founder of the Masters took his own life on the course in the middle of the night with a revolver at the place that he had built and loved the most?"
1: Is that his destiny? That's a horrible story. I guess that's why they don't talk about it. And one thing they didn't mention is what hole he actually took the gun and blew his brains out. But his dad, how do you commit suicide by walking in front of a train? Train barreling down, man. And you step out in front of that to end it. It's like the guy recently, Frontier Airlines. He climbs an 8-foot fence with barbed wire and all that stuff on it. He climbs it, goes over, and runs out on the runway of a plane getting ready to take off. They say to commit suicide. Then part of his body went in the engine and started a fire. And what do you got to be thinking? To get run over by a plane. To commit suicide, to run over by a train. Then his mother, they didn't say what she did, but she went out and she committed suicide. I guess she used a revolver as well. And eventually, he built Augusta National. The big tournament held out there. The azaleas had never been so beautiful. And took a gun. And left a note in his pocket like his mother left in her. Hey. Things you don't know. Really, Ron? Is that why they named it that? No, come on. Is this fact? He said, Ron said he committed suicide at the 12th. What they call the Amen Corner. Really? Now you know what I got to do this. Now I got to find, why is the 12th hole at Augusta? Called Amen Corner. Says the 12th hole is known as Amen Corner, but this is the AI version. Due to its challenging nature and historical significance, it originated from an article by Herbert Warren Wynn, who described the hole as part of a stretch that includes 11, 12, 13, shouting in the Amen Corner. That don't sound like enough, does it? Nah. That's what they said. So I have to look it up. What hole did this guy commit suicide on? See, if, maybe they don't want nobody to know that. Maybe they don't want anybody to know that. Oh, Ron said just a thought. Nah, that's not what they're saying. They said, that ain't why. So you got to ask the right question. You know,

the hardest part of the course. Yeah, that, well, that's why they call it Amen Corner, right? That's what they said. It is the hardest part of the course. It says notorious for its reputation. Many golfers, a place where green jackets can be won or lost. The 11th, 12th, and 13th. I'll find that out. All right, we're getting ready to go into a our first news break. SRN News. And 882-5397, 882-KEYS. Maybe I can get an answer to that before. At the top of the hour, we'll be joined by a realtor specialist to talk about buying and selling, what you need to know if you plan to do either of the two. So stay with us. We'll be right back.

0: With SRN News, I'm Rich Thomason in Washington. You might think the Iran war would top the agenda for President Trump's talks with Chinese President Xi Jinping in Beijing, but Mr. Trump says that's not the case. He says trade will be the top issue. The president, now on his way to the summit in Beijing with a bevy of U.S. tech, industry, and financial leaders in tow. The Missouri Supreme Court handing Republicans a redistricting win, the court rejecting a Democrat challenge to a new GOP-friendly congressional map. And while Republicans have enjoyed a good deal of success in redistricting, a GOP redistricting effort in South Carolina has failed. An initial vote in the state Senate came up short. Democratic National Committee Chair Ken Martin is losing the confidence of some party officials concerned about the direction of the party's political machine. On Wall Street this morning, Dow futures are down 143. This is SRN News.
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the founder, co-founder of the Masters with Bobby Jones, Clifford Roberts, he stepped down from the leadership role, committed suicide by gunshot, shot himself in the head in 1977 on the bank of Ike's Pond. It's a par three at Augusta National. He had been ill, in ill health for several months, so he decided to end it. Okay. But his dad committed suicide by stepping in front of a train. His mother committed suicide and left notes to all her kids apologizing. Then he eventually shot himself in the head because he was sick. He was in his 80s. All right. Let us see what the city council did yesterday. Hold on. I think they took a number of actions. Let me start with this one. Come on. City launches community survey to do what? To inform fiscal year 2027 city budget. They're calling for public input as they begin developing the fiscal year 2027 budget. The city is currently establishing its fiscal priorities for the upcoming year, and residents' participation is essential as the city anticipates a budgetary shortfall where projected service costs exceed available revenue. It's vital to understand residents' priorities to ensure a balanced and responsible budget. The survey asked participants to rank and prioritize a wide range of city services, including public safety, which is police, fire, and emergency medical services, neighborhood quality, code enforcement, trash, overgrown yards, nuisance properties, garbage recycling, city life, parks, libraries, pools, recreation centers, and senior centers, infrastructure, residential street maintenance and parking enforcement, and growth, health services and economic

development, bringing in new businesses and housing. The survey is designed to be quick and easy to understand, available in both English and Spanish. And then there's a link. The link goes through Texas A&M University CC. It says, take the survey now. And do I want to take the survey now? Okay, I'm going to go down and click on the link. Can I take it, or do you want a bunch of information? Shape the city's budget. The survey below will ask you a series of questions regarding how you prioritize various city services. Okay, I can probably give you the link to that, huh? It'll take you right to the survey if you want it. Just text in the word link. This will be provide valuable insight in the needs of the community and enable city council to gauge those priorities with available funding. The survey below will ask you a series of questions regarding how you prioritize various city services and how you would like to see the general fund balanced. The City of Corpus Christi remains fully committed to maintaining and investing in our water system, which continues to be our highest priority. This survey focuses on the general fund, which supports core city services. Water operations and rates are funded separately through enterprise funds and are not a part of this survey. $1.4 billion total budget. Capital budget 34%. General fund 21%, $306 million. Enterprise funds is 23%. Debt funds is 10%. Special revenue 12%. All right, they got a pie graph. And go to the next page. All right, it talks about the general fund. Services provided include the call center, 311, after-school programs, animal care, arterial and collector streets, and explain what they are, code enforcement, economic development, garbage recycling, health service, libraries, nuisance properties, parks, police services, pools, aquatics, recreation, senior centers, street maintenance, unhoused population and homeless support, street lighting, and others, please specify. What does that mean? What does it mean, specify? I don't see a place where I can write something here. Next page, choose the top four services that are most important to you. Beginning with the most important of the ones on the page before, I guess. Okay, that's how it's going to work. I went to go to the next page and it said, please answer this question. Priority two, please answer this question. Well, I might not have a priority yet in that category. Answer the question. So I tried to go to another one. It will not let me go to another page if I don't list my top priorities in that item. Maybe I had no thoughts about that one. Okay, so much for that. And I don't have time to be answering those questions right about now. Is that true? I had a text in from Samuel that says Wikipedia, yeah, but that's the least reputable, man, of all any source of what do you call it, encyclopedia, something. Anybody can write in there. You got to. I can't use that as a source. I got that they said it, but I rarely, if ever, I can't remember the last time I said much about what Wikipedia had to say about something. So I'd have to have a better source, man, than that. I just hope you understand that is garbage. Well, by and large, it's garbage. I'm sure there's some stuff in there. And people can go in and change it and this, that, and the other, and yeah, man. You don't hear people talk about it as much anymore. What's AI?

0: Charles says he only goes to Wikipedia for Star Trek trivia. so that is good for that, huh? AI, I don't know that AI is Wikipedia. It probably is a lot of it in there. But then I digress. All right, so let me get back to what we were talking about. There's a survey that you can get. Go on it, and I got a link here, so if anybody's interested in taking the survey, just let me know. All right, what else did the city council do? Let me get something else in real quick. City council approves agreement supporting proposed gas storage facility. Underground natural gas storage aims to boost long-term reliability and price stability for Corpus Christi gas customers. The approved real estate agreement supporting the proposed development of the underground natural gas storage facility, a long-term infrastructure project designed to aid Corpus Christi gas in securing reliable and affordable gas for customers. Other major key benefits of the project include customer savings, direct reduction in costs for the customers, rate stability, protection from seasonal spikes in gas market prices, growth, a strategic asset to provide long-term growth potential, and long-term asset infrastructure investment with a 30-plus year operational lifespan. The action will authorize the execution of two real estate contracts associated with the proposed project, including approximately 3,021 acres of property over an underground pore space, P-O-R-E, like pore, the pores in your skin, designated for natural gas storage. The acquisition will satisfy a key requirement for pursuing permitting of the facility through the Texas Railroad Commission. Originally added to the city's capital improvement program in 2021, the underground natural gas storage facility's primary purpose is to store gas when rates are low and withdraw when rates are high, reducing the risk of volatile gas price surges. It's designed to support long-term energy stability while reducing exposure. But yeah, he just said that. Caused by extreme weather events and supply disruptions. Following a two-year feasibility study and reservoir analysis process, Corpus Christi Gas identified an ideal reservoir near the Agua Dulce Hub at Sweetwater as the preferred location for the facility. The Agua Dulce Hub is one of the most active natural gas trading hubs in South Texas and provides direct access to major Permian Basin natural gas infrastructure. The facility will be the first underground natural gas storage operation in South Texas. With council approval, the project will move into additional permitting, final design, and construction. Stay with us. We'll be back.
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7: Okay. 882-5397-882-KEYS. You can call or text in area code 36 and 1. Yeah, let me send this person the survey so that they can see for themselves. They misunderstood what I was saying about it and then drew some conclusions. Now, I don't know about the conclusions. I don't know if I agree with your conclusions. It does not allow your input. It just forces you to give checkmark info they want. Why water was not the first? Because it's not in the budget there. This is the general budget. It's not the water budget. I said that earlier, but I sent you a link to the survey, Debbie, so you can pull it up and actually see what it's about. So that's what I got it. All right, what else did the city do? Well, I'll tell you in a minute, but I need to take time right here before I forget to tell you that if you need any heating, refrigeration, installs, preventive maintenance plan, look no further than Swift Air. 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

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They're open 24 hours, offering same-day service, guaranteed, no weekend fees, no holiday fees, and they never charge overtime. 882-2111, let them know it was Bob that told us all about y'all. So the city awarded a contract to Raytech Construction, based in Houston, valued at up to $16,194,400. The contract allows for the procurement of items necessary to construct a pump station and reclaimed water line from the Oso Water Reclamation Plant to the Greenwood Water Reclamation Plant. As the pump station and reclaimed water line are constructed, Valero will build its own infrastructure to collect reclaimed water for its own use, reducing demand on potable water reserves, drinking water. This strategic project is a significant step towards enhancing the city's water sustainability and infrastructure. It demonstrates the city's commitment to innovative water management and to providing local industries with alternative resources. We're excited to partner with Raytech Construction Resources, Inc. for this critical infrastructure project, said Jeff Edmonds, Director of Engineering Services. This project is a testament to our commitment to sustainable water management and supporting our industrial sector with innovative solutions. Okay. If you say so. What else did they do? Council approved updates to level one water emergency project, since we're talking about water. They approved several updates related to the proposed level one water emergency following weeks of workshop, operational review, and residential focus planning. The updates reflect the residential first approach, prioritizing the needs of homeowners and families while maintaining responsible water management across the community. The measures will go into effect if and when the city officially declares a level one water emergency, which is currently projected for September of 2026. Approved changes: the residential monthly baseline has been increased from 7,000 to 8,000 gallons per month. The residential water allocation is set at 6,000 gallons per month, calculated by applying a 25% curtailment to the 8,000 gallon baseline. Commercial account baselines are based on the average monthly use for each account from 2021 through 2023, excluding the lowest month value for each calendar month. Large volume account baselines are seasonal, determined using average monthly uses from 2022 through 2024. Summer, average monthly usage from June to September. Spring, fall, average monthly usage April to May and October, November. And winter, monthly usage from January to March and December. Wholesale customer baselines are seen. 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Residential accounts, surcharges apply to customers who exceed their water allocation or baseline. Residential, $4 per 1,000 gallons over the 6,000 gallon. $8 for the 1,000 gallons over the 8,000 gallon baseline.

0: commercial accounts, $4 per thousand over the individually assessed, $8 per thousand. 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Guess everybody pays the same thing. Residential customers will not be subject to violations, penalties, or enforcement actions for exceeding their water baseline allocation. Okay. Citations will apply only to prohibited uses, like landscape watering remains prohibited during a level one water emergency. Oh, so no penalties, no enforcement action. It just put more money on the bill, I guess. Boat, vehicle, motorbike, trailer, other vehicle washing will be permitted on any day when washing with a water hose with a positive shutoff valve. Commercial car washes will be permitted to continue operating with city water and must comply with all drought contingency plan measures. I don't know. They doing something. What can I say? All right, coming up, we're going to talk about real estate. I think that's an important topic. It's one of the biggest transactions most people will ever have. This is KYS Corpus Christi, Texas. It's 7 o'clock. Don't go away.
1: Breaking news this hour from Town Hall. I'm Rich Thomason. Trade will be a central focus of President Trump's summit with Chinese President Xi in Beijing. Mr. Trump leading a delegation of U.S. tech, business, and finance leaders to the Chinese capital. That's where we find correspondent Will Weiser.
2: They will be discussing trade. Both sides have reached a sort of a trade truce since last fall that have prevented each one from imposing high tariffs. And the White House says that there's interest in from both China and the U.S. in extending that trade truce. So that's something that will be discussed. They'll also be discussing an arms sale to Taiwan that the White House has approved but has not yet allowed to go through.
1: China is a key ally of Iran, buys a lot of its oil.
2: Trump is going to talk about Iran when he meets in a state visit with his Chinese counterpart, Xi Jinping. He's already expressed some frustration with the Chinese, saying that they haven't used their strong economic ties to Iran to pressure the Iranian authorities to reopen the Strait of Hormuz, which could ease oil prices.
1: And it's wheels down for the president. He has now arrived in Beijing. In the Cornhusker states.
3: It's too early to call Nebraska's Democratic primary for a seat in the U.S. House. With more than 51,000 votes counted, political activist Denise Powell has a lead of about 2 percentage points ahead of current state Senator John Kavanaugh. The winner of the primary will face Republican Brinker Harding in November. He's been endorsed by President Donald Trump. And U.S. Senator Pete Ricketts easily won Nebraska's GOP primary in his bid to seek his first full term. Ricketts had been appointed to replace former Senator Ben Sasse in 2023 and then won a 2024 special election. I'm Donna Warder.
1: And it's a mixed picture on Wall Street at the moment. The Dow futures are down 130 points. NASDAQ futures 192 points higher. The S&P futures up 14. More on these stories, townhall.com.
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1: As King Charles outlines the UK government agenda, Prime Minister Keir Starmer's job hangs by a

0: thread.
1: King Charles III will deliver the government's new programme for the coming year to lawmakers with all the pomp and historic trappings that accompany the ceremonial opening of Britain's Parliament. The question, though, is will Prime Minister Keir Starmer be around to implement it? And even if he survives the latest government crisis, whether he will have the authority to push the proposals through Parliament. The pressure on Starmer has only increased since a Monday speech to party supporters, promoted as the first leg of his fight back. But it was criticised as tone deaf and lacking the bold policies needed to tackle Britain's problems. I'm Charles de Ledesma.
0: Israeli drones have struck several vehicles on a highway south of Beirut, killing 8 people, some civilians, according to the Lebanese Health Ministry. The Israeli military says it's been targeting Hezbollah infrastructure in southern Lebanon. News and analysis, townhall.com.
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3: Here's your AccuWeather forecast. Today will bring partly sunny skies with a high of 88. Tonight, expect mainly clear conditions with a low of 67. Tomorrow will be partly sunny with breezy conditions in the afternoon and a high of 89. Friday will be cloudy and breezy with a high of 87. Saturday may see a morning shower in some areas, but overall expect windy conditions with intervals of clouds and sunshine and a high of 89. Sunday will be cloudy, windy, and humid with a high of 88. With your AccuWeather forecast, I'm meteorologist Joe Lundberg.
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0: 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We post short clips from the video each week on our social media platforms, and then I play the entire interview on my show at the end of the month. Now, the Salute the Veterans is sponsored by the Ohio Law Firm. So look for us on what? Facebook, Instagram, TikTok, X, our News Talk KEYS YouTube page, and don't forget our website, 1440keys.com. All right. I have a special guest in the studio this morning, and her name is Diane Gardner. Good morning, Diane. How are you?
1: Good morning. Good morning to all our listeners.
0: Yeah, it's good to see you. What gets you up this early in the morning? like we don't know, right?
1: Yeah. Well, I wanted to come in and visit with the listeners to let them know that I have started a buyer and seller seminars for the basics and then, of course, in-depth questions on the buying and selling of property, because it has become much more complicated over the years. And it's great that people use their Google and their all the things that they have available to get information,

0: with when they're looking
1: that's
0: at
1: correct.
0: Property.
1: And that's what it is. It's a community talking point, meeting point, gathering point, information sharing point, you know, the whole nine yards, and 4 hours every day.
0: Yes, that's a lot.
1: Yeah, it is. But like I said, so I'm doing prep all the time. But this was a great, great thing that you don't hear most people talk about. And that is the buying and selling of real estate, unless you're buying and selling.
0: Correct.
1: And I don't know. I mean, you got all these people, hey, I buy houses, houses with tenants who won't pay rent. And I buy houses that are dilapidated and falling down. And if you need some emergency money, I'll buy your house. And there's more to it than this, that.
0: Well, there is, because if you're not aware of the law governing buying and selling of real estate, not to mention losing money or getting yourself in a hole or being liable for something you hadn't thought of, and that's why working with a professional will help you avoid those pitfalls.
1: Yeah, and again, as you want to say, it's one of the most expensive purchases or sale of, in a person's life. You figure the house is first and then maybe a car second, college education. Ugh.
0: Well, yeah, for the most part, the average person is only going to buy or sell a home two, maybe three times in their lifetime, and with great deal of time in between, which makes everything change. As a, for instance, with us agents, we have contract changes almost every 6 months, and it reflects the laws or a lawsuit over a detail that all of our attorneys and all of our real estate agents, which are on the job, manage to uncover that we need to be able to keep the public aware.
1: And those laws, are they federal laws, state laws, local laws, or is all of the above?
0: It's all of the above. And also we work very closely with the lending and insurance companies because they have their governing laws as well. And so we need to make sure that we cover the person completely as possible.
1: So it's more than just buying a house or selling a house, because there's other, I wouldn't call them agencies, but there are other entities that have to be engaged before the process can be completed.
0: Yes, because you have to have inspections, and then, of course, your local laws supersede some of the more federal or state laws because it's specific for what the area you're living in. Mm-hmm. And for instance, buying and selling property here in Corpus is completely different than taking and doing property in Dallas or Austin.
1: Because of local regulation.
0: Correct, because we're on the water and we are by the port, and it all affects how you have laws and insurance on
1: really?
0: The property. Mm-hmm. All 14 counties that touch the water in the state of Texas has different insurance requirements.
1: Right.
0: So, and then you have the local, like for instance, we have, right now we're concerned with the lack of water. Houston doesn't have quite as much trouble with that, or maybe even Brownsville, but here we're a little bit more tight on our water. Of course, when we have the weather change, it'll be fine.
1: And one of the things that I keep hearing is insurance. All right, maybe we should start from the beginning.
0: Okay.
1: All right. I'm planning to purchase a home within the next 6 months or whatnot, and I'm watching the water situation. I'm watching all of those things. I mean, where would I start? What kind of information would I want just off the bat if I'm thinking about doing it?
0: Well, that would be a lesser consideration as you go into the process, because first, most people need to understand where they are financially.
1: Here we go.
0: Yes, and then that's where we have close lending partners. Close by, I mean that we answer each other's phones quickly Sunday night, early in the morning.
1: I know.
0: That kind of thing, because people, when they need the information, especially I work with military relocation as well, and they're in different time zones, and they have a set of regulations that they also need that I have to follow. So knowing what you can afford, if you don't feel like you're in a position where you can afford something, you still need to have somebody refer you to a lender so they can explain to you what the lender is looking for. Sometimes it's counterintuitive to think, well, I got to have my bills paid off, or I can't have credit card debt. But we find that if you don't have

0: have a record of revolving credit that you pay, they can't determine if you're responsible enough to make a
1: In
0: mortgage
1: other
0: note.
1: words, no credit is worse than bad credit.
0: Correct, because you can work on it.
1: Yeah, I heard that. You know, America, the point of America, of success, is how much they let you owe.
0: Well, this is true, but then on the financial side of it is you are strategic in being able to have your assets or your money or your savings earn more than you are earning so that eventually your investments are carrying the load.
1: So, if you're thinking about buying a house, first thing you got to find out is how much they'll allow you to borrow based on your credit worthiness, because it is a big loan.
0: It
1: Most people are
0: is.
1: not paying cash unless they're coming from California.
0: True, or it's a secondary home. There are reasons why people do cash.
1: Yeah, but basically, they call it, is that called pre-qualifying?
0: Well, when you talk to the lender, it's pre-qualifying, and then the goal is to be pre-approved so that because more of your people that are selling homes would prefer that you don't make an appointment to show their property unless the
1: You can
0: client
1: afford to buy it.
0: exactly because it's a waste of everyone's time. And so that's why you need to sit with your lender to discover that. And of course, we have a process that we're trained with Weikert. We help you set a budget. We never encourage people to purchase the max that the lender has approved them for unless they have other assets that they can fall back on because life happens.
1: Yeah.
0: Illnesses, death, all kinds of things that can happen. And
1: You got to
0: so,
1: have some fluctuation, some wiggle
0: right.
1: room.
0: Well, any good financial planner will have you have a rainy day fund that if you want to call it that, so that you're not so stressed that you wind up losing your home because you have to sell because you overpurchased.
1: We're talking with Diane Gardner with Weikert Realtors, the place of homes, by the way.
0: Yes.
1: The place of
0: The
1: houses.
0: houses. Yeah.
1: I always say home because a house is not a home unless somebody's living there.
0: This is true.
1: We'll be right back. Stay with us. If you have a comment or a question for Diane, 882-5397, 882-KEYS.
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0: 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We are proud of our history, but we're even more excited about our future. We've grown into a modern hub that serves the community in brand new ways. We're more than just a place to work out. 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

0: And this morning, our special guest is Diane Gardner of Weichert Realtors, the place of houses, talking about buying and selling. And it is a concern, especially today, because of all the stuff is out there. Like you mentioned, don't ever borrow all the way up to what they said that they're willing to lend you. I mean, because gas prices could go up. Maintenance costs could go up. It could be a storm and you might need a roof.
1: There's all kinds of things. And you generally just call it life happens. That covers everything.
0: Okay.
1: The only thing you can count on is there will be change. And so you need to be flexible.
0: All right. So the first thing you want to do is get pre-approved.
1: Correct.
0: Pre-approved for a loan from a lending source.
1: Right. And like I said, if you don't feel like you're in a position where you can purchase, the lender, when you talk to it directly to a lender, they will explain to you exactly what they need to see on the application. And if you're deficient or not right where you need to be,
0: you got time to work on it.
1: Correct. And then what happens then, it gives you a timeline, a goal, and a workable plan so that you're not just floundering around. And then maybe you're already ready at that point, but you don't know that until you actually talk to a lender.
0: Right. And if there's something on your report that you don't agree with, you get time to straighten that out as well.
1: Correct.
0: By getting lent. One of the things that benefited me was that whatever lender I went to, I had a backup sidekick partner by having the VA.
1: Yes. Yeah.
0: That's a big deal because they're going to give you the lowest rates and whatever the other rate is by going with half the loan or a significant part of the loan, it lowers the overall rate.
1: Yes. And then a lot of the people in the military, they have been building a portfolio of properties as they go around the United States because they can move, they can decide to lease the property and then move the loan, VA loan, to the next property. So there's many ways to work with
0: that. Oh, really?
1: They
0: can do that?
1: Yeah, they've changed some of the rules and regulations and they've allowed some of that.
0: So lease the property out?
1: Yes. And that way, the lender, they'll work with you on how that, because you're building a portfolio of real estate, and that helps the veteran also have another stream of income and be able to build their assets. And when we're doing financial planning, one of the things we always say, the real estate is the cornerstone of your generational wealth. So you need to know how at the current day and time and lending and laws, how it works so that you can leverage your money and time.
0: Oh, that's, all right. That is a good, big deal. That is a big deal. So pre-qualified. Now, how do you start getting information to buy or to sell? You now, after you've been to the bank or the lender and the VA and whoever, and you got your money lined up, what's your budget? That's what your budget is.
1: That's our starting spot. And then in our process of interviewing with a prospective buyer.
0: So you don't just buy the book that shows all the different houses?
1: Well, that could give you a baseline. Actually, I like to say that looking for the property is the easy part.
0: Do they still do the books?
1: No. And most everything's online now. And that sometimes and they're supposed to be a current update. Like, I can't mention, everybody knows which websites they go to.
0: Right.
1: But not everything is current because
0: right.
1: We as

0: agents, we changed things in the MLS to be up to date, and we have 24 hours to be able to make those changes. But then if the other services pull that information that day and we change it the following day and they leave that information up on their website for a week or better, then the public is not getting the most current information.
1: So, all right, so you need a lender and then you need an agent. The importance of the agent.
0: Well, yes, the importance of the agent is to be able, like I said, be up to speed on all the current and local regulations. And if you are not local, and in Texas is such a big state, just moving from one city to the next makes you not local. You need to know the characteristics of a neighborhood. Like, for instance, in some parts of the city, you're going to have younger families, and they're going to want to be closer to the schools and shopping. And then there's other areas that maybe because of work, I know that physicians sometimes have to be within a geographical radius because they're going to be on call. So they need to know which neighborhoods they would prefer to be in. And then because of the age of Corpus Christi, and neighborhoods go from built in the 30s and 40s on up, then you need to know if that's what you want. It's like identifying what you want your house to do, what you want your lifestyle to be, and whether or not you're planning. Most people buy and sell their homes within 5 years, because if depending on what age.
1: Been in mine for about 20 now.
0: Yeah, well, I've been, me too, but when you're younger, your pursuit of your career.
1: Right, you get more stuff, so you need bigger place to hold your stuff.
0: Well, that, but also when you start having more children, or they decide to go to a different college, or you want to be close to where they are, or in your own pursuit of your career, you may need to have a transfer. And with us being here with the military, the port, the university, the city government, there are so many ways that you could work your way into a stalemate, and then to further your career, you got to go to a larger city or another part of the country. And we help with the transfers, and we refer to other agents to help you.
1: What you just said, and it's worth it, because you can't really tell about a neighborhood or anything sometimes by just looking at the picture of the house.
0: No, that's like looking at, for the ladies, it's like looking at a dress on a hanger. You don't know how it's going to fit till you put it on. And I like to tell the gentlemen, you wouldn't dare buy a vehicle, a used vehicle, unless you've had it run through the mechanic for him to make sure
1: that's
0: that
1: right.
0: There's no problems. So it's just practical to be able to ask those kinds of questions.
1: And they put in the time that you can't necessarily put in. Like you said, one of the things, this guy's involved in it, but even way back in the 90s, it was almost women that were the agents, and they'd be on the phone, and I don't care if Saturday, Sunday, morning, noon, and night, and I'm saying, I don't know if I could do that.
0: Well, yes, because as a real estate agent, you're almost on call, just like not that our job is anywhere as important as the EMS and our firefighters and all of the people that keep us safe and keep order in the country, but attorneys, judges, almost all hospital nurses, doctors, everybody is kind of you have a basic job, basic routine, but then you're always available for the unexpected. And like I say, when I work with military, they're in different time zones, and so midnight is noon for them, and I have to make adjustments. It doesn't, you know, it's just part of doing the job, and it's time management. And so for me to work my time management, to be educated on everything I need to be helpful to the public, it takes that burden off the public. Mm-hmm. So that I applaud that they Google and research and whatnot, but they're just getting generalities, and you need to be specific with getting a good agent.
1: And we've only talked about the early preparation of buying. There's so much, much more. But and then we didn't even say anything about selling, because one of the things about selling that I learned about is something called curb appeal.
0: Correct.
1: That's a big deal in selling your property, right?
0: Absolutely. Yeah, one of the things I'm going to have to finish is I enrolled with TAMU for the Texas Master Gardener Program. And I wanted to know all about the flora, fauna,

0: soil weather patterns here.
1: Of this area.
0: Of this area.
1: Really?
0: Yes, because whenever you're working with your curb appeal, you can, just like remodeling a home, you're not going to get all your money back out of it. So you can't second guess what the public would want when you're selling. So that's another way when you're working with an agent, you don't overspend in areas that's unnecessary, and then you can't get your money back out. So with same thing with curb appeal, especially whenever you're having to worry about water use, you need to be mindful of how what to use to be appropriate.
1: Yeah, half of our lawn now is rocks and
0: exactly.
1: cactus and
0: exactly
1: and stuff. The other part is grass, but really managed in a different kind of way.
0: Exactly. You need to know the variety and all that.
1: We'll be back with Diane Gardner, realtor with Weikert, the place of houses. We're talking about buying and selling real estate. If you have a call or comment, 882-5397, 882-KEYS. We'll be back in a moment.

0: With SRN News, I'm Rich Thomason in Washington. Trade will be a central focus of President Trump's summit with Chinese President Xi in Beijing. Mr. Trump leading a delegation of U.S. tech, business, and finance leaders to the Chinese capital. China is an ally of Iran, buys a lot of Iranian oil. The two presidents expected to discuss the war. Mr. Trump describes Xi's response to the war as relatively good. Air Force One touched down in Beijing a short time ago. Israeli drones have struck several vehicles on a highway south of Beirut, killing 8 people, according to Lebanese health ministry officials. The Israeli military says it's been targeting Hezbollah infrastructure in southern Lebanon. President Zelensky says more than 100 Russian drones have targeted Ukraine in the latest wave of strikes. Wall Street, Dow futures down 139, NASDAQ futures up 206 points. More details, srnnews.com.
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3: Right now, global energy markets are being shaped by the rising tension involving Iran. Now, recent reports show that Iran has seized ships and has warned that the strait may not fully reopen, while the United States has increased its military presence and enforcement in the region. Now, why does this matter? Because nearly one-fifth of the world's oil flows through that narrow passage, and when it's disrupted, prices move. And we're already seeing the impact through supply chain delays, higher fuel costs, and rising inflation that are all tied to this instability. And even if a peace deal is reached, experts warn that energy shortages and price volatility will continue due to the restricted oil flow and ongoing control of the shipping routes. And the bottom line, what happens overseas does not stay overseas. It shows up at the pump, in your business cost, and across the entire energy economy.
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1: 882-5397-882 Keys. 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Tell them Bob told us all about y'all. Diane Gardner is here in the studio. She is a realtor with Weichert, the place of houses. And we're talking about these things that I'm discussing with you right now. These things that I'm discussing you right now are important. Most people don't have a clue.
2: 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Like you say, with the LLCs or partnerships, what have you.
1: So we're talking about selling now on this side. If you're thinking about selling your home, people say, I got to move out of here because the water situation, I can't take a chance and get out while the getting's good and while they're still buying.
2: Yes. Well, and of course, it depends on your price point and location. Location is always true in real estate. But there's inspections, and then there's, because if you haven't been, even if you do maintain your home, sometimes things are silently working and you don't know unless you have an inspection. Now, inspection is part of the buying-selling process. We encourage our sellers, we encourage our sellers, if they can afford to do so, to go ahead and do the inspection pre-listing or because
1: as a buyer, we would always get an inspector.
2: Exactly.
1: But we would hire to check it out. Right. How long is this water heater going to last?
2: You know,
1: how long is there any electrical problem? Is it modern breakers?
2: Well, this is true. But on the seller side of it, we encourage them to do their own inspection because it gives confidence to the buyer that you've already been thorough, you're on top of your maintenance. Further, when it comes to the seller, because a seller is legally not obligated to fix anything. However, if you want to be cooperative and get your house sold, it's beneficial. That way you already know what the buyer is going to ask for, if there's going to be a concession on the sales price, if there's any help on closing cost and splitting the cost of doing things, if you do have to have repairs. So that's very important because you're not going into it blind. You're being proactive and helping yourself. And most houses sell quicker if there has been a inspection prior to the listing. The other thing is, we were talking about insurances earlier. There's home warranty insurances, and it's separate from a home owner's policy. It is put in place while you're having your home up for sale, so that if you have a major system go out, then your insurance would cover it, and neither the buyer or the seller has to have money out of pocket.
1: You have to take a warranty out. You can take it out at the last minute.
2: Well, we like it. No, the insurance, those home warranty insurance companies provide a selling policy. So while it's on the market for selling, and it's a very nominal fee, it's probably close to $80 to $100 now, but that goes towards offering a home warranty to the buyer at closing.
1: But don't they

0: have to inspect the house too before they do that?
1: Well, no. All they have to have from the seller is all your systems are working to the best of your knowledge. And they cover the major things so that that way neither one, the buyer or seller, is out. And it gives confidence to the buyer that it, because it does happen.
0: I would say it would. Yeah.
1: Yeah. Well, I had a buyer, it's been a number of years ago, and he was an engineer, and he had built his home, and he'd put all the extra rebar in the foundation, all the goodies. And I encouraged him to put that home warranty on there. Oh, no, I'm good. Well, unfortunately, when the inspection come through, he had a leak in his plumbing and didn't realize that it was under his bathroom, and they had to bore underneath the slab. And it, so it was about a $3,500 repair that had he taken my advice on doing the
0: The policy for about 80.
1: Yeah, he wouldn't have had to have done that. And so, and of course, the buyer requested it because that's a defect that has to be, and it was, and it comes down into what is considered lender required repairs. You just couldn't sell without the repair being done.
0: Yeah. Now, you know, I'm asking you these questions and we're talking about it, and it's very interesting. But you're going to be doing a series of seminars, and one starts on Saturday. Yeah, is that correct?
1: Yes, the 16th. And I'm going to hold seminars on the third Saturday of each month at our local office at Furman Avenue, 1009 Furman Avenue. And I'm going to start it at 10 and then 12:15 to that time, because I'm doing back-to-back buyer and seller seminars to give you all the basic information and introduce you to the people you're going to need to facilitate your buying and selling, your inspectors, your insurance people, all and lenders, all that's that you need to know.
0: Well, it was intriguing because one of the things you said at the seminar, you're going to deal with a list of real estate financing terms and definitions.
1: Correct, because every
0: there's a language to this stuff.
1: Yes, that's like your mechanics and all your different fields. You have shorthand and
0: acronyms.
1: Exactly, and so that will help you understand, you know, generally be familiar what they're trying to say, and you can look it up for yourself on your on the sheets of paper. And we also will provide a timeline, like from the time you start speaking to a real estate agent and you're introduced to the lender and on and on and on, what kind of time frame we're looking at, because if everything goes reasonable and smooth without a lot of hiccups, your purchase of a home can go up in between 30 to 45 days and you're done. But that's after you're pre-approved. And then for selling, it's the same type of scenario. You have all your work done ahead of time, and that having your pre-inspection helps you set your price, in addition to the tools that we use with the price trend analysis. It's a 12-month running total to help you get an idea of the trend of the market and the prices, as well as getting very granular about that particular neighborhood as opposed to one on the other
0: side. Now, you say there's no obligation, there's no pressure. These seminars are for education purposes only.
1: Correct.
0: For the consumer to have the most current information to make choices in this large purchase or transaction. Well, and that's like a public service being done by Weichert?
1: Well, I'm holding.
0: By you.
1: Yeah, by me, because I'm holding. Because what I have discovered as I work with the public, that especially I'm just chatting, like I'm in the grocery store line or I'm picking up dog food.
0: I mean, water, you just wherever. Let all this information just rolls off your tongue, though.
1: Well, it needs to be in a organized manner so that it's you can pick up the information, set it aside, look at it whenever you want to. But I find that I have so many people say, well, I didn't know I could. And whenever you're renting, it's like, well, if you're spending $1,500, $1,800, $2,500 or so on rent, you could purchase for that. So why aren't you purchasing? Now, I'm not saying renting is a bad thing, because just like with every tool in your financial box, renting serves a purpose as well.
0: Right.
1: But you need, if you're interested in it at all and the process and how it works, this is what the seminar is for.
0: We got our home under a lease purchase agreement.
1: Mm-hmm.
0: We started off leasing it for a couple of years, and part of the lease payment went into an escrow account. And then on the other hand, on my side, I also had put aside money every month. In addition to that,

0: so that within the 3-year period, I had a check for $10,000 that I could use towards the down. And
1: yeah, because and just little things like, well, yeah, you can use a certain loan, loans like FHA and what have you, and you can go in at 3.5%. And the reason why they use these numbers, like 20% down, the PMI, that's private mortgage insurance.
0: Another one of those real estate and finance terms.
1: Yeah, private mortgage insurance. And what that is if you don't have the insurance company and the lenders, they all think, well, if you don't have enough skin in the game, enough equity, money in the house, if you have a difficulty in pressures, you may decide to just default. And so the private mortgage insurance is a fee, it's a premium you're paying, and the beneficiary is the lender, not you. And so the laws change on that occasionally, where once you achieve 20% into your home, they'll take
0: then
1: it
0: you
1: off.
0: Don't need the insurance, right?
1: But then there's certain loan situations.
0: But that always looks good on the mortgage thing when they tell you, you know, you don't need this insurance. That saves a couple $100.
1: It does. And so, but some of the loan products and loans that are put out, that never comes off. So that's another reason why you need to speak with your lender. And
0: another reason why they need to go to the seminar.
1: Well, that too, because I'll have all this information in a form that is easy to access, you know, with a glossary and indexes and time frames, so that when you're ready, you know where you're going to start and who you need to talk to, so that you are leveraging all your knowledge and your money to do the best deal you can make.
0: We'll be back with Diane Gardner of Weikert Realtors, the place of houses. This is a seminar, the first of a series of monthly seminars. The first one is this Saturday, the 16th, from 10 to 12 p.m., 10 a.m. to 12 p.m., at the Weikert office at 1009 Furman Avenue. We'll be right back.
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0: isn't MAGA. 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To Islamic radicals, Mays is Mecca, not MAGA. 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
0: Senator Cruz agrees.
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0: Take it from Ted. 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
3: AEP

0: Lamont, I mean, you don't know who you're talking to.
1: Yeah, I know of a group that bought a facility in the Dallas area from this lady. And after they signed and all with her to buy it from her, she had liens against her.
0: Correct.
1: Then they didn't have a clue. And so most of their payments went to paying off her liens, which affected the amount of money they had to fix the place up. Mm-hmm. I mean, it was just crazy.
0: Yeah, yeah. So when you're working with the professionals, then all of that is done, and that's the value of your title company, because they do the title search, and that's one of the reasons why on your closing statements you'll have a insurance. It's an insurance premium that the title company issues. It's a one-time fee, and that guarantees their work and research on the title and on the property, so that you don't have something like that come up and bite you in the backside.
1: Well, Diane is hosting a number of buyer-seller seminars provided at no obligation, no pressure. It's for education purposes only, for the consumer to have the most current information to make wise choices in one of life's largest purchases or sale. And I, you know, the thing that stands out is a list of real estate financial terms and definitions. And you do the PMI. What's the PMI? Well, you're going to be paying for it. So, you know,
0: exactly.
1: And you got it, because that's the lender's protection. Mm-hmm. It's a requirement because they're protected.
0: Yes, because when back in the 80s, when we had the depression in the market, the lenders were encouraged to give loans to people that weren't under normal circumstances qualified with income or savings, and because they didn't have to put money down, and it was, oh, it's like free money. Then we had that drop because the homes were being foreclosed on, and you need to have
1: some
0: that
1: people
0: imbalance.
1: Just moved out.
0: Correct. Yeah,
1: they just left.
0: Yes. And there was no recourse, because they couldn't, if you didn't have the money to pay your bills.
1: They didn't have skin in the game.
0: If you didn't have money to pay it, there's no money to get if you sue them. So it was just a bad decision making that was done by people that really weren't in the real estate business.
1: I like the fact that at the seminar, you're going to cover what you call a checklist of the different tasks and the time frame for everything, for financing, for preparing your home to sell, for preparing with your lenders to be in a position to even make an offer. All of those things are laid out.
0: It is
1: point A to point B at this seminar.
0: Yes, and it's strategic. And that's why
1: strategic.
0: You need to know, you have to put your plan in place, and you have to know what the time frame is, and you have to know what your responsibilities are to be in that position, and I need to give you a list so that you can have, you know, it's like a checklist when you're going on a trip. Did you remember this, this, this, this? And you're going to need this on the third day. You're going to need this a week later. So those are the kind of things that would be available.
1: Somebody told me that Wykett is one of the oldest real estate companies in the country.
0: Well, I don't know that it's necessarily the oldest, but it's one of the few that is privately owned. So we don't have a board of chairman and shareholders. And so what the owner, which is still alive, they were established out in Jersey, Northeast.
1: They sold my house in Pennsylvania out in Paoli, my suburban house, before I moved here.
0: Yeah. Well, so their emphasis is investing in the agent and their education, so that they are more valuable to the public than the average person, because all brokerages are not equal. There's varying degrees of education,
1: right,
0: and service. And so Weikert prides itself on investing in the education of.
1: Well, evidently you're pretty well informed, because, you know, we haven't even scratched the surface what these people will get at the seminars.
0: Correct.
1: So I see you've already got a schedule. May 16th, that's this Saturday, from 10 to 12, and then June the 20th, July 18th, August the 15th, September 19th, and October 17th.
0: Correct.
1: Are planned for these seminars. And like I said, this Saturday, if you want to go by, feel free, 1009 Furman, F-U-R-M-A-N Avenue, the Weikert offices. That's the first seminar.

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0: Corpus Christi, this is KYS, Corpus Christi, Texas. We'll be right back with more of the Bob Towns Show. It's 8 o'clock.

0: 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And it's time for the illustrious counselor, attorney.
1: Really, Bob.
0: Esquire.
1: Really, Bob.
0: Mark DiCarlo. Let's hear it for him, y'all.
1: That's D-I space, capital C-A-R-L-O.
0: That's correct. You don't like him to put it
1: that's
0: all together.
1: Joke. No, that's a joke.
0: No, you're very particular.
1: That's a joke. Well, that's the way it is on my birth certificate. So, you know, I said, well, let's have it the way it was originally.
0: And when he was little, they used to say, little Marco. Come here, Marky. Little Marco.
1: No, Marky. It was really Marky.
0: Really?
1: Yes, it was. In the family. So, what are we going to talk about today? I don't know. I thought I would cover a criminal law show kind of on different issues. It's always kind of interesting, I think. You know, a prospective client called me up recently about her cousin. Told me something like, well, he's charged as a felony in possession with a firearm. Felon in possession of a firearm. Well, they could prove you're a felon, right? And apparently this young man was alone in the truck and a firearm's in the truck, right? So you know he's a felon and you know there was probable cause to stop and he's alone in the truck with a firearm. But then I say to him, well, did he own the truck? No, he didn't own the truck. So what do I tell this prospective client? I said, well, so the jury, if the jury believes he did not know the firearm was in the truck, you could win.
0: Mm-hmm.
1: And a lot of times it comes down to something like that in these sort of cases. You know, two or three things are already proven. Obviously, he's alone in the truck. Obviously, he had the firearms. Those are the kind of things that we face.
0: Yeah, because they didn't charge him with being in the vicinity of a firearm.
1: Right.
0: They kind of even, he was possessed it. He owned it. It was his.
1: Right. But I haven't really researched this before the show, but there could be basically constructive possession. As long as he knew it was in there, he didn't have to have it in his hands. Those are the sort of things that we're looking at. And a lot of times when these clients call me up, I tell them, well, would a jury believe that? Will the jury believe? And they don't quite understand that. Will the jury believe he didn't know it was in the vehicle? Of course, I mean, if it's under his own seat, if it's laying on the next seat next to him, obviously, they're not going to believe that he didn't know it was there.
0: Because he can see it.
1: He can see it, right. But if it's under the seat, you say, well, it's not his vehicle. Can they prove how often he drove the vehicle? Those are the sort of issues that come up, and I thought it was kind of interesting. I think I discussed on the show recently, you know, 95% of the time, I think I was speaking it in the federal context. Criminal defense lawyers are trying to get the lightest sentence for the client.
0: They're trying to discredit.
1: Well, no. What I'm trying to say is perhaps inartfully, they usually plead guilty. 95% of the cases you plead guilty, but you're trying to get a good sentence.
0: Okay.
1: And if you don't arrive at a plea bargain the client wants, then what's a good sentence? I'll tell you this, most of the clients don't usually want

0: And now, I think in Texas, they call it community supervision. I tell my clients, you know, if you're working 40 hours a week, you have a house to take care of. And in particular, if you have kids, you're basically already on probation. how am I going to do probation? But, you know, if you're living that life, the job, the wife, the kids, the lawn, I mean, what do you know, what's the big deal about being on probation and reporting in once a month or even doing, you know, whatever, having a curfew or a scram? You don't have time to do, you know, to go out there and get in trouble. So I don't think community supervision generally is a big deal. Now, somebody told me, and I see some, well, not San Patricio County. San Patricio County and, the Live Oak County. There are counties with more onerous probation offices that make it harder. So, you know.
1: They pop up on your job.
0: Well, you know, I really have never seen them do that. They can do that, and you give them permission to do that, but they don't really don't do that. I don't know if I don't know why it is more onerous. Maybe there are stricter curfews. Maybe they random urinalysis you more.
1: Yeah, they do the testing and all that too when you're on probation, yeah. Right?
0: Well, not always, and not usually, but they have the right to do it.
1: Well, how do you know you're not doing?
0: Well, generally the judge will order in Nueces County. I'm ordering random urinalysis. A lot of people, not everybody. Perhaps most, that'd be an interesting show in itself. Not everybody convicted of a crime is a drug addict.
1: That's true.
0: You know, a lot of them are thieves. There are thieves, you know. Which,
1: they don't get high. They get their thrill from stealing.
0: Yeah, I mean, people that steal. You know, I haven't had shoplifters recently, but women do a lot of shoplifting. I think if you look at a demographic, women shoplifters are more common than men. And it's kind of addictive. In other words, they keep shoplifting. It's hard to get them to stop. I had a judge tell me that years ago, and I found it to be true. The other crime that used to be kind of addictive was bad checks. Of course, we don't have checks now, but
1: people still take checks.
0: Not so often, but it was kind of an addictive kind of crime, but. Yeah, that's what he pointed out. Apparently, this friend of mine, my cyberspace friend, had been in probation in Live Oak or San Patricio County. You know, we've talked before about eating in jail, you know?
1: The loaf.
0: But it's not usually the loaf where you have this collaboration of various foods fried into a great big loaf and you have a slice of the loaf. That's not usually it.
1: Every time you describe that...
0: Well, I want people to know what we're talking about because obviously we don't hear every show, but you see pictures of commissary food. You go to the
1: right.
0: And here's the commissary food: the commissary ramen noodles, and candy bars and things like that. And I said, you know, so I've been to jail before, and if somebody has money on their commissary, they kind of blow up. You know, they get real big and heavy. Because the supplemental food, well, I don't think that's too good. It's all junk food, you know. I ate ramen noodles a lot when I was younger, you know. Now that I'm older, not so much, you know. But you know, so there's a lot of junk food on there. And, you know, I've never really done it.
1: A couple people from the University of Pennsylvania did a book, the Ramen Noodle Cookbook. That had, I think, something like about 180 different ways to do ramen noodles.
0: I can honestly say I think I've only done them one way.
1: Just the package, and that's it.
0: But, you know, they claim they're so bad for you because of the sodium and there's artificial, and they're boiled. They're cooked before you get them, and they're somehow boiled and
1: dry.
0: Yeah, so I don't know how good those are for you. So I've seen that before. And then as of maybe 3 or 4 months ago, there was a chef in the Nueces County Jail that supposedly was making very good desserts. And I had more than one inmate tell me, oh, yeah, the desserts over here are real good. So I don't know. I mean, I guess that would keep them happy. I had a friend of mine

0: who was jailed recently, and I went to bail her out, and that's where some of these issues too came up, and she stopped for a DWI, and she told them she was now. I don't believe if it went to trial, it's an interesting issue. They ask them if they're on prescription drugs. Well, I won't get into the Miranda warnings and some of the technicalities, but she stated she was on Adderall. Well, that could land you in jail for DWI because it's intoxicated, not use of normal or physical faculties by drugs,
1: and it'll say, alcohol, don't drive.
0: Drugs, alcohol, or a combination of both. That could be legal drugs as well, such as Adderall. So, you know, I don't know how many people know that, but I don't think that's well known. So you could be taking one of these prescription drugs and you could be intoxicated. So you need to be careful if you're stopped for
1: Tiger Woods.
0: He said, yeah, he was on all these. He said, for my back.
1: Yeah. Well,
0: and then they get religion. Oh, I'm going to go into rehab. You know who else did that recently was Britney Spears. She got stopped for a DWI, and I may even have an article on that because, you know, these are kind of interesting issues. She gets, well, maybe it's the best thing that ever happened to me. I'm going to rehab. You know, I don't know what to believe. I guess as a popular artist, you want to get publicity and you want to make yourself look good. But I think maybe, you know, it has more dignity just to go down and say, well, I got a DWI.
1: Yeah, but the rehab they go to is more or less like a spa.
0: You know, or a country club, I guess, right?
1: Yeah, for them.
0: Probably I've never lived myself. I've probably never lived that high as they will in a rehab facility.
1: We'll be back with more Mark DiCarlo. Charles says, man, them ramen noodles are some kind of extruded poly long strand semi-plastic.
0: That's what they say.
1: Could be, but it heats up good. We'll be back.

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Paisley, mud on the tires. 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
1: We can throw a blanket down. Crickets singing in the back.
0: Yeah, I had to do that little housekeeping there, Mark.
2: Oh, no problem. We're talking before the break and the Brad Paisley ad. You know, I was in a pickup truck about 2 months ago and went to a friend of mine's farm and got stuck in very little mud, man.
0: Okay.
2: Very, very little mud with all the ground clearance and all the power and all that.
0: This guy evidently singing about getting a new truck and then getting mud on the tires.
2: Yeah, what problem is not on the tires so much when you get it on the finish of the darn car, a new truck. We're talking before the break about, you know, the DWIs and Britney Spears getting a DWI, and I found the article. She pled, Britney Spears pled guilty through her lawyer Monday to a lesser charge to allow her to avoid jail time after California prosecutors accused her of driving under the influence of alcohol and drugs. And she recently completed a stint at a rehabilitation facility, which we were discussing how plush some of these rehabilitation facilities are before the break. I guess she didn't have to appear to plead guilty, which in our state generally you have to plead guilty. You have to plead guilty and appear in court. Apparently in California you don't have to all the time. At least if you're a celebrity. But her lawyer, Michael A. Goldstein, pleaded her guilty, and they call it a wet reckless there in California. It allowed her to be sentenced to 1 day in jail. The judge said she served when she was booked, 1 year of probation, a required DUI class, and state-mandated fines. They didn't say how much the fines were, but I would say general, that's fairly typical. 1 year, you know, in Texas as well. You know, 1 year probation, DWI class, things like that. Usually, maybe here there'd be $500 fine, $1,000 fine. You get probation, and then obviously, you know, some people think that's strict. Some people think it's not. District attorney said she had taken full responsibility. The district attorney there said, and he said, emphasize a DUI, as they call it DUI there in Texas, is DWI for that same offense, is a serious crime. It is essential that she follow the requirements agreed to in court, which included continued substance abuse treatment, weekly visits with a therapist, and monthly visits with a psychiatrist. They didn't specify which drugs or list her blood alcohol content. You know, you see all these celebrities that get all these DWIs and drug offenses, and I don't know if Bob had just mentioned Tiger Woods received one recently, and then that other, I can't remember the name of the one movie star, the other one that received one recently. And you wonder, I think a lot of us think, how could you be so rich and successful and famous and have such drug and alcohol problems? But, I mean, it's pretty common. You know, is that the price of fame, or do you make compromises to your integrity to get there, which cause you to be miserable?
0: A NBA player been playing for like 7 years,

0: Yes.
1: Guy making like $10-12 million a year.
0: Yes.
1: Just OD'd at 28. He's 28. They said.
0: Yes, that's fairly common to see that sort of thing.
1: Well, that money, all you could do with drugs.
0: Yeah, I guess the real world, what you could do with the money, you could travel to wherever, Europe, Iceland, etc., and then that's all you, as you say, is that all you could do is drugs? I'd read Carl Jung extensively when I was younger, and one of the things he said was kind of interesting. I don't have the quote, but I thought of it during the show. He's, mankind is still troubled with his demons and his evil spirits, and they just come out in different ways. You know, in contemporary society, drugs, alcohol, other bad habits. So that's what Carl Jung summed it up as. And of course, as we said on the show, some of these 12-step programs such as AA, Alcoholics Anonymous, apparently has some success. And they do rely upon, this belief, a spiritual belief. And then they talk about Britney Spears. I tell you what she's known for. I do some TikTok broadcasts, and so this Britney Spears comes up doing this bizarre dancing in her house, right? And she does these TikTok videos. They're kind of bizarre. And, they don't look too provocative to me, but, you know, whatever. She does them, and obviously, why would she be doing those unless she was on drugs or alcohol at that time? You know, she doesn't really look necessarily attractive, and I don't think it would promote her career, however successful her career is at this time. You know, I read a lot about these crimes. It's very upsetting to me. They're similar to like the recent Rob Reiner case wherein he shot by his son, you know, these adult children living with their parents commit murder and kill the only people in the world that loves them and cares about them. I mean, just horrible. And recently, another crime that I find very upsetting, though I would represent probably almost anyone with whatever their charge, that I find upsetting is this case similar to the case we just had in Houston. We're in this wealthy Texas restaurateur and a former pharmaceutical CEO, if that's of any.
2: With SRN News, I'm Rich Thomason in Washington. Wholesale inflation came in much hotter last month than many economists had been expecting. 1.4% jump in prices from March, 6% higher than a year ago. The cost of energy led the way higher. President Trump is in China now for that highly anticipated summit with Chinese President Xi. Mr. Trump expects trade to be a primary focus of their discussions. Despite the demands of the Iran war, Secretary of War Hegseth says the U.S. military remains locked and loaded, plenty of resources to prosecute this war and meet future challenges. A Republican drive for South Carolina to join the national redistricting battle by redrawing its U.S. House map has fizzled. An initial vote in the state Senate did fall short. On Wall Street, just ahead of the opening bell, the Dow futures down 141 points. More details at srnnews.com.
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0: Want to congratulate Mark S. Won the tickets to the Brad Paisley upcoming concert. And thanks for listening to Keys, Mark.
1: We were, I don't know, I was...
0: Mark, too, like your name, yeah. Mark. Mark's listening to this.
1: Yeah, there's a... we were talking before the break, or we got, I think I was cut off, rudely cut off. Very dis... No, I'm just joking.
0: No. Will didn't give me the countdown.
1: I'm just teasing.
0: Blame Will.
1: We were talking about, before the break, we were talking about this wealthy Texas restaurateur and former pharmaceutical CEO who murdered his pregnant wife and their two young children. And I was analogizing it to these grown men oftentimes who live with their parents and then kill them, similar to the Rob Reiner case. And I think these are particularly horrible. And I want to shout out. Men, kill yourselves first. Do us all a big favor, please. Because I don't know what your wife did, if she did anything. I don't know if you're facing bankruptcy. But these crimes are very painful to read when somebody, a man, generally, not always, but generally, kills his pregnant wife and their two young children. Just so abominable. And, of course, generally, I'm never going to be in, or none of us are going to be in charge of defending this man who did this because he kills himself. One time I was reading, obscurely when I read more when I was younger, that supposedly the motive is this man says he wants to take his whole genetic pool out or something, or that he feels his whole genetic pool is contaminated. But I can't think of a more evil act. And, you know, what's particularly disturbing is that you see these, like a lot of times, internet posts of this happy family. That I don't know if they're broadcasting that or they want to convince the world that they're so happy or it's a fraud. And then at the end, you see these horrible things. So that happened in Houston recently. Houston police said they were called to the address shortly after 5:26 p.m. on Monday night for a welfare check. I guess the, I don't know why they would be doing a welfare check on a regular family. Police said it was a babysitter. Police said it was a babysitter and a relative, one of the parents, who alerted officers after not hearing from the family for over a day. So I guess they called, then there was this welfare check, and then they find the parents and their two children dead inside. Occasionally and rarely, one of the children escape, and you think how they have to live in this hell, wherein, having escaped this great tragedy, So that does occur, and like I said, I wish these men who seem driven to do this would just do us all a favor and kill themselves first. I can't imagine that anybody could possibly, stoop to such a low level as doing something like that. We had a murder trial here recently. Did you follow it? This Oscar Uribe murder trial for the murder of 21-year-old Benjamin Resendez?
0: No, I just, was noted. I noted it, but I didn't spend any time on it.
1: Yeah, I didn't. Well, and it's hard for me to follow other cases. And he was, let's

0: trustee here. Judge Susan Barkley ordered a mistrial in this case. The move force
1: prosecutor. Oh, I remember that.
0: Well, you know, saying something about that, I think I've said it before, but a mistrial to me, it's generally a loss for the defendant. In other words, he or she's going to be tried again, and the judge declares a mistrial. Well, the problem there is the prosecution is going to know your case.
1: Mm-hmm.
0: One of the strongest point of defending someone is generally the prosecutor doesn't know your defense. They don't know if you're going to say that he wasn't there. They're not going to. They don't know. That's probably a bad example. But they don't know if you're going to say it's self-defense. They don't know what you're going to say. But if a mistrial is declared, generally, even if you don't reach the defense part of the trial, which the prosecution goes first, by the cross-examination of the questions, the prosecutor is going to know for the new trial the defense of the case and a lot of the issues. So you probably remember the Menendez brothers. These are two young men who killed their parents. Just awful, awful crime. And I think they made false allegations, my opinion, against their deceased father, which made it even more egregious. But, you know, there was this woman prosecutor, and of course she's dressed up, and it's a big deal trial. And then they made a big deal about the fact that, oh, well, she got a mistrial. Man, that's nothing. And as a matter of fact, at the second trial, of course, they were convicted. And they were convicted because, again, then the prosecutor knows your defense. So the Menendez brother in this Uribe trial, Oscar Uribe, I don't know if he's innocent. I don't know if he's guilty. A mistrial was recently declared. And that may not be a victory for the defense. And with due respect to the defense attorney, maybe he had asked for a mistrial, and or maybe he or she had asked for a mistrial for whatever legal reasons there were. And I don't even know who it was defending him. The person he killed was, I'm reading from an article and from 3 News, Resende was reported missing in early 2020 after his family said they had not heard from him since July 5th. Later that month, deputies with the Nueces County Sheriff's Office and the Texas Rangers executed a search warrant at a property where evidence was recovered. Then human remains were discovered and sent to a state crime lab for analysis. They believe he was killed in the early morning hours of July 5th. You know, all this DNA and stuff that keeps getting more sophisticated every day and makes it harder, I think, to get away with a crime. That, the cameras, right? People walk in and out, and then they check the neighborhoods for the cameras. They see people walking in the houses. And they, you know, and I've had police come to my office and ask, well, did somebody come by here? We'd like to see your video and all this. So that is making it the whole deal of criminal defense is becoming more difficult. And again, they believe that Alfredo Uribe was a suspect in more than one death. I don't think, for whatever reason, I don't think it was a capital murder case. It was just a murder case. The cases that used to get a lot of publicity, of course, were in it was a capital murder case, and then the prosecutor was asking for the death penalty. Those get a lot of publicity, and when I had one some years ago, I may have made the inference. I can't remember. With all this publicity, it's... You know, if the man's found guilty, then they're going to decide or the innocence or guilt. There's all this publicity. And it's like discomforting. It's like there's the smell of blood. It's like people are with some sort of almost a prurient interest in whether or not this death of this person is going to occur. It's kind of unsettling in a way. And I'm not... even at this time, going to state my opinions on the death penalty, which are kind of a chord in the versions with the Catholic Church. You know, is there a possibility for rehabilitation? Is he or she going to be a constant threat to society? But it is.

0: it's kind of disconcerting to see the morbid fascination with, oh, is this person going to be sentenced to death? I don't think I've seen one of those in a while, at least in Nueces County. And as I've discussed on the show, because of the costs of trying to prosecute someone for a capital murder case with experts and all this, in the surrounding counties, you generally don't see requests for the death sentence because, you know, it's a great burden. Now, have you followed, and I assume you have, and I haven't followed it real closely, have you followed the Comey being indicted?
1: More than once.
0: Yeah.
1: Is it back on again? Did they beat the timeline?
0: It's back on again, as far as I know, wherein Comey had an arrangement of seashells on the beach.
1: It's at 46, 47 or something like that.
0: Yeah.
1: It was a number code for get rid of, take it off the menu, be finished with it.
0: Yeah, but that code, let's see, 46, 47, right?
1: Something like that.
0: Yeah. That code doesn't mean to kill someone, though. It means just to get rid of. Wasn't that
1: it was used by, I don't know, radicals, people on the left and whatnot, as a code for assassinating Trump, trying to have somebody kill Trump.
0: Well, I was unaware of that, but I think that number, didn't we say that when we were kids? Let's 46 them or whatever. What was the?
1: I know we used to talk about deep six them, but
0: was that what it was? Deep six?
1: Yeah, but this wasn't. This is a different. This is a basically a code,
0: right? Well, I wonder. You know, there's something called a terrorist.
1: 8647 is what he said.
0: I think I used to use that in common words, like let's 86 really? Him. I think so.
1: Meaning what?
0: Ditch him. Let's 86 right. him. Let's ditch him. In other words, maybe somebody was, you're out, whatever, you're out playing with the kids, and one of the kids is a nerd or something. Let's 86 him. So I thought the word was in common usage for years and years. So I was kind of shocked by this indictment or something of Comey.
1: Well, they said he knew what it meant and represented. He took snapshots out of the beach. He did a lot of stuff with it. He did stupid stuff with it.
0: I know in Texas, and I didn't research this before the show, there's something called a terroristic threat, right? But a terroristic threat, you have to have you're supposed to have a man's a means to do it, and maybe in close proximity. So if it's in time, and you know, if you're living in a different state and say that, and you don't have a weapon, and it's an idle threat, but it's a terroristic threat if you directly communicate this. But I don't know. To me, even Comey, I'm thinking without doing a great deal of research, this is just. Though I will say this, I'm not in favor of the level of violence and implied threats that is done to Trump or anyone else, whether it was Obama or whatever. And I know this is like common. I remember one of these editors at the Caller Times made a series of threats on Twitter the first time that Trump was in office. And I complained about him to Twitter. You know, I said, you can't be making these threats. You wish people dead and you wish them, because it does create a climate of violence. And there have been people that have argued on some of these major assassinations that the climate of violence caused the actual assassination or assassination attempts, for example, of Martin Luther King.
1: Merriam-Webster's dictionary acknowledges that to kill is a more modern usage of the term 86, but says they haven't adopted it due to its relative recency and sparseness of use.
0: I swear, on the streets when I was a kid in the playgrounds, we would say, let's 86 them. But, you know, unless some...
1: Yeah, no, they said it's used as a verb. They said it originated at a pub in Greenwich Village, Manhattan, where 86

0: Bedford Street was known for tossing his drunken patrons out into the street.
1: What year was that?
0: This is an article, but just talks about...
1: No, but I, what I'm saying is I think that that common slang usage was in my youth.
0: 86, according to Merriam-Webster, means to throw out or get rid of, and derives from a 1930s slang term for sold out. That's what they say, sold out. Go.
1: Well, I believe I recall saying that as a kid. Let's say 86 or whatever. So to me, that was just kind of slang that...
0: So they were saying 86-47, get rid of Trump.
1: Well, but that I find acceptable. Get rid of Trump. Now, like I say, I don't believe in the climate of violence when people say, oh, I wish you were dead or whatever.
0: So how do you get rid of Trump? You can't unelect him.
1: Well, I guess you could impeach him. And that's been tried before, obviously.
0: You think that's what they meant?
1: I don't know what the man meant. I think he wasn't Comey indicted before. I believe he was indicted before, and I don't recall what happened there.
0: He claimed he found the seashells that said 86-47 on his beach by his home.
1: Well, I'm just, you know.
0: Took a picture of it, showed it. He's not stupid. The guy was the head of the FBI.
1: He knew
0: what it represented.
1: I don't have a high opinion of him.
0: He was a handsome, tall, giant guy.
1: I don't have a high opinion of him. I listened to one of these press conferences or whatever, and I'm listening to him talk, and I'm saying, well, this guy's nothing but a liar. That was my opinion. But whatever, I wonder about this indictment.
0: Stay with us. More Things to Think About with Mark DiCarlo.
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There was, we're talking about this Comey, I don't know why I happened to touch on it, but it's Comey indictment. I know the Hill.com had an article stating, can the Instagram posting of an arrangement of seat sales on the beach conceivably amount to a federal crime? And they allege that Donald Trump fired Pam Bondi because she failed to prosecute him. I don't know if that's true or ascertainable. And there's a two-count indictment, which I don't have in front of me, charging Comey with threatening Trump's life. Again, I'm not in favor of any of these kind of implied threats about any politician. As I said before the break, there's been arguments that the assassinations are caused by a climate of violence created in the media. And I will say this, the media has a lot of power. They know the power of repetition. They could engage in witch hunts one way or another. And you could see it in the media. And I've seen it at a local level wherein basically it was almost a hanging, a virtual hanging before which could permeate the community and taint the jury. So I think it could occur at a national level. So I'm not in favor of that. Now, how that should be policed, whether or not it should be handled in that manner of an indictment, that's another question. Wouldn't you think that the FBI or something would go and investigate Comey at that point and ask him what he meant and do an investigation? I wonder if there was a criminal investigation of Comey before this indictment came through. I do know the way the feds work, the U.S. attorney has the power and a lot of money to state, look, we want this investigated. And they've got, a friend of mine often says, the feds have almost unlimited money. And I've seen it myself, and I don't agree with it. I say, at what point do you no longer have due process rights? So if you're trying a federal case and there's three prosecutors and there's one defense attorney and a DEA agent, et cetera, an investigator at their table, and you and your client are sitting another one, at what point do you no longer have due process with those unlimited amount of funds that the feds have? And I've had personal experience with it. I think you

0: could overcome it, but it's not easy. It requires a heck of a lot of work on the part of the defense attorney. But I'm not, you would think there'd be some sort of a reasonable, they seem to have no reasonable budget limits in terms of these prosecutions. I don't think that was ever anticipated to be that way. I don't know that if you go back far enough, was it ever anticipated there'd be that kind of wealth to spend that kind of money in a prosecution of a case? I don't know. I don't necessarily think that it's fair to the defendant. I haven't heard it intelligently discussed ever.
1: I saw an interesting text that came in.
0: Mm-hmm.
1: It's going to read these real quick. Chuck says 86 was used in the Navy as being kicked out, removed from a bar, not permitted to return.
0: That's what I was saying. We used to say that. Let's 86 him.
1: Patty said, I heard 86 was used by the mob to mean 8 miles out and 6 feet deep.
0: I never heard that, but
1: Rick says,
0: that's interesting.
1: Rick says that the alpha abortion pill, alphanumeric designation, is R, the letter capital R, capital U, space 486.
0: Well, that's very interesting.
1: And I said, R,
0: wow, that's
1: the letter
0: awful.
1: R,
0: that's
1: for,
0: awful.
1: Are you for getting rid of? R, U for Y-O-U, 86. Are you for getting rid of, I guess, unborn? That's the name of the boy. And I said, is that what the, and he said, you understand that that's what it's named. Are you for 86? Are you for getting rid of the abortion pill?
0: Very interesting.
1: It is alphanumeric.
0: Kind of horrible implications.
1: Kind of macabre, huh?
0: Yeah, that's
1: it. What does it tell you about the people who named it that?
0: Well, there's all those theories, and some of them seem to be well taken when they redesign these products or they name them. You know, I mean, there's a lot going on there, right?
1: Samuel says, I hope the Department of Justice and FBI have something in store for Anthony Fauci. They say the last day to charge him has gone, the statute of limitations
0: Wait a minute. He was given amnesty.
1: He was given pardon. They let the statute of limitations lapse for the lying to Congress. Hopefully it is for something greater. Yeah, but he was given a full pardon by
0: Biden.
1: And
0: talking about Fauci, whenever I hear about Fauci, I always associate him with the former head of Microsoft, Bill Gates.
1: Mm-hmm.
0: Now, they're talking about Kobe. Bill Gates seems like he's for the annihilation of all of mankind.
1: Yeah, that's true.
0: I mean, how's this guy doing this? You know, he's for zero population growth, decrease in population, and
1: he's talking about seeding the sky to put a shield to keep the sunlight from reaching the earth.
0: Insane kind of stuff. Can't somebody investigate him, for God's sakes? With his, and then he's an expert on everything. He's an expert on viruses. He's an expert. Oh, yeah, you need this injection. You need that. Who is this man?
1: And he's buying up farmland all across the country.
0: Farmland, and he wants us to eat artificial meat.
1: Yeah.
0: Hey, thanks, buddy.
1: Hey, why don't you kill yourself first? Is that the magic?
0: Off yourself first, man. You don't believe in human life.
1: Thanks for stopping by, Mark, as always.
0: Thank you.
1: We'll be back. This is KYS, Corpus Christi, Texas, 9 o'clock. Stay with us. Another live hour to go with the Bob Jones Show.

0: Jake, I need to talk to you.
1: I don't have time now. I gotta go.
0: Jake! Wait, Jake!
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If you want to call in or text in, feel free to do so. Selena Zito. She's a prolific writer. She's a CNN political analyst, a staff reporter and columnist for the Washington Examiner. She says she reaches every man and every woman through shoe leather journalism, traveling from Main Street to the Beltway and all places in between, and is a syndicated columnist. And she writes, experts blinded yet again, to Trump's enduring presence in American politics. Trump is winning and the mainstream media is whining. Indiana, Tuesday evening's primary race here in the Hoosier State, once again proved that the press, both local and national, still does not understand the impact that President Donald Trump has on the electorate. Nor do they understand his enduring appeal. As Indiana Republican voters unequivocally sided with the challengers over those who voted down congressional redistricting last year. So far, the results from Tuesday, they're talking about the Republican candidates that voted no. So far, the results from Tuesday's primaries, Selena writes, saw incumbent Republican state senators Travis Holman of Markle, Jim Buck of Kokomo, Linda Rogers of Granger, Dan Dernook of Highland, and Greg Walker all go down, and go down big, she said. According to early Associated Press tallies, their challengers received a whopping 60% of the vote. Incumbent State Senator Spencer Deary of West Lafayette was in the lead by a mere

3 votes after voting concluded, leaving the race too close to call. Governor Mike Braun, who supported the challengers, called Trump's influence and victory in the results historic. Braun said he was proud that Republicans stood with me and President Trump to nominate some great America First conservatives. Going into Tuesday,

handful of people attending as proof that the effort was flailing. Perhaps what was missed, she writes, is that while voters may or may not show up for a rally in the middle of April, it doesn't necessarily mean that they won't show up to vote. What Turning Point USA did effectively, though, was both door knocking and providing a positive, aspirational presence. The Turning Point USA presence was also mocked by local Indiana press, including James Briggs of the Indy Star, who days before the first votes were cast, opined with a column headline, "Trump's Day of Reckoning is Here," for Mike Braun and for Jim Banks. Briggs wrote that by Wednesday, he said they'd all be gone, and all that would be left is regret for likely losing the primary battle. The Turning Point USA organizers call May 5th a day of reckoning in Indiana, said Briggs's column. They're cosplaying as an elite special forces unit, mugging for cameras as though we should be thanking them for their service of making 7 Republican state senators pay for voting against President Donald Trump's early redistricting scheme. The analysis in his column concluded with this: the overhyped rallies and social media theatrics will be over. Braun and Banks and the entire Indiana Republican Party will have to wake up and figure out what just happened. Well, by Tuesday evening, Briggs's headline for his follow-up story to his prediction read, "Sometimes you got to hand it to Trump." However, it wasn't much of a compliment since the first paragraph read, "Donald Trump is the most corrupt president in history." Still went after him. Trump derangement. It wasn't that political wasn't here in Indiana, nor the Indy Star columnist isn't here as well. The reporting had nothing to do with the lack of putting yourself in a place to try and understand it. But it does bring into debate just how much reporters try to understand the conservative populist movement and the president. In short, find out what drives them as opposed to making fun of them in their efforts and dismissing the president's influence on the conservative populist electorate. CNN also had a reporter there, she says. His headline read, "Indiana GOP lawmakers defied Trump on redistricting. Now GOP voters may thwart his push for revenge." What was interesting about the language, says Selena Zito, in this race was that most of the challengers widely focused on local issues and community concerns. They supported conservative ideals in government and the president's agenda, and not redistricting, which is what many reporters turned the race into, likely because the world of the press, everything revolves around a story about Trump. That should have been a hint that the challengers was playing the long game and were not one-offs on a revenge tour. Yes, redistricting was always at the core, but representing districts was also there if you paid enough attention to the whole race. But that's how they roll. That's where they are. Period. Debbie says, "Charlie Kirk was waking up the youth. He continuously pleaded with Trump to start no war with Iran." He didn't start a war with Iran, Debbie. Iran has been at war with the U.S. for over 40 years. Joe Kent stated he said the same thing to him. Well, neither one of them are president. And here you go. How are BB coming out with, "I didn't 86 Charlie," your paraphrase. Guys need to give that a break. And a lot of people believe it. You're not by yourself, Debbie. Okay, I got that. I understand that.

But I guess it chooses what podcast you decide to listen to and what pundit you decide to accept or to believe. I guarantee you, Israel is not driving Donald Trump's decision. Oh, they're included in it, of course. Everybody know that the U.S. allies, and everybody should know that the Judeo-Christian connection has been there from its inception. In fact, Christians are Jews. Huh? What? Oh, yeah. They're referred to as the Israel of God. And whether you want to say, well, just because they're grafted into what? Not part of the Commonwealth. The Commonwealth of what? Israel? The people of El, the people of God? They're in. Through Judah. Through Christ. And now heirs to the promises. Whatever promises was made to them belongs to every. They were first called Christians at Antioch, I think it says. What does that mean? Christian, the English translation of the Greek word Christos, which is the Greek translation of the Hebrew word Messiah. They were first called Messiahs, which we translate as Christians, those who believed that the promised Messiah of the prophets had come. And we have found him, the one written of in the law of Moses and the Psalms and the prophets, one Jesus of Nazareth. John the Baptist said, are you the one or should we look for another? He said, tell them what you see. Open their eyes, giving sight to the blind, the lame walk. But nobody wants to talk about that. They follow this great divide of the enemy trying to drive this side. And they do it with all kind of political issues. To try to make the right fight itself. To make the right dissatisfied with itself. The divide and conquer, as they did in so many presidential elections. Picking somebody like a John McCain or what's his name from Massachusetts. Somebody that the conservatives on the right couldn't all agree to support. But then they picked Donald Trump. They picked him. And the numbers keep increasing every year. They picked him. I know if you think you knock him off, that ends the movement. It'll put a dent in it. But you are misunderstanding the will of the people. CP says, I saw a video, I got to take a break, that took place in 1998. And President Trump, then just Donald Trump, spoke of doing exactly what he is doing today. So Israel has nothing to do with what he did. He did say that. He said we needed to be tougher. He did say it. I've played the clip before. We'll be back.

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Let them know that Bob told us all about y'all. Exclusive. Former Texas Lottery Director Gary Grief indicted. And then he was quietly cleared by the Travis County District Attorney. Say what? The state lawmakers called for charges against him after abuse of the lottery was discovered back in 2025. What did this guy do? Well, former executive director of the Texas Lottery Commission. He was indicted in Travis County last month on a first-degree felony charge of abuse of official capacity involving more than $300,000 stemming from a rigged

$95 million jackpot. Then days later, the indictment was dismissed by Assistant District Attorney Rob Drummond at the prosecutorial discretion, he called it. Prosecutorial discretion? This is according to court records. The indictment was secured based on information discovered during a year-long investigation by the Texas Rangers and came a month after reporting highlighted the length of the investigation. His tenure at the Lottery Commission was controversial in part because he authorized the operation of lottery ticket resellers in the state. Resellers, these third-party companies, purchased tickets on behalf of customers, allowing for the online sale of Texas lottery tickets. And that move was not approved by lawmakers. It's what he did. Notably, during the 2023 legislative session, Grief also misled members of the Senate about resellers operating openly in Texas. Now, the practice was outlawed specifically in 2025 legislative session. And this was after intense scrutiny. It was revelation that couriers facilitated bulk purchases, leading to a $95 million lotto jackpot Texas win in April of 2023 that was reported rigged by an international gambling syndicate. Hey, come on. Once you start this gambling thing, you know the syndicate is going to get involved. He resigned from his position before the session, was reportedly difficult to locate, with Lieutenant Governor Patrick and Senator Charles Schwertner publicly suggesting that authorities had been unable to find him. The swift dismissal of his indictment follows a long-established pattern, they say, in Texas politics. For more than 30 years, the Texas County District Attorney's Public Integrity Unit has had unique jurisdiction to prosecute officials for alleged corruption and ethics violation. That was created early in the 1990s along with the Lottery and Ethics Commission. The setup has been criticized by Republicans who argue it creates a conflict of interest. How? By allowing politically motivated prosecutions of conservative officials. Public Integrity Unit's most prominent case was the 2014 indictment of then-Governor Rick Perry for abuse of official capacity and coercion after he vetoed funding for the unit itself following controversies involved the county, Travis

controversies involved the county, Travis County DA. This rapid dismissal of the indictment raises new questions about prosecutorial discretion and accountability. Political corruption is one of the top issues for Texas voters, and it struck again, evidently. Stay with us. We'll be back.

0: With SRN News, I'm Rich Thomason in Washington. You might think the Iran war would top the agenda for President Trump's talks with China's Xi Jinping in Beijing, but Mr. Trump says that's not the case. He says trade will be the top issue. The president is now in Beijing, along with a bevy of U.S. tech, industry, and financial leaders. Mr. Trump says it's going to be a very exciting trip. He says a lot of good things are going to happen. The Missouri Supreme Court has handed Republicans a redistricting win. The court rejecting a Democrat challenge to a new GOP-friendly congressional map. And while Republicans have enjoyed a good deal of success in redistricting, a GOP redistricting effort in South Carolina has failed. An initial vote in the state Senate fell short. Watching Wall Street, the Dow down 121 points, while the NASDAQ is up 90 points, and the S&P better by 4. More details, SRNNews.com.
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Okay, it's Wednesday, and the Bob Jones Book Club is called to order. Every Wednesday, you can listen for your chance to get your hands on one of my books from the Keys Library. This week's book is called Six Popes, A Son of the Church Remembers, by Monsignor Hilary C. Franco. Monsignor Franco was eyewitness to 60 years of Catholic history. 882-5397, 882-KEYS, caller 14. He's known as an engaging storyteller of his impactful time in the church. Said, read this book and you'll see why. And that was a quote by Timothy Cardinal Dolan, former Archbishop of New York. Six Popes, a memoir on a story only a son can tell, a son not only of the Catholic Church, but also Italian immigrants. From Belmont, his Bronx neighborhood, Franco rose to work with the highest, most influential figures in the Roman Catholic Church. As a young man, he attended Rome's premier seminary, soon after becoming the special assistant to Archbishop Fulton J. Sheen. I used to watch him on TV. As a priest, he would travel the world and recounts a harrowing experience in the Deep South in the early 60s. His work at the Second Vatican Council that redefined the church, his time posted at the church's diplomatic missions in Washington, D.C. and the United Nations. This most formidable churchman reveals his tales of intellectual, pastoral, and diplomatic service to the Catholic Church, enlivened by recollections of the fascinating people he came to know, from U.S. presidents and foreign heads of state to religious leaders like Padre Pio and Saint Mother Teresa. The title of his current role, advisor to the permanent observer mission of the Holy See to the United Nations, gives a little hint of the drama. Six Popes, Son that Remembers. What's he talking about? Well, he served under John the 23rd, Pope Paul the 6th, John Paul the 1st, John Paul the 2nd, Benedict the 16th, and Francis, off his landmarks along Franco's trek through the corridors of spiritual power in New York and Rome. They say there's no other book really quite like it, an eyewitness on a lot of events and movement that shaped the world in the Catholic Church. Caller number 14, 882-5397-882-KEYS. The book is yours. Brand new. It's also a hardback copy. Okay. It was listed as at $24.99. And it's brand new. I get more than one copy of books. Decided to start sharing them with our listeners. And that's what that's all about. All right. Another one, huh? Humble ISD teacher resigns days before I saw that. We talked about that. Connolly ISD teacher, banned teacher arrested for sex crimes against student. Humble ISD teacher resigns days before arrest. Spring Branch ISD teacher jailed for child sex abuse material.

Livingston police officer accused of sexual misconduct with a student. Shouldn't they be putting these people up under the jail somewhere? I mean, that's what I'm thinking. I'm thinking they should be under the jail. Say it again. Okay, David M., congratulations on the Bob Jones Book Club Book of the Week, Six Popes. And thank you for listening to Key, sir. Enjoy the book. Any general stuff? I'm not really trying to go off on a tangent. I think I'll look and talk about something different. You know, just a change of pace. You know, just maybe I'll talk about, let me see. Don't want to talk about science or energy. Science is getting whack. Africa's getting ready to split apart again. Oh, man. Yeah. And it's going to be soon. Okay. How soon? Oh, about in 2 million years. Folks, that's a true story. That's a true story. I'm telling you. It's a true story. And then we talk about science. Why humans, let me see. The end of UFOs. The end of unidentified flying objects. Not with a bang, but with a whimper. Friday was a big day for aliens. The night before, the U.S. Department of War released a highly anticipated trove of documents related to UFOs and extraterrestrials. The disclosure came in the wake of President Trump reacting to former President Obama making waves with a misinterpreted comment about aliens being real. So the documents get released. And one gentleman gets up. He says, so, okay. He starts pouring through them. He said, I click, I read, I watch videos, I click again. And then I realize there's nothing there. The highly touted disclosure amounts to just an endless parade of fuzzy images or videos, unverifiable personal testimony. Some of the documents go back 70 years, but it's all basically the same. Taken as a whole, it's the kind of thing we've seen for decades. No hard evidence. There's even a laughable image of a flashing orb in a wheat field made by Photoshop and a bad cartoon onto a photo. It was an FBI technician's attempt to illustrate someone's account of a sighting. Oh, I see. Actual sight photo with FBI lab rendered graphic overlay depicting corroborating eyewitness reports from September 2023 of an apparent ellipsoid bronze metallic object materializing out of a bright light in the sky, 130 to 195 feet in length and disappearing instantaneous. Yeah, it looked like one of them Twilight Zone things. Given the explosive congressional hearings we've seen where witnesses claim the government has lots and crashed alien spaceships and dead alien bodies, I was kind of hoping for a whole lot more. It was all just so boring. So boring, he said. He said, I want to amplify two thoughts. The first is about the kind of evidence we should demand from people making these claims. If for some reason no actual spaceships or bodies can be shown, then at least give us reports that have real data in them. If UAPs have made

0: inhuman aerial maneuvers. Then show us the actual radar data, including the radar systems used, so that independent researchers can plot trajectories and see whether anything involved really did break the laws of physics. If artifacts have been recovered, share high-resolution detailed images whose veracity can be confirmed. The kind of test that a modern scientific lab would run on a sample of supposedly alien metal. They're not hard to imagine. Let's see the numbers from those tests, along with a detailed description of the instruments used to get the data. It's exactly what would get recorded in any other scientific investigation, isn't it? Collection methods, data tables, charts and graphs. And the same should be true for those alien bodies. You can go online and get the detailed results of your own blood work from last week. Where are those kinds of data for the aliens? If all this is real, the resulting investigation would have to generate pages and pages of basic physiological test results. Those results should be the disclosure documents. I get it, he said. The whole idea is the government is covering stuff up. If that's the case, then the ex-intelligence folks showing up in congressional hearings or documentaries like Age of Disclosure need to be specific about what needs to get disclosed, as well as offer more explicit details about where this information lives, since they claim to know. And the second related point is where I think this is likely to lead, unless some real hard evidence shows up in the next couple of years. In the end, this latest trove of documents on UFOs, he says, makes me think of the John F. Kennedy assassination and the endless swirl of conspiracy theories that still surrounds it. Since 1992, multiple rounds of documents relating to that ill-fated day in 1963 have been released. None of it has resolved what happened for the conspiracy theory prone. Perhaps nothing ever will. And this may be what happens with UFOs, UAPs. It's easy to imagine that a decade from now, we'll still be rehashing the same claims and the same arguments about those claims. And he concludes, don't get me wrong, I'm all in favor of disclosure if it leads to real scientific evidence that alien life exists. But if we keep getting these weak versions of disclosure that showed up Friday, I think the whole UFO thing would just collapse on itself. How many disclosures without hard evidence can there be before the whole thing stops being interesting to most people? Meanwhile, the real science of alien hunting, the kind done with super powerful telescopes, marches on. And every day we're getting new data and building better tech for seeing alien planets hundreds of light years away. That, I think, is where the real action is. Adam Frank. He said, Adam Frank, a well-dressed scientist committed to the highest principles of evidence. Stay with us.
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0: 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We've got fishing reports, surf reports, weather updates, event info, and more from a crew that will keep you in the know of what's going on in your backyard. 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We will see you on Island Time.
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2: Breaker, breaker to Mr. Rubin, sir.
3: This is Rubin. 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

5397882 keys. CIA scam to hide the huge black budget. It's all about hiding super cheap or free energy and gravity propulsion. A death sentence for big oil. Why a death sentence? Still need oil in your cars. And what? You're going to make planes out of a gravity propulsion? And then how's that going to work on ships at sea? Trucks going on the highway. I'm on you guys. Y'all not known to go off the deep end on me. NBC News tried to hide. Well, they didn't try to hide. They tried to invoke experts to fearmonger about hantavirus. And people are saying that backfired on them. Everybody's watching out for those usual suspects to turn the cruise ship hantavirus out.

outbreak into COVID 2.0. The World Health Organization has said that there are two different illnesses and that this isn't the next COVID pandemic. So we'll see how long they stick by those statements, because NBC News, someone said, is trying very hard to invoke experts to absolutely turn this in to the next panic. They reported it has been assumed that hantavirus is contagious only if someone is in close contact with someone who's having symptoms. Some experts now suggest it's possible it may be more contagious than thought. The latest confirmed cases are all among people who had direct contact with other patients who were on the ship, although concerns about how easily or not the Andes strain spreads are growing. Andes is the only type of hantavirus that can pass from person to person. Three people from the cruise ship have died from the virus. And it's been assumed that the virus is contagious only if someone is in close contact with someone who's having symptoms. Some experts now suggest, they say, it's possible it may be more contained than thought. What we're hearing, said Dr. Aisha Jaha, a senior fellow at Harvard University's Kennedy School, told NBC's Today Show, what we're hearing now, including from the doctors who were on the ship, is that at least a few people contracted it without that long, prolonged exposure that we've always assumed. We are absolutely not going doing this again. The experts lost all authority when they tried to shut us down over COVID, only to turn around and say Black Lives Matter riots were allowed because racism is a virus too. Remember that? The difference. Somebody said, during these unprecedented times, our family has only been leaving our house to protest. That's the difference. Alan says, let me guess, we should stay 6 feet apart, not eat indoors, but it's okay to eat outdoors in small tents and wear masks that won't filter out viruses and lock our grandparents up so that they die alone and miserable. Is it just for 2 weeks to flatten the curve? Oh, yeah, remember all of that? Remember all that flattening the curve? Experts are null and void in the post-COVID era. Jeff says, pretty funny to see people think you'd have a choice in the matter about lockdowns if a 30% fatality pandemic started. I don't know. I guess they're always looking for something. It should be illegal to post a headline like that and then slip this section in about 12 paragraphs deep in the story. You know what they said? After saying it could be, and the experts said possibly, and it might be, and more, and it spread even, they said there's no evidence to suggest the Andes strain has changed to make it more infectious. While experts maintain that the risk of hantavirus spreading widely is extremely low, they say there's still much to learn about the virus and how it affects people. Somebody said, dear world, we're not doing this again. We won't destroy our kids' education again. We won't place ourselves under house arrest again. We won't take potentially dangerous, experimental, ineffective drugs just to interact with society. We won't wear face diapers. No, not anymore. With as much chance of stopping a virus as a chain link fence has of keeping out mosquitoes. We won't crash our economies and destroy our livelihoods

We don't care what the World Health Organization says we must do. We're not in the World Health Organization anymore. We will ignore your incessant fear-mongering. Yes, there's a minuscule risk of catching this virus. There's also a risk of getting hit by lightning or being in an airplane crash. We don't change our lives because of it. You can all try all this again until the cows come home. Won't matter. You destroyed your credibility last time. We're done with you, and you are welcome. In response to NBC News, saying it's been assumed that hantavirus is contagious only if someone is in close contact with someone having symptoms. Some experts now suggest it's possible that it may be more contagious than thought. That's what they said before they wrote in the article, before they wrote down an article. But right now, there's no evidence to suggest the strain has changed to make it more infectious. Wow. And that's the way they roll. That is the way they roll. Okay. That wipes out all my time, my live time. We got a Bob Jones replay at the top of the hour. And so what did you decide on? Oh, one from the past. A blast from the past? The history of HEB. Okay, I remember that. That's months ago. If you didn't hear it, huh? It was a full year ago? That ain't a 4 year ago. How December of last year, 4 year ago? Come on, Will. That's like 6 months. December, January, February, March, April, May. That's 5 months. Corpus Christi, Coastal Bend, South Texas. May God continue to bless us all. This is KYS, Corpus Christi, Texas. It is now 10 o'clock. History of HEB. He said a year ago, December of 2025. Oh, man, that boy, I don't know what he's thinking.

Skies with a high of 88. Tonight, expect mainly clear conditions with a low of 67. Tomorrow will be partly sunny with breezy conditions in the afternoon and a high of 89. Friday will be cloudy and breezy with a high of 87. Saturday may see a morning shower in some areas, but overall expect windy conditions with intervals of clouds and sunshine and a high of 89. Sunday will be cloudy, windy, and humid with a high of 88. With your AccuWeather forecast, I'm meteorologist Joe Lundberg.

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1: Me this morning is Damon Gibson. He is, some people, he's well known. Other people, he's well admired. I'm impressed. He produces a magazine, one of the most colorful, accessible magazines, called the Coastal Bend Magazine. The website is thecoastalbend.com. He had many stories. In fact, he had one a couple months ago on Cisneros.
2: That's right.
1: Good morning, Damon.
2: Good morning, Bob. Brother Bob, good to see you.
1: Yeah, just pull that a little closer to
2: you.
1: There
2: we go.
1: Yeah.
2: How's that?
1: That's fine. You can pull it closer, too, if you want to sit back.
2: There we go.
1: All right. You're good. You don't have to eat it.
2: I'll get that range, and then I'll be right there forever, right?
1: Yes, sir. You got it. That piece you did on Henry Cisneros, what was the gist of that?
2: Well, you know, Cisneros was probably the most impactful and successful mayor in the history of Texas, and that's no exaggeration. And that was just 45 years ago that he came in, 44 years ago. And, you know, who am I? I mean, you look through my publication, you know, when I was in my 30s and I owned a magazine, there I was, you know, photographed, looking into the darkness, contemplating the world and what I want to say to the world. These days, you can't even find my name because it's not about me. It's about the message I put in the publication. And the idea with the Cisneros story was that I felt that our city did and still does need some instruction and guidance in the art of leadership.
1: Mm-hmm.
2: And it took a little while getting that out of him in the hour or so interview I did with him. But I got to that root of how he herded the cats at City Hall in San Antonio, got people on the same page, got them on the same agenda. Four elections, he never lost any of 10 districts in
1: San
2: Antonio.
1: And his biggest accomplishment?
2: Well,
1: was much after he was gone.
2: It really was. You know, he didn't take credit for Toyota at all until I walked into his office. He'd never in the media taken credit for Toyota. I walk into his office and I see a picture of a demure looking Japanese couple with he as a young man, mayor, and other tall Texans standing behind him. And I said, "Is that you with the Emperor of Japan?" And he says, "No, that's us with Dr. Toyota," who they had gone to visit in the 1980s. Just to put San Antonio on the map, just to say, "Hey, we're here, and we have this to offer." And but in terms of what he actually, you know, he did the Alamo Dome, he expanded the Riverwalk, he brought in River Center Mall, the Marriott, that led to SeaWorld, that led to Fiesta Texas. He greatly expanded biomedical research and made that a center of biomedical research in the United States, in the world, for that matter, and took great advantage of the large retired military population and folks who had done their time in the military and gotten out. But you had a very disciplined, hardworking, mainly Hispanic population that has driven the growth of that city. And, it's too bad that we can't learn those lessons here among our elected officials.
1: Well, maybe,
2: that's not the topic today.
1: No, maybe. Now, you put the same kind of intensity in research and investigation into the story on HEB.
2: I think so.
1: Yeah. Well, I know so because I read them both. And then you start off, he says, first of all, Texas is home to the most successful private grocer in the United States. Now with over $40 billion per year in sales, HEB's secrets to success are well hidden and unlikely to ever go public, much like the company itself. In fact, you said the two greatest losses for those of us forced into exile in another of these great American states, like California, for example, are Whataburger and HEB. A close third would be Tex-Mex food in general, which even at a joint called Tex-Mex in Hollywood, California, is topped with white cheese and mole, not cheddar and chili. There are some things that makes us Texans and

0: Whataburger, Tex-Mex, and H-E-B are at the top of the list.
1: Really are. Really are. You know, and two of the, well, you could say two of the three. I mean, Tex-Mex is, you know, regional, South Texas. But, you know, Whataburger and H-E-B, now, you know, H-E-B didn't get its start in Corpus Christi. Whataburger did, of course. But both of those companies, both of those great Texas, now great American companies, came from Corpus Christi. That's one of the things, you know, in an addition last year, I wrote a little column about great people who came from Corpus Christi. People like Farrah Fawcett and Eva Longoria and Terry Labonte and those that we know. But did you know that the founder of Boeing came from Corpus Christi?
0: Mm.
1: Did you know the man who discovered Steven Spielberg came from Corpus Christi and all those great movies? Sidney Sheinberg, Sheinberg Tool, that's mm-hmm. his nephew. And so, you know, we as I told someone the other day, there's a chef who came to town with his wife and bought a restaurant, and he's a very, very high-end chef downtown, little place. And I said, if you can make it in Corpus, it's not if you can make it in New York, you can make it anywhere.
0: If you can make
1: it in Corpus Christi, baby, you can make it anywhere in the world. It's a tough place to do business.
0: It is. In fact, some great restaurants that I enjoyed eventually closed down. You know, Italian place out on SPID.
1: Which one was that?
0: That was, you would call me on the
1: name.
0: Was
1: it that chain?
0: Yeah, it was a chain one.
1: It was
0: excellent.
1: Very good. It's the only one at the time.
0: No, not Johnny Carina's. Carina's is sort of like a local beer.
1: Yeah.
0: But the other one.
1: I remember what you're talking about.
0: Yeah,
1: and
0: it was really
1: Carrabba's.
0: Nice. Carrabba's.
1: Carrabba's.
0: I used to love to go to Carrabba's.
1: Well, you know.
0: But they couldn't sustain.
1: I don't. This is the thing. When you bring up Carrabba's, I could tell you the fact that the only Carrabba's in the United States that failed was ours, Corpus Christi.
0: But then there was another young man.
1: Uh-huh.
0: I don't want to cut you off, but there was a young man who opened up a restaurant. He was from Cal Allen. He was mm-hmm. a chef, opened a restaurant over there where the Italian place is now, down at Doddridge and Alameda. It was excellent.
1: Oh, yeah.
0: But he had to close it and go to San Antonio somewhere where there was a larger resource of people who would pay that kind of money for good food.
1: That's right. That's right.
0: But you'd pay it for good food. You do for atmosphere. It just wasn't enough. But now they've got some pretty good ones that are lasting. But again, in Corpus Christi, it's funny. You right here, you said, it is wholly appropriate that the Coastal Bend, in Corpus Christi in particular, is all but owned by HEB Group.

0: funny word that we think of means 90% plus. Everything we eat, drink, and clean with comes from H-E-B. And you said why? Well, almost anything Texan is Uber Texan down here. Because maybe it's because we're in the overlap zone with our brethren in Mexico, South Texas, at least south of the imaginary line that runs from Laredo to San Antonio. You go into such detail. Southeast of Victoria, really not all the way to Houston, is where our great state was born. First as its own nation, and before that under the rule of Mexico. It was there beloved heroes like the Alamo, like Davy Crockett, James Bowie, who died fighting the Mexican army for the independence of Texas as its own nation. You really lead all of this history into the Coastal Bend is virtually a supermarket monopoly by choice.
1: Well, yeah, it is. I've always been fascinated with pulling threads and trying to learn the next level of a topic.
0: Okay.
1: I did that with King Ranch. In this particular story, in this particular magazine, there's also a feature on sharks, our evolution over sharks. And that's on that topic is where I became a writer and a real researcher in high school, Flower Bluff. Flower Bluff used to have, under a guy named David A. Bartling. Now, for any, there are bound to be a few people in your audience who just heard that name and know that name, and it sparks a certain emotion in you to hear his name, Bartling, because he was a legend at Flower Bluff. He led the most complicated, difficult, and successful ocean science program of any high school in the United States. That's not an exaggeration. That's provable by the number of PhDs and researchers who are in that industry around the world, including the former chairman of Bertram Yachts, Kent Olberg's son, and other people who've been successful in maritime businesses. And so I was challenged to do a story about research paper on shark hunting.

0: have under a guy named David A. Bartling. Now, for any, there are bound to be a few people in your audience who just heard that name and know that name, and it sparks a certain emotion in you to hear his name, Bartling, because he was a legend at Flower Bluff. He led the most complicated, difficult, and successful ocean science program of any high school in the United States. That's not an exaggeration. That's provable by the number of PhDs and researchers who are in that industry around the world, including the former chairman of Bertram Yachts, Kent Olberg's son, and other people who have been successful in maritime businesses. So I was challenged to do a story about research paper on shark hunt.
1: Of the article, which is lengthy, so that's why I'm advocating that people go get it. If you want to read it, you can read it online, right?
0: Absolutely.
1: Coastalbend.com.
0: Yeah, and don't Google that.
1: That's right, because you'll get the Bend. You'll get a different publication.
0: Different publication, and God love them. It's beautiful, and they do what they do. But, Bob, I'm not going to say that.
1: Well, I said it. Hey, I call it like I said.
0: Ours is a reader's publication. Yeah. Put it that way.
1: Exactly. Yeah. Corporations are bad reflex that is so in vogue among opinion journalists. While many big grocers, including H-E-B, have been accused of cutthroat pricing designed to elbow out their competitors in a given market, the truth is that H-E-B just does a better job giving shoppers what they want. Those of us who have lived here long enough to remember Albertsons, where Conn's was at SPID and Everhart, I remember that, and Handy Andy, that was up in Cal Allen, where I lived, the current Sprouts, know that their stores usually saw one-third the crowd of shoppers you would see at H-E-B at any given time. And most of us remember why. Their prices were usually too high, and their stores were never that clean, and their staff was never that friendly, and it just wasn't Texan enough for most of our tastes. The only supermarket competition with more than one store in the Coastal Bend are the Walmart Supercenters, and we all know how those grocery shopping crowds look compared to H-E-B, about a third the size, like in the old Albertson days. And then you go on to some others. You know, I heard years ago the story that when H.E., Hiram,
0: Howard Butts,
1: yeah. Wanted to open a store in Seguin, because I know quite a few people in Seguin.
0: Mm-hmm.
1: The council and all said, no, because you'll put the mom and pops out of business, you know, and close down our smaller. It is reported that he said to the council, if you don't let me open a store here, I'll build one right on the outskirts of your border, and I'll give the food away. That's cold-blooded.
0: Well,
1: but it's business.
0: Maybe, you know, at the same time I wrote in here that, you know, the Porte Family Center was IGA. Mike Hall had that for years and years, decades.
1: Right.
0: And decades.
1: Independent grocer.
0: So independent grocer. And now it's Lowe's Market out of Lubbock, I believe. And it, you know, Charles Butt has a vacation house down in a little section called Turtle Cove across from Crane's Landing. It's a big, giant house, and several Edith McAllister had a house in there, and several big San Antonio people had houses in there. And Mike Hall told me that he had always had kind of standing gentleman's agreement that Charles Butt would not build a store on the islands. You'd have to go to Flower Bluff or Aransas Pass,
1: right?
0: You know, to do that. But yeah, so I mean, you know, they understood, and you know, it's all really about Charles Butt. Charles Butt took control of the company in the early 70s, and there's a story in here that is the kind of the punchline of the whole story, and and he really grew that company in an amazing way.
1: Well, let's go into some of the history. Charles and Florence Butt moved to Kerrville from Memphis, Tennessee, at the turn of the 20th century, hoping that the drier, warmer climate would offer relief for Mr. Butts' tuberculosis. Having to earn a living for the family, Florence converted the ground floor of their two-story house into a grocery store with an investment of $60, about $2,300 today, which opened on November 26, 1905, under the name C.C. Butt Grocery Store. The family's young sons first delivered groceries in a baby carriage, which moved up to a red wagon

0: eventually to a horse-drawn carriage. All three brothers, Eugene, Charles Jr., and Howard, worked in the store growing up, with Howard showing the most initiative to be involved in the business, an effort that was interrupted by his service in the U.S. Navy during World War I. When he returned, he got back to work, and before long, the store moved out of the house and into the center of town and was expanded to include a delicatessen and a butchery. Now, I didn't know this next name until my wife. She's from South Carolina.
1: Oh, yeah.
0: And that's why I know the name.
1: So she'll know that, yeah.
0: Piggly Wiggly was the country's first self-service grocery store, founded in 1917 by Clarence Saunders in Memphis, Tennessee, where Howard E. Butt was born in 1895. In 1926, after Saunders got himself into trouble with the New York Stock Exchange, his three stores in Texas were sold to Howard Butt, along with franchising rights. The first of the new stores was in Del Rio, followed by Brady, Texas, and then Gonzales, Texas, and then San Benito and Harlingen. But before these successes, Howard failed at three new stores of his own in the Hill Country. It was the Piggly Wiggly brand and self-service business model that ultimately led to Howard's success, especially along the border. In 1928, he moved his family and the company's headquarters to Harlingen. And during the first years of the Great Depression, Butt's Piggly Wiggly business expanded, even renovating stores while most of the country's retailers contracted and closed. In one very sweet article in the Curview newspaper praising the local family's success, the company was referred to as the Piggly Wiggly Butt Grocery Company. 1935. Did you want to make a comment?
1: Well, I just think, you know,
0: these photographs in here are amazing too, though.
2: Yeah.
0: This is the first store. All I could look at was a well-stocked shelf.
1: That's right. That's right. Very professional. And you see Mama there. She's tiny. But yeah. Boy, you know, would you cross that lady right there?
0: No, she's
1: would
0: got
1: you,
0: little
1: would
0: girth
1: you take
0: on
1: something
0: it
1: off the counter? I wouldn't. She's something. But no, she was the heart of it. And, you know, a lot of people had thought that it was Howard Butt's father, C.C. Butt, who was the founder of the company. In fact, it was Mama who did it and got that going. And but, you know, as with all great successes in the world, there will be failures. And H-E-B had its failures. They had their failures early on, when he tried to do his three stores in the Hill Country and they didn't make it. And then they actually failed later on, the one time they tried to go out of Texas.
0: Got a text in from Richard M. He says, where can I find a hard copy of the magazine?
1: Well, let's see. I want to promote my advertiser, so go to Moody's Meats or Paul's Seafood. Those are the two easiest and best places. There's racks
0: well,
1: that
0: I,
1: are always
0: stocked. I got my copy at the Town and Country
1: Town and
0: Cafe.
1: Country, yeah.
0: I've seen them all over town.
1: Yeah. If you go to thecoastalmen.com and see the advertisers in there, the restaurants especially.
0: Copies are there.
1: There are copies in all of those places.
0: Okay. Raymond said, I remember a joke about H-E-B and Piggly Wiggly joining together and being called Wiggly Butts.
1: That's right. That's right.
0: You remember that too?
1: Well, I don't remember the joke, but it was actually something that went in print.
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3: Guy that got some lot of inside information, the way they used to be in the old press, where they stopped the presses, got some latest information, and then switch the headline, switch everything, and then put it on a truck and ride around the city and throw those papers out, and they would cut them open. Extra, extra, read all about it. You remind me of that. In your writing style and the issues that you choose.
4: I appreciate that. I mean, I'll say honestly, that's the opposite of what I've always done. I've never been a daily, weekly, monthly, on the beat kind of reporter. I'm more of a longer form researcher, and that's. But you know what? If I can keep people's noses in my book for 15 minutes reading a story, well, then they might see this bank and they might see this restaurant, and you know,
3: yeah, I got
4: it. Supports the advertisers, and that's the main thing. If you like my magazine and you see an ad in there, by all means, number one, I don't sell to schlock outfits. So when I mention Moody's Meats and I mention Paul Seafood, I'm talking about two of the best vendors of their kind in the region.
3: Yeah,
4: but they are in my book, and that's support those people.
3: You in 1935 with 31 stores. Howard Butt dropped the Piggly Wiggly brand and renamed his company H.E. Butt Grocery Company with plans to take his business in a new vertical direction. The next year, he purchased a canning company and built a massive bakery facility off of Agnes Street in Corpus Christi, his first major move into store-branded products. Therein, a prime secret to H.E.B.'s success is revealed. No grocery chain has succeeded in the production and marketing of its in-house products like H-E-B. It's not even close. It is a far less taxing effort to list the product line sold in H-E-B stores for which in-store options are unavailable than to list those that are. Now, let me jump ahead. The investment that the company makes in developing and manufacturing thousands upon thousands of national brand alternatives of equal quality is a major key to H-E-B's success. Almost anywhere else you shop, the knockoff store brand is what you buy when the in-laws are visiting, the paycheck is short, or the end consumers won't know the difference. At H-E-B, first, the store brand product is good. Second, it costs much less. The third formula, sometimes backfires for shoppers who are left with pricey national brands when their favorite H-E-B product is sold out. And you said bagged Splendor is $2 more than H-E-B's exact match, which is often impossible to find. In 1940, 4 years after opening the bakery facility, Howard moved the H-E Butt Grocery Company headquarters to Corpus Christi. Wow, 1940. And in 1952, the company's first true supermarket of over 25,000 square feet, which included an in-store bakery, a butchery department shop, a fish market, and a pharmacy opened in a Corpus Christi location that for the life of us, we cannot nail down. It was here somewhere.
4: I couldn't find it. I could not nail that down with authority. I'd have to go to Charles Butt himself to find out.
3: The best guesses are Leopard Street, Ayers, or maybe South Staples. By 1985, the H-E-B mothership outgrew us, and the headquarters was moved to San Antonio.
4: One thing I'd like to throw in there is, you know that building up on upper North Broadway?
3: Yes.
4: Okay, up on the hill. You know, that building sat empty for 40 years. More than, oh, yeah.

0: well, 85, at least almost 40 years, until Lynn Fraser bought it.
1: Lynn Fraser bought it.
0: And redid it.
1: Nice. It's deco beautiful. With the green
0: brought
1: trim
0: it all back. Yeah.
1: And the whatnot. And
0: that
1: yeah,
0: limestone look. Yeah. Beautiful.
1: That's right. Lynn Fraser did buy it.
0: That's right.
1: Lynn Fraser from North Beach.
0: Yes.
1: He's been involved in some really nice projects.
0: He's a hero of our city, and I wish we appreciated him.
1: No, I hear what you're saying. Yeah. ATB's remarkable growth for the last 25 years is the real story to be appreciated. The company, you know, my daughter said, the ATB in Alameda, we've been there many, many years. We moved from Cal Allen mm-hmm. down there after they all graduated and stuff.
0: Mm-hmm.
1: And my wife says, we're staying in Corpus Christi, and I want to be there to order.
0: Now, the bougie ATB on Alameda or the grandma ATB on Alameda? Because one thing I've noticed, because I split my time between two HEBs.
1: Yeah, yeah. Okay? You're talking about the one down by the hospital district. You call it now.
0: Right, the grandma HEB. Everybody, grandma's going. Oh, my grandma went there, okay? And but what's interesting about the Robert HEB, where you can find all the,
1: that's
0: fancy,
1: around the corner.
0: Fancy cheese and that kind of thing.
1: Yeah, yeah. Yeah.
0: Is that if you notice this, because my other HEB is in Flower Bluff, okay? And but what's interesting about that Robert HEB is all the shopping carts, if you noticed, are brand new, not rusted, and perfect. Pristine condition.
1: And they actually steam clean the hand baskets.
0: Oh, do they really?
1: Yeah, man, they're always nice, bright red plastic and whatnot.
0: See.
1: But you call it the booze. My daughter, when she was pregnant with my grandson, went to go around there to get something. They didn't have it. Mm-hmm. You know what they told her?
0: Mm-hmm.
1: Wait here. They sent an associate to another HEB.
0: Really?
1: To get the item and bring it back to the Robert HEB so she could have it. And she calls it my HEB.
0: That's right. Well, and you know, that's very much their secret. You know, sometimes when I'm coming back from San Antonio, and, you know, one of the things after COVID is everything, HEB closes at 11. Used to be midnight or used to be 24 hours, some of them.
1: Right.
0: Is I'd stop in one on Military Highway in San Antonio. Each of their stores is truly a local store. In other words, they formulate the products. The people are from that, obviously, from that neighborhood. I used to live across from what they call HEB number one in Alamo Heights, which is a tiny little store, tiny store, intentionally. And you talk about bougie at Alamo Heights. I mean, come on. But that store is its own animal and has its own selection of products that people there want.
1: Hey, listen,
0: they really are local.
1: My wife's from South Carolina originally. Hey, country cooking, soul food cooking, collard greens and ham hocks. Uh-huh. You want to get that in an HEB, go to the one by the north side, the one on Leopard Street.
0: Oh, no kidding.
1: Right by the Hillcrest.
0: I didn't know that.
1: Man, they selection of greens and all that. And the cornbread. And they might even carry sweet potato pies.
0: Wow.
1: And down here, they do pumpkin pies.
0: Mm-hmm.
1: But they do sweet potato pie. HEB caught on, and they do patty pies. Patty LaBelle.
0: Oh, right.
1: Has a sweet potato.
0: Yeah.
1: But to get some of the ingredients to do soul food cooking, that HEB on Leopard by Hillcrest is the one that we go to.
0: That makes sense, yeah. Yeah, because they have
1: it. But it just brings out your point about how they localize.
0: How localized they are. Yeah. Can I, now there's two sure. little paragraphs in here I want to read personally.
1: Okay, go ahead.
0: Okay? Because all this praise on HEB, someone's going to think, well, this guy must be
1: getting
0: a chill.
1: Paid.
0: He getting paid, man.
1: Yeah, yeah.
0: So I want to read one quick thing. This is actually at the beginning of the story. Before you, dear reader, assume that you are in pre-flight for a ride on the HEB Love Fest Express, we should be very clear that this piece is in no way sponsored, influenced, approved, reviewed, or in any manner authorized by HEB Grocery Company, its affiliates, its lawyers, or its partners. The topic is interesting to so many of us because HEB plays an outsized role in our daily lives compared to other grocery stores and other markets of our size. What makes the company a real story is its astounding, rather recent, big-time success that is being recognized on a national scale, although many are shocked to learn that they operate only in the state of Texas and in northern Mexico. They're not outside the state.
1: Really?
0: Yes. But here's the one thing I want to – this is my proof, okay, that we're not being paid off. Just in case you harbor any lingering doubt about our 100% complete journalistic independence from HEB –

0: We will make this point. The B in H-E-B stands for butt. Like your butt. H-E-B Grocery Company. H-E Butt Grocery Company. Howard E. Butt. H-E-B. Their PR department would never approve this paragraph.
1: Okay, I got you. Because
0: people see H-E-B and they assume it means something else. But no, the man's name is Butt. So you got to think, if my name was Butt, I'd be motivated to be very successful in life and to make that a famous name that people respect. And they certainly do. But it is praise, but I don't want people to think that we're paid by the public relations people of H-E-B.
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2: You can pick up copies all over town, if they're still there, by the way.
3: And they go
2: fast. You publish
3: this
2: every what? Every
3: we're quarterly, but you know, honestly, they go really fast. Every location, we have no problem giving them out.
2: I'm going to jump down a little bit. Charles Butt, Clarence Butt, he's the guy running it now, right?
3: He just retired.
2: Okay.
3: Yeah.
2: Born in 1938, was the youngest of the Butts' surviving three children, with the oldest being Howard Jr., then Sister Margaret, and baby Mary Beth, who lived for just 10 days in 1943. And you go to Charles grew up in Corpus Christi, one would assume attended prestigious boarding schools elsewhere, though not confirmed. Now at age 87, he's never been married and has no children, and all that is known about him outside his career leading HEB is that he owns a super sailing yacht named Rebecca, a Bombardier jet, and lives in a mansion in San Antonio's historic King William District. Now, one of the things about Charles and them taking over, the older man didn't want liquor in his stores.
3: That's right.
2: And that was legendary. Everybody knew it.
3: That's right.
2: I mean, no liquor. No liquor at all.
3: Well, they, you know, and I explain why. I mean, that, you know, and it was about Mrs. Butt, to tell you the truth.
2: Uh-huh.
3: And they were devout Southern Baptists. And she was unbelievable. She was one of the most influential, good people in Texas who reformed the mental health system. She was on the board, and she, unlike anybody else on that board, she went to every mental health facility in the state. She reformed it. That's Charles's mother. And so you can either read the story or I can, but I'll tell you the background on who told me the story.
2: Go ahead.
3: Okay, so let's see. Here it is. A reliable tale told by an old South Texas guy whose family was involved in everything under the sun. That was Robert Cantwell, by the way. Used to be in the car business, said that in 1971, Howard Butt's son Charles, who had been

0: working for HEB since bagging groceries at age 8 and was then a senior executive, visited his father at his expansive Ocean Drive estate, not the castle house, by the way, but the one next door, to discuss his well-thought-out plan to at last sell beer and wine in its stores. Howard, then age 75, knew that Charles was the future of HEB and that anything he wanted to do then would eventually happen after he retired and or died. With the very suggestion that alcohol be sold in his stores, Mr. Butt resigned on the spot as president of HEB and told his son, "It's yours, take it."
1: And he loaded up the shelf the next day.
0: Probably, he probably had the trucks waiting. but here's, let me finish this one part to understand. Mary Elizabeth Holdsworth Butt, who married Howard Edward Butt 47 years earlier in Kerrville, lived a life of compassion and generosity. When the Butts resided in the Valley during the Depression, she established the Texas Crippled Children's Program and gave generously to families along the border. After they moved to Corpus Christi in 1940, she improved the local juvenile justice system, founded the YWCA, the American Cancer Society chapter, and the Nueces County Home for the Aged, along with a network of tuberculosis clinics. While serving as the first and only woman on the state's board governing mental hospitals, she single-handedly reformed the appalling system, traveling to each and every mental hospital in Texas to personally document negligence and abuse. There was zero chance that Charles Butt's parents, both devout Southern Baptists, would approve of selling alcohol in their stores after 66 years in business not doing so, and maybe Charles knew it.
1: Yeah, but that's always the intrigue of families. The Chick-fil-A, once that owner passed on, what was it, Chick-fil-A? I'm thinking, but when these older guys pass on, their next generation changes the whole thing up.
0: Yeah, they some for the good and some for not for the good.
1: Well, they do it because of marketing and the money and making money. These people didn't care about just making money because, well, they were making plenty. But the history and how they, and now even today, they use more local small farms, grocers, whatever.
0: Right.
1: Mm-hmm. It's a something. So I don't see HEB going anywhere, but you've got pictures here of HEBs all over. And how about their prepared food? And I, you know, Whataburger, hot ketchup.
0: Yeah. Well, you know, they've been smart in partnering. You know, of course, they're both based in San Antonio now, Whataburger and HEB. And so the Whataburger ketchup, which, by the way, Hugh Dobson told me this years ago when we used to have meetings at his office, you know, they formulate that ketchup. They made that ketchup specifically, Whataburgers. And so when they're able to bottle it and sell it and they got the spicy, and, you know, they partnered with HEB, very intelligently so. But I tell you where HEB is really doing it right now is up in Dallas-Fort Worth. They're opening in Fresno, Texas, and Frisco, and all these, you know, man, they got people around, you know, lined around the store on opening day, and it's like a cult following. It's something else because people are, when you go in, it, you know, like I wrote in this, when I lived in California, you go to Ralph's or Vaughn's, and I would define that as hell in grocery shopping. You know, everything's overpriced, the selection's not great, the people are not that happy.
1: Oh, yeah.
0: You know, and it's very expensive.
1: And they're all friendly. They call them partners. Anybody who's worked at HEB knows the drill. First, it's not that easy to get in. But once you do, it can really become a career. Raises are guaranteed if you stay. The benefits are pretty good. It's a great place for students to work, as they will often accommodate for school schedules and events, and will even transfer employees who change schools. Some workers have reported online that HEB appears frequently in their dreams, which means to this former employer, several, that they do a good job impressing their culture into the very souls. Where'd you get that line?
0: Hey, man. You know, look, you dedicated people are productive people. And, you know, and it is, especially for, I think, younger, well, not just younger people, but I've never worked there, but there's definitely a culture. There's definitely now, I've noticed that over the years, you know, man, some of the stores aren't as clean as they should be all the time. And some of the people aren't really on their job all the time. And, you know, but it's hard to get people. And that's the thing, is that they're trying to maintain a certain level of quality in

0: certain standard in a declining labor market, both in terms of numbers and sometimes in terms of quality.
1: Yeah, they said Charles is ultra liberal, but you said he just now resigned. So who took
0: over? He took over after, or he resigned after 50 years. So 1971, I think 21 is when he officially resigned as president. I believe he remains
1: on the
0: chairman
1: board.
0: Of the board.
1: Right.
0: For some period of time, his nephew, Howard Butt III, was running the company. But just recently, it was announced, I hope I've got this right. I'm not mixing them up with Whataburger. But I believe the new CEO is a woman, first time in their company's history. And but, you know, at this point, they're such a large entity. And, you know, they're still not publicly traded, but I believe they're something like the third or fourth largest independent grocery store company in the United States.
1: And they're doing it all basically in Texas.
0: It's all in Texas. Mexico. That's what's amazing. It's just in Texas.
1: Because even Whataburger has moved out of Texas.
0: Oh, yeah. Well, they're owned out of Chicago now.
1: Right.
0: I mean, ultimately, the headquarters is San Antonio, but the ownership's Chicago investment firm.
1: But Butts is still closely held.
0: Yeah, that's right. They're still a private company. That's right. Yeah. Well, probably always will be.
1: It was an incredible story. It starts on page 40 of the Coastal Bend magazine. Our Texas loves HEB. And he got a big picture of an HEB Plus, which is an incredible store.
0: Yeah.
1: When I got my cataract surgery and I can see again, I go into the one on Saratoga and I stand at the farthest end and look down and say, we want to go to aisle number 42 because I can read it.
0: You know? Mm-hmm. Too big for me.
1: Yeah.
0: Flower Bluff's plenty big for me.
1: Yeah, well, that's another neighborhood one.
0: Yes, sir.
1: I appreciate you stopping by.
0: Okay.
1: Damon Gibson, the Coastal Bend, thecoastalbendmagazine.com, HEB, like you've never heard it before.
0: Thecoastalbend.com.
1: Coastalbend.com.
0: That's right.
1: HEB, like you never heard it before.
0: That's right.
1: Thank you for stopping by.
0: Thank you, sir.
1: Thank you for the work.
0: Good seeing you. I appreciate you.
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3: 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You are listening to the O'Reilly Update. Coming up next, the news with Mike Slater.
4: Thank you, Bill. It is Wednesday, May 13th, 2026. Here's what's happening today in America. Trump to China. China to California. ChatGPT sued. And blame for the boat crash. That's all coming up. Then Bill's going to be here with your message of the day. But first, the president headed to China Thursday and Friday to meet with President Xi. Iran, of course, will be a major topic. China wants the Strait of Hormuz open. They get a ton of oil from Iran. We don't. The president said he's been somebody that we get along with. And I think you're going to see that good things are going to happen. This is going to be a very exciting trip. A lot of good things are going to happen. He then said, I don't think we need any help with Iran. And we'll win it one way or the other. In other China news, the former mayor of Arcadia, California, which is just part of L.A., is expected to plead guilty after being charged with acting as an illegal agent of the People's Republic of China. Eileen Wang and Yao Ning Sun worked at the direction of the People's Republic of China and operated U.S. News Center, a website that catered to the Chinese community in America. The Department of Justice said these two received directives from Chinese officials to post content favorable to the Chinese government and to spread propaganda on behalf of the People's Republic of China. The co-conspirator is serving a 4-year federal sentence. She is eligible to serve up to 10 years. The family of a victim killed last April at a mass shooting at Florida State University has filed a federal lawsuit against OpenAI, they're the owners of ChatGPT, saying that the chatbot enabled the deadly attack. ChatGPT allegedly told the killer that it would be more likely for his shooting to gain national attention if children were involved, and noted that 2 or 3 victims draws even more attention. In other ChatGPT news, a Texas couple whose 19-year-old son died of an overdose last year is also suing ChatGPT because their son used it to get information about the drugs he used. Their lawsuit claims that ChatGPT is not qualified to dispense medical advice. Specifically, ChatGPT advised their son that it was safe to take Kratom in combination with Xanax. The lawsuit claims that ChatGPT is capable of stopping a conversation if it's programmed to, but instead, it continued to advise self-harm. The Department of Justice has charged a Singapore company for failing to maintain proper technical systems which caused it to crash into the Francis Scott Key Bridge in Baltimore. Those lapses include the chronic use of

0: Start of the year through the end of March.
1: That is Gethin Kulbaugh reporting. The San Francisco 49ers will bookend the NFL's largest ever international slate by playing the 2026 season opener in Melbourne against their NFC rivals, the Los Angeles Rams. Later, they'll face the Minnesota Vikings in Week 11. In Mexico City, the NFL has a record 9 games scheduled outside the U.S. this year. More at Town Hall.
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3: This afternoon will be partly sunny with a high of 87. Tonight, expect partly cloudy skies with a low of 64. Tomorrow will bring partly sunny conditions with a high of 90. Thursday will have clouds limiting sun, becoming breezy in the afternoon with a high of 89. Friday will be cloudy and breezy with a high of 87. Saturday may see a morning shower in some areas, but will otherwise be windy and humid with intervals of clouds and sunshine, reaching a high of 89. With your AccuWeather forecast, I'm meteorologist Joe Lundberg.
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4: Keys.
5: So as we survey our audience, one of the things you guys always bring back to us is, hey, that you remember that call, that the weird thing that happened on the air? Whatever happened to that guy? And we always answer, we don't know, because we have no idea what happened to him. But lately, we've decided we're going to fix that, and a time or two in the last few months, we've taken one of those calls that when we posted it like on Instagram, it had like 10 million people view and went, whoa, that's wild. And we go back to the person and go, okay, what happened? What did you do? So Jade and I took a call in November from a guy, and well, I'll just let the clip explain it. We're going to play the thing we ended up posting on Instagram.
6: My fiance does not quite know what my net worth is. How do I tell her fully and that my lawyer says I pretty much have to have a prenup?
5: Well, your lawyer's not in charge of your life. It's number one. Lawyers give advice. They don't tell me what to do. And then I decide if, A, they don't want them to be my lawyer anymore, and, B, if I'm going to take their advice. They don't get to tell me I have to do something. You're not the boss of me. Mm-hmm. Now, so how in the world do you get engaged and have never told her? You should have told her before you got engaged.
6: I agree. She knows I'm worth a decent amount. She just doesn't know the full amount.
7: What is the full amount?
6: Close to $20
7: million. Wow. And you're telling me there's no signs that you're a 20 millionaire? There's signs when you're a 20 millionaire, Dave. Come on.
5: Well, there can be. I don't know. There's some of these people, they look like they, you know. No, there's not always a sign. But, and then other times there's a sign. So there we go. So we said, okay, the lawyer's right, even though he was a little bit bossy about it. You probably do need a prenup. And we said, you probably need to sit down with your, like as soon as you hang up the phone with your fiance and have the conversation. And we wondered, how'd that conversation go?
7: Yeah.
5: I mean, if you're the fiance and you get here suddenly, do you go, wow? Do you go, you liar?
7: Yeah.
5: I mean, do you go, wow, that's crazy. So we got Brian on the phone. And Brian's in Minneapolis, and this is the guy we talked to and just a little while ago and the clip we just played. Brian, how are you?
8: Better than I deserve, as the saying goes.
5: I've heard the rumor. So that's the first thing I do want to know. I'm very, very curious. So how quickly after that call did you sit down with her and tell her exactly you had $20 million, and then what was her reaction?
8: Probably a couple of weeks when I saw her in person, since we're not always together, and her reaction was what I honestly fully expected it to be. Oh. So, okay.
7: But
8: there was nothing more, honestly, to the conversation.
7: And when you say back together, because she's out of the country, right?
8: Yeah, we are in two different countries, but I go back and forth a lot.
7: Yeah, you're in the United States, she's in Canada.
8: Correct.
5: No, I mean, she just looked at you and went, oh, okay.
8: Literally, that's what she said.
5: $20 million.
7: Wow.
5: $20 million. Okay.
8: Literally, she mentioned

0: changes aimed to help residents as city officials look at a water emergency plan. Corpus Christi is making the effort to benefit residents. Plus, a new contract to get road construction back on track. How a company is expected to help with the backlog of major city projects. And at an upcoming bingo night, even losing can mean something for veterans across the country. The details on the event and how you can get involved. Good afternoon, everyone. Thank you so much for joining us. I'm Brian Hoffman. Well, a decision is expected any day now from a judge overseeing the Evangeline Laguna groundwater project. They will decide whether opponents of the project can legally challenge the permits Corpus Christi needs to build it. The City of Sinton and a local water supply corporation are fighting those permits. If they win, the project could be delayed by up to 2 years.
1: I'm Drew Bishop, and $500 citations were just one of the issues that City Council had with the original Level 1 water emergency plan. But on Tuesday, Corpus Christi Water came with some changes. Here's why some of those changes are actually going to be a help for residents.
2: Every council member up here had something to say about surcharges, about citations.
3: It's rare to see Corpus Christi City Council unified, but on Tuesday, they did over the city's Level 1 water emergency plan.
2: Okay, the motion carries. Was there anything else?
3: 2 weeks ago, I told you about potential $500 citations and how City Council opposed them for residents.
4: I am with the others. I don't think that the residents need to be punished anymore.
3: Now, those are gone, among other changes. The new plan increased the baseline to 8

0: 8,000 gallons a month, which means after subtracting a 25% curtailment, residents will be allotted 6,000 gallons of water a month.
1: Again, that is implemented at the date of a level one water emergency.
0: Even though citations are gone, surcharges will be issued for going over monthly water allotments. All customers, residents, businesses, and industry will be billed $4 per 1,000 gallons over their allotment. When they go over their baseline, customers will be billed $8 per 1,000 gallons. Councilmember Mark Scott suggested this may be too soft and brought up a surcharge format from 1984.
2: And they charge $3 for the first 1,000 gallons over, and then $5 for the next 1,000 gallons over, and then $10 for the next 1,000 gallons, and then $25.
0: Other amenities like splash pads and pools will remain open. Commercial car washes would also be allowed to operate as long as they comply with all drought contingency plan measures. And the biggest amendment made? Boats can now be washed with hoses instead of using 5-gallon buckets.
3: Everybody agreed that that would be a good recommendation, something to bring forward so that we can wash the boats, preserve the integrity of that investment.
4: Now, this was the first reading of the Level 1 Water Emergency Plan. The second reading is expected at next week's City Council meeting. Reporting from City Hall, I'm Drew Bishop for Chris 6 News.
5: So we have an update on a huge must-have item that we've been telling you about for some time. I'm talking, of course, about rain barrels. If you've been waiting to purchase a rain barrel from the city of Corpus Christi, now's your time. The city recently received a shipment of 750 black and beige rain barrels. If you want to purchase one, all you got to do is head on down to the central cashiering booth at City Hall, located on Leopard Street. It costs $47 plus tax. But once you get your receipt, you can go on down to the city warehouse located at Civitan Drive, and you can just pick it up there. You can check out our team coverage on the water crisis. All you have to do is scan that QR code you see on the screen. 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
6: Well, hey there and happy Wednesday, Coastal Bend. I'm meteorologist Stephen Jones. Taking a look through our Coastal Bend Weather Watchers group on Facebook, saw this good shot. Thank you to Pedro Gonzalez for sending this one in over there from Lake Alice. Just a gorgeous sunset it looks like there with the good colors reflecting off the lake. If you get any good shots like this, the sunrise or the sunset, just good cloud formations. Hopefully you also take a quick picture, submit it to that group. Although, if you're not a member, definitely get to see a lot more good shots just like that one when you join it. As we're rolling through the hour-by-hour forecast into the afternoon, going to be on the warm-up. I'm calling about 88 for our daytime high here in Corpus Christi. Winds out of the southeast this afternoon, just over that 10 mile an hour mark, only gusting upwards of about 15 miles an hour for us. Daytime high is going to push 93 degrees there in areas towards Beeville, Orange Grove, and Freer. And like we talked about, 88 here in Corpus Christi, but a little bit less as you work your way closer to the coast. Maybe Port Aransas stopping off shy in those upper 70s for your daytime high. And like we talked about, winds not too much of a factor today, at least. They're out of the southeast all afternoon and going to be pushing that 20 mile an hour marking any of those peak gusts for us, but still not overly breezy for our sparkling city by the sea, of course. In terms of those morning lows, we still have one more cool start for tomorrow. I'm calling 67 degrees for tomorrow here in Corpus Christi. After that, we're back to the 70s. We're going to see that increasing humidity, especially into the weekend, with those morning lows approaching about 77 as we're heading in towards Monday and Tuesday of next week. Luckily, there's changes on the board as we're heading in towards Monday and Tuesday of next week. Don't have too much in terms of rain for this work week or even into the weekend if you have any of those weekend plans out there, but by the time we're heading into Monday and Tuesday, could start to see a little bit more of an unstable pattern start to develop and maybe even some thunderstorms back on the board. Here's how it's playing out in the 7-day forecast: 88 today, 89 tomorrow, and flirting into the 90 degree mark into the weekend for us.
5: Corpus Christi City Council approved a contract for temporary work due to staffing shortages, and many construction projects across the city are falling behind. That's because of a lack of workers. The three-year, $6 million contract is going to AGCM of Corpus Christi. Engineering Services says that the workload increased in the past 5 years, creating a backlog and delays on some city projects. Corpus Christi city leaders asking you to weigh in as the city faces tough budget decisions and a potential financial shortfall. Officials are working on next year's budget and say that they need public input on what services should be prioritized. There's now a survey for you to rank city services. Those include public safety and street repairs. You can find a link to the survey on our website, ChrisTV.com.
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1: Local veteran nonprofit Burn Pits 360 is turning luxury handbags into life-changing support for military families all across the country. I'm Michelle Hoffman, showing you how its fashion-forward fundraiser is helping vets get the care they need.
2: Yeah! Oh my gosh!
3: Big prizes and a room packed with excited people. In 2023, I emceed the very first designer bag bingo fundraiser for Burn Pits 360. And now the event has grown into one of the nonprofit's biggest fundraisers, supporting veterans across the country.
4: Isn't she beautiful?
3: Sure. At first glance, the row of purses may catch your eye.
5: We are close to $30,000 worth of designer purses that you can come in and win.
3: But organizers say the real value behind these purses goes far deeper.
5: This center here serves as a hub for our veterans. And they come from all over, not just the state, but all over the nation.
3: Burn Pits 360 advocates for veterans suffering from illnesses connected to toxic burn pit exposure during military burn pits. And Ramirez says many are still fighting for access to basic health care years after returning home.
5: I can't tell you the number of veterans that we have that have been neglected for many years and that we continue to lose every single day.
3: The money raised through this event helps keep services running, from advocacy support to helping veterans navigate benefits under the PACT Act. And while bingo and designer purses may draw people in, Ramirez tells us the event also brings awareness to stories many people have never heard before.
5: They don't know exactly the story behind burn pits, and once they come to any one of the events that is hosted by us, they're able to see.
3: For Ramirez, one story still sticks with him.
5: There was a veteran that I knew. His name was Herbie Garza, who recently passed away here from Corpus Christi. He was a letter carrier, served in the U.S. Navy, proud of his service, served overseas, and came back with health issues.
3: He says Garza's story is a reminder of why the fight for veterans' health care isn't over.
5: He absolutely deserved something that we should have done for him a long time ago, but finally the PACT Act was able to pave the way for him to get that necessary treatment.
1: The third annual Designer Bag Bingo fundraiser is expected to be the organization's biggest yet, with raffle prizes, auctions, and of course bingo games helping raise money for the nonprofit. It's on June 13th at the Richard Borchard Regional Fairgrounds. For more details, you can go to our website. From the studio, I'm Michelle Hoffman with this week's Veterans in Focus.
6: 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After the break, a look at the reliability efforts.
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1: Data centers here, data centers there, data centers in the city, data centers in the rural area. 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
3: Breaker, breaker to Mr. Rubin, sir.
4: This is Rubin. Is that you, Jesse?
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3: Already here, sir.
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0: legendary golfer from the start of the year through the end of March. Prosecutors agreed to the defense attorney's request for a protective order limiting who can access the records. I'm Gethin Coolball.
1: The San Francisco 49ers will book in the NFL's largest ever international slate by playing the 2026 season opener in Melbourne against their NFC West rival, the Los Angeles Rams. More on these stories at townhall.com.
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3: This afternoon, expect partly sunny skies with a high of 91. Tonight will be mainly clear with a low of 65. Tomorrow will bring partly sunny conditions, becoming breezy in the afternoon with a high of 90. Moving on to Friday, anticipate cloudy skies and breezy conditions with a high of 90. Saturday, expect a windy day with intervals of clouds and sunshine and a high of 89. With your AccuWeather forecast, I'm meteorologist Joe Lundberg.
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5: I will punch people in the face before I at all whatsoever go back to the lockdown. 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
5: Welcome back to the program. 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Make sure you go check that out. And, of course, YouTube and Facebook, all that good stuff. This was KTLA, and they were interviewing Xavier Becerra. Now, you know Xavier Becerra. Maybe you don't know. He was the AG of California. Then he ran HHS, bizarrely, under Biden-Harris, and now he's running for governor of California.
6: Good luck.
5: He did this interview with KTLA. Now, keep in mind, one of the things that we talked about extensively on this show, and I think I had a piece up on my Substack, etc., is this insane story that came out of the New York Times about the missing children who were brought, like actual kids. I'm not talking about like 19-year-olds pretending they're kids. I'm talking about 3, 7, 9-year-olds, things like that, that were used to, under the Flores agreement, used to expedite entry of illegal immigrant groups into the United States. It was the rent-a-kid thing. You guys remember? That was all Flores. That was the rent-a-kid thing. And then it was done away with under Trump. But during that time under Biden-Harris, when they were just bringing in kids, they lost track of a lot of them. And the New York Times did this whole investigative piece. It was like there were 3 or 4 people bylined on this. And it was very, I mean, judging by the breadth of everything that the New York Times does, it was a very uncharacteristic piece for them to do, because it really just assailed HHS, that was put in charge of the immigration at the border, which is weird. Not DHS, but Health and Human Services. So they had the former Attorney General of California run HHS, and then they had Alejandro Mayorkas, you know, all of that. But there was, in this New York Times piece, one of the things that was said, and this was audio. We have the audio of that somewhere. We don't need to necessarily dig it up, but this was back in 2022. Xavier Becerra was on a phone call for a staff meeting, and they were talking about how to increase the processing and discharge of these actual illegal immigrant kids, kids that of their own will did not choose to come illegally in the United States. You have to remember, we're talking about legitimately little kids, right? This was one of the reasons I wish they would have closed the border, but Obama, Biden,

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0: and now, all of the news you would probably miss. It's time for Dana's Quick Five.
1: Kane sent me a completely distracting link, and he told me, dear heavens, do not play it, because we were just getting ready to come back to air. Now I really want to play it right now. Okay, so, oh my gosh, an Oregon teenager died. An Oregon teenager died after a doctor stitched up the wound with twigs, pine needles, and moss inside. I mean, I know it's Oregon, but what? Ethan Cantrell, 18, the family is suing the hospital and members of its ER staff because he had an infected wound. Good Samaritan Regional Medical Center.

0: They're suing the hospital. It's third-party emergency staff. They said that the complaint filed last week, he had twigs, pine needles, and moss inside the wound on his arm when it was sutured closed. He only lasted 5 days after that. He had debris that stabbed his right arm while he was cutting wood, and they examined the wound, irrigated it with saline solution, and sutured it closed. But apparently, they said they ordered an x-ray, but it didn't show anything, and they said organic material. How do you not see that? So they're suing you. This is a horrible, horrible story. I went very, very long last segment, so I apologize for that. But we have a lot more on the way. 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
0: I just want you to listen to this insufferable bit of audio while Juan gears it up, cut 13. Welcome back to the program. Dana Lash with you. You can go and download the podcast if you want to listen to the earlier couple of hours. So James Comey was running his mouth, and he was taking pot shots at Kash Patel. Listen to what he says here. This is cut 13.
21: 24 hours a day. It's the reason that the FBI director gets no vacation, because the idea is you're on all the time. And so I could never be intoxicated.
0: I don't think he was intoxicated. Again, he chugged a beer to celebrate with you. Do you like it? I mean, can you prove that he shows up drunk at work? I don't understand this. They just don't like Kash Patel. The moment that people that I don't like someone, I'm interested in considering liking them. I'm not so impressionable that I'm like, I like them now too. No. But I am interested in liking them potentially, because you don't like them. Does that make sense?
22: Yep.
0: Sounds like it makes sense. Yeah. I just kind of how I think about it. Right? Like what a, they act like he's like wandering around like a Skid Row reject. He's not. That really bothered them. But notice that's all they really have on him.
22: Yeah, he's no Nancy Pelosi.
0: Yeah. Oh. All right, this was interesting. So this is cut 10. I'm sure this isn't going to come up at all. This is only audio, though. So Benjamin Netanyahu, speaking of like anything related to Iran, says that they are going to end Israel's reliance on U.S. foreign aid. Listen to this.
23: I've said this to President Trump. I've said it to our own people. Their jaws dropped. But I said, look.
24: Well, what do you mean? What are you saying?
23: I want to draw down to zero the American financial support, the financial component of the military cooperation that we have. Because we receive $3.8 billion a year. And I think that it's time that we weaned ourselves from the remaining military support.
24: Can you give me a timetable?
23: I said, let's start now and do it over the next decade, over the next 10 years, but I want to start now. I don't want to wait for the next Congress. I want to start now. It could go down very fast.
0: No, I'm not against any of that, but this is what, because there's such stupid talking points. Again, I say this with everything. I don't care if you come to what side of an issue you come down on, for, against, whatever. My only thing is I just want people to do it with facts. Do it based on fact. Don't do it because someone on TikTok said something or some

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0: 91. Tonight will be mainly clear with a low of 65. Tomorrow will bring partly sunny conditions, becoming breezy in the afternoon with a high of 90. Moving on to Friday, anticipate cloudy skies and breezy conditions with a high of 90. Saturday, expect a windy day with intervals of clouds and sunshine and a high of 89. With your AccuWeather forecast, I'm meteorologist Joe Lundberg.
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5: All right, great to have you. Thanks. I appreciate you stopping by the Joe Pag Show. Dr. Jesse Lopez and also Representative Monica De La Garza. Monica De La Cruz. She is a District 15 Republican, great state of Texas, and she's talking about the regrets Mayorkas is showing now that he's been out of office for a while. About that they didn't do something about the border sooner than they did, although he sat there and he lied and said that the border was secure. So we talk about that. We talk about the president going after the cartel members in Mexico. We talk about how high the corruption might actually be in Mexico. And then I do ask her about the Dignity Act that she is for, that many are calling amnesty. I also ask her about the mariachi family here in San Antonio that was picked up because they're here illegally. They came illegally in 2022 under Biden. She gives the reason why she was for them being released and being allowed to stay here. So it's an interesting conversation. Make sure you stick around for that. She's hour number three. Hour number two, it's our good friend, Dr. Jesse Lopez. And we do talk about ivermectin, hydroxychloroquine, how they do in fact work. And we talk about GLP-1s. Why do so many people have Ozempic face? You know what I'm saying, Sam?
6: It is a pandemic, I swear.
5: It is. It's a pandemic of an epidemic. Ozempic face.
6: There you go.
5: Did you say, Sam, can you go and see if you can find that picture of Randy Jackson, the guy from American Idol? I mean, there's a picture. Paul, have you seen this on TMZ?
7: No.
5: I mean, Randy Jackson, this picture is real. Has Ozempic body. I mean, his whole body looks like there's nothing left but some skin. If that's a real picture. I mean, maybe it's AI. Sam, yeah. See if you can find a recent picture.
6: Yeah, no, he's really thin now.
5: Is that what the story is? Give me a link. Email me a link. I want to show that to the people who are watching. Because, again, Dr. Jesse goes there. A lot of people are taking the GLP-1s and whatever. I mean, if that's what you want to do, great. Of course, Lean is a great sponsor here. That's what I suggest. But having said that, I'm down for you losing weight, being in better shape, feeling better about yourself. But, I mean, why go so far? I mean, one would suggest, Sam, that this guy might have gone a little too far. Is this it?
6: 100% I think he's going too far.
5: But that's not even the picture. That's not the one I'm talking about. There's one
6: really?
5: Where there's a full-body picture of him. And it's, like, even way more than that. Might look on X for it or something. Just search Randy Jackson. And I will show people who are watching right now. This is his face now. Already, that's really, really thin. Now, if you scroll down, you can see where he was when he first came out with American Idol with Simon Cowell and Paula Abdul. But, I mean, that's really thin. Again, if he feels good about it, fine. But the full body shot, I'm like, what? Sam, are you finding it or no?
6: I'm not.
5: All right, I'll have to look for it, and that's fine. We'll get to it later. Dr. Jesse's going to be in hour number two. Make sure you stick around for him. I want to tell you about what's going on, though, in the Tennessee House. What we saw the other day with the members of the Tennessee House acting the fool. You had the one guy, the faker, the actor, this guy Pearson, who got in the face of a state trooper and was yelling, why, boy, yelling boy. Then he did some, I don't know, some sort of chicken dance or something.

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0: 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To Islamic radicals, Mays is mecca, not maga. 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
5: Glad to have you. Thanks. I appreciate you stopping by the Joe Pag Show. It is a Wednesday. Getting over the midweek hump. A lot of people want to talk about gerrymandering, redistricting, all this mess. I mean, I do news and information for a living. I'm tired of talking about it. I have to talk about it because I want to keep you in the know. And I want to fill you in on exactly what I see going on and exactly what the legalities are of it happening. I'm stunned that California was allowed to, but I guess because it was before early voting, they were allowed to. I'm glad Virginia wasn't allowed to. They started it after early voting started. That's a procedural issue. You can't do that and disenfranchise people or tell them, go vote again. I don't care. Texas did it a long time ago. You've got all these states in the Northeast, New England specifically, because there are some representatives who are Republican from places like New York, but that's Middle Atlantic, that just have not had a Republican seat forever, and we just pretend like that isn't a thing. Let me find out what you think about all this. Scott, Boston, talk to me. Hi.
6: So, Joe, this is what's funny. The Democrats want to occupy all of the legislative seats, all on the Democratic side. Sorry. Not buying it. It's out. It's out in the open. Massachusetts, all of New England needs to have Republican representation. It's unbelievable. We did the revolution over this.
5: Yes.
6: I should have a voice for the tax dollars that I pay.
5: Well, the fact that they gerrymandered it so badly that there are zero from your state, and your state is getting plenty of tax dollars from Republicans. I mean, I mention this all the time. You're talking about a 1 or 2 cent tax on some tea back in the day that got you guys so mad that you did the revolution over a little tiny stamp tax. So at the end of the day, enough complacency, enough people in Massachusetts sitting on their hands, every single Republican or conservative minded person needs to go and vote. And I think what they do is the liberals beat you over the head so much politically that a lot of people who feel the same way you feel, Scott, don't vote because they're like, my vote's not going to count. Why should
6: don't listen
5: I?
6: To me. Listen. Senator, Secretary of State Bill Galvin from Massachusetts, look this up. Sam, look it up. The DOJ asked for the voter rolls from Massachusetts. He said no. The people of Massachusetts voted to have an audit on our legislative books in 2024. They said no. I'm sorry, how kingly of them to say this.
5: Right.
6: This all has to come out. It's all done. It's all open in the wash. Now, let's go. Let's go.
5: Scott, I appreciate it. Sam Scott is now telling you what to do. I think that's interesting.
7: Well, he did. I looked it up, and he's right.
5: I know that he's right. He mentioned it last time. We talk about this all the time. Yeah. That audit was approved by the voters. They said they wanted it, and Massachusetts said, no, I'm not doing it. We go to Rich Evans. He says he's running for District 22 in Florida. Rich, got less than a minute, but it's all yours. Let's go.
8: Declared bingo date, filed all the paperwork with Tallahassee, got my FEC number. I ran in 24, so I'm running again, but the new, I ran in 2024 in District 26. They redrew the map. The Florida legislature redrew the map. It passed on April 29th. The governor signed it into law on May 4th. And now the district that I'm running in now is the newly drawn 22nd district in Florida.
5: Which covers what?
8: The problem is,

0: Com.
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5: News this hour from Town Hall. I'm Keith Peters in Washington. The Senate confirms Kevin Warsh as Federal Reserve Chairman.
6: The ayes are 54, the nays are 45. The nomination is confirmed.
7: The vote to confirm Warsh brings new leadership to the world's most powerful central bank. Warsh's nomination faced uncertainty after Republican Senator Tom Tillis of North Carolina threatened to block it while the Justice Department investigated Fed Chair Jerome Powell. The Powell probe was dropped in April, allowing the Warsh confirmation to move forward. He'll take over as the Fed confronts stubborn inflation, deep division over interest rates, and renewed scrutiny from President Donald Trump over its independence. I'm Lisa Dwyer.
5: Speaker Mike Johnson slams Democrats on the issue of immigration. Willie Nelson has the latest.
8: Speaker Mike Johnson is criticizing the Democrat Party, saying, quote, "There is not a single Democrat who believes border security or immigration enforcement should exist." In an official press release, the speaker points to recent comments in the California governor's race, where he says nearly all Democrats answered yes when asked if they support providing health care to illegal aliens. The speaker says due to this, Republicans are eager to pass a reconciliation bill and get it to the president's desk quickly. Willie Nelson, Washington.
5: Israeli Prime Minister Benjamin Netanyahu's office says he secretly visited the United Arab Emirates during the Iran war. Netanyahu met with UAE President Sheikh Mohammed bin Zayed Al Nahyan during the visit. The visit resulted in a historic breakthrough in relations between Israel and the United Arab Emirates. On Wall Street, the Dow down by 67 points. The Nasdaq rose 314. The S&P 500 advanced 43. Oil around $101 a barrel. More at Town Hall.
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5: President Donald Trump won't have to pay an estimated $83 million defamation award to a columnist until the U.S. Supreme Court gets a chance to review the case or reject an appeal, according to a court entry Tuesday.
15: The Second U.S. Circuit Court of Appeals agreed to a request by one of President Trump's lawyers that it let the president delay the payment to E. Jean Carroll, though it required Mr. Trump to post a $7.4 million bond to cover any additional interest costs, a request Carroll's attorney had made. The appeals court late last month refused the president's request for a rare meeting of the full Second Circuit to hear an appeal of a three-judge panel's affirmation of the January 2024 verdict. Bernie Bennett reporting.
5: A licensed drug addiction counselor who delivered the ketamine that killed Friends star Matthew Perry has been sentenced to 2 years. Eric Fleming.

0: received a sentence in a Los Angeles federal court on Wednesday. News and analysis at townhall.com. From Washington, I'm Keith Peters. U.S. hotels say the promised economic boon from the World Cup has not yet materialized.
1: The American Hotel and Lodging Association recently released a report that found room bookings are lighter than expected in most of the 11 U.S. World Cup host cities, with roughly a month to go before the start of the most-watched sports tournament in the world. The group's survey found that in Boston, Philadelphia, San Francisco, and Seattle, nearly 80% of hotels responding reported the pace of bookings was tracking behind a typical summer. Experts say the weaker-than-expected demand shouldn't have come as a surprise to hotel operators. I'm Geffen Coolball.
0: A rural Texas county has approved a one-year pause on building new data centers in unincorporated areas. The Hill County Commission cited public safety and health concerns. More at townhall.com.
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3: This afternoon, expect partly sunny skies with a high of 91. Tonight will be mainly clear with a low of 65. Tomorrow will bring partly sunny conditions, becoming breezy in the afternoon with a high of 90. Moving on to Friday, anticipate cloudy skies and breezy conditions with a high of 90. Saturday, expect a windy day with intervals of clouds and sunshine and a high of 89. With your AccuWeather forecast, I'm meteorologist Joe Lundberg.
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9: Breaker, breaker to Mr. Rubin, sir.
10: This is Rubin. Is that you, Jesse?
9: That's affirmative, sir.
10: How's your day going?
9: Excellent, sir. Just got the AC going at Mrs. Guerrero's place.
10: Great job, Jesse.
9: Now I'm on my way to fix a grumpy air conditioner for Mr. Wilfung.
10: Sounds good. So, why were you calling me on the radio?
9: Oh, that. I just wanted to let you know I'm doing well on my own, sir.
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9: I was afraid I'd feel inadequate without my trainer, Oscar, beside me.
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9: 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And his answers always work.
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9: 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And I'm right near Colair HQ. Wanna come?
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10: Okay, I'll meet you by the front door.
9: Already here, sir.
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0: origin of SARS-CoV-2 downplayed the lab leak theory. Ridiculous. This is all, I'm glad it's coming out. This is 6 years later, 7 years later. As a result, Erdman noted the CIA and DNI and analytic managers responsible for examining the origin of COVID made decisions inconsistent with the conclusions of subject matter experts in analytical tradecraft, consistently favoring the theory of zoonosis or natural origin. The question you got to ask yourself is, why did Fauci do that? How much money did he stand to make? And why isn't this lowlife facing charges? Stay right here. Dr. Jesse Lopez, when we come back.
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6: 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Mays isn't mega. He's the guy who sponsored a bill allowing mosques to build their own housing developments. Middleton admitted his bill, quotes, empowers mosques to use their land for housing development, paving the way for Sharia cities in Texas. To Islamic radicals, Mays is Mecca, not MAGA. The real Trump conservative?
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1: Keys. Always appreciate Dr. Jesse Lopez. We actually have some audio and video of the CIA whistleblower that sat in front of Congress and actually told the truth about what it is he experienced, about how, for some reason, Fauci was able to direct exactly how this was going to be examined, how it wasn't going to be examined, and then some. I mean, it's very, very important that you see that. There's also a big story about how the president doesn't have to pay E. Jean Carroll, at least not right now. Remember, he was held liable for sexual assault. She gets $83 million, something like that. Not going to happen right now. And Zoran the Moron is saying that he balanced the budget in New York City. Well, did he really? Or did he get some outside help? We're going to have that for you, too. The Joe Pags Show. Coming right back. Stay here.
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11: News this hour from Town Hall. I'm Keith Peters in Washington. Vice President J.D. Vance was asked by a reporter whether he agrees with President Trump, who had said Americans' financial situations are not a factor in negotiations with Iran.
12: The goal of preventing nuclear proliferation is probably the single most important thing that we can do to keep our people safe for the long term. It's absolutely a worthy goal. But of course, the president and I and the entire team, we care about the American people's financial situations. It's one of the reasons why we passed the Working Families Tax Cut. It's one of the reasons why we're so focused on fraud. We care about how the American people are doing economically. We've also got a number of other challenges. Of course, the president has to confront all these challenges simultaneously.
11: The president had made the comment just before his departure for talks with Chinese President Xi Jinping. There's a new contract for United Airlines flight attendants.
13: United Airlines flight attendants have approved a new labor contract covering about 30,000 flight attendants, marking their first pay increases in 6 years. The agreement includes an average 31% pay raise this summer and boarding pay worth an additional 7 to 8% in compensation. The agreement also secures expanded job security, pay for lengthy stays, and 10 weeks of paid parental leave. Union leaders say the deal sets a new industry benchmark. I'm Lisa Dwyer.
11: Senate Republicans have blocked Democrats' efforts to reverse Trump-era changes to consumer protection laws The Democrats push on Wednesday.